artists like Angelique Dansel, who we're going to start off this week's show with, who has a really cool jazzy R&B vibe, is a local artist as well, and reminds me a little bit of artists like Olivia Dean, and so I really enjoyed that. And then we're going to hear a few interviews. So in order, if you can remember this, if you can't remember it, there will also be, I'll post about it on Instagram, which you can find us on at Yellow Brick Road, that's the handle. And as always, I will also post a sort of podcasted version of the show where you can catch up on all the interviews and find sort of links to follow up with all these artists and keep them in your playlists and libraries and stuff forever. But if you can remember all of that, we're going to be talking to a band called Black Paint, a more kind of rock and roll band. And then we'll also play some music from an Australian band that came all the way over four notes by called Teenage Jones. We're going to play a song of theirs called Coming Up From Hell. Then you're going to hear an interview with an incredible band called The Satisfactory from out in Montreal, who make, I'm saying this a lot, rock and roll sound, but there's more kind of mod inspired, 60s inspired, and we talked all about that. We'll listen to a song of theirs called Faulty Leather, and then a band that I was telling you about last week, a sort of collective called the Mango Street Trio. We're going to listen to one of their funky songs called Fraggle's Loft. After that, we'll be joined by the incredible Neon Bloom, who I was telling you about, who we spoke to after their set, which started at midnight. And this interview was probably the latest one I've ever done. Started at 1:30 in the morning. And it was very nice of them to take the time at that hour to join me. And we were talking about kind of, you know, their music sounding or reminding me a little bit, taking me a little bit of inspiration from the Zeros and how their front woman, Jen, has this real, like, care no energy to her performance, and there's that edge of danger that a lot of people talked about when they would talk about those early Yeah Yeah Yeahs performances. And so I've picked a song that kind of reminds me of that. It's called One Last Time. And then to end the show with something a little bit different, we're going to be stepping out of North by Northeast for a quick minute, and we'll be talking to the incredible band The Bug Club, who I saw opening for Super Furry Animals when I was over in the UK. They're coming on a solo tour of their own. They'll be here next week. They're playing in Montreal on the 17th, in Toronto on the 18th of June, and you should absolutely go see them, because everyone who has ever seen them comes back saying they're one of the most incredible bands you've ever seen. So I hope you enjoy our North by Northeast coverage. It's always some of my favorite times of the year, and we're going to start off with a bit of Angelique Dansel. This is Supermodel Figures on CFRC Radio. Enjoy!

0: at the supermarket as part of North by Northeast. I'm Rue. I'm joined by all of Blackpaint. Hello, guys.
1: Hello.
2: Hey.
3: Hola.
0: So lovely to meet you guys. Let's do a quick round of introductions so our listeners know who we're talking to.
1: Hello, I'm Stephen Lazell. I play the guitar.
2: I'm Tyler Smith. I play the bass.
0: We're getting there.
3: And I'm Eric Croteau, and I play the boom booms.
4: Boom booms.
0: I have seen you guys before. I realized this a little while ago, and it was at Rickfest that happened in like Liberty Village. And I feel like I saw a completely different show today. Like, there were the riffs and everything last time, and it was a really fun show. But I feel like you guys had the space today to just let loose.
1: I'm glad you said that. Yes, we absolutely agree. Every show should be different, and we try to make that the case. Mm-hmm. No set list, and any improv that any one of us brings to the table in the moment, we try to follow through and make it a new experience. Because we only have so many people that come out to see us over and over again. Mm-hmm. And we want to make sure they get a different show as well, so they don't get bored.
0: I noticed that you had a little improv section in there as well, where the whole band just starts jamming. Is that like a planned part of the show?
1: Not at all. Every show has improv, and it's never planned at all. We don't speak about it. That's the nice thing about, we've played together for so long that if someone starts something, we kind of know what the vibe's going to be. And we rely a lot on blues music, which mm-hmm. follows the same formula, 1-4-5 for the folks at home. And if the riff starts, then it's going to be a blues, and then we know where to go from there. Yeah.
0: I feel like there's also a kind of a level of trust in the band that you start up, you know that everyone else in the band can just pick it up, like beyond just the 1-4-5. Like, things have to gel as well. It has to sound good. And I feel like you guys are able to do that.
2: Yeah. Sometimes it doesn't work, but that's the fun of it. It's nice to kind of be on your toes, mm-hmm. hope for the best. And like, we've jammed for so long together that we kind of have this odd ability to read each other without mm-hmm. like talking.
1: I just saw an Instagram reel today that said the reason why rock music seems so boring and dead now is because every problem one by one has been solved. Eric saw it as well. You saw it too?
0: Yes.
1: Yeah, they say, okay.
0: We have the same algorithm.
1: Yes. Well, let's say you go to a rock show 30 years ago and you don't exactly know what's going to happen. And that's part of the magic. It could be a train wreck. It could be the most magical thing on earth. But as you slowly get rid of the potential problems, guitars perfectly in tune all the time with a Floyd Rose, let's say, backing tracks and drum machines and predetermined harmonies. I'm quoting the video. I'm not this smart. That you lose the magic.
2: They even have like a verse, click, click, click, and then people know to go to the verse and the on-ear monitors. Like, what?
1: Exactly. In-ear monitors that tell you when the chorus is coming up. 1, 2, 3, chorus!
0: What is the Blackpaint way of doing things?
1: The Blackpaint way of doing things is writing songs and sticking to a structure, and anything that happens within that structure is up to the moment itself. Mostly all our songs. We know, okay, if I'm singing a verse, then that's the verse section. But if I go, then maybe we're about to drop into something a little heavier. And these guys are so locked in and really amazing at following the slightest sonic cues that it makes it seem prepared, even though it's very much

0: But yeah, we've just known each other ever since.
1: And why blues rock and roll? Like, especially a few years ago, it's not necessarily the most obvious choice of music for people to go into, right?
0: Yeah, I mean, I think it mainly has to do with just it's just music we very like much connect to. I think our biggest influence is Jack White and the White
1: I
0: Stripes,
1: hear that.
0: and also Led Zeppelin. We're massive, massive fans of. So,
2: And blues in general is like the foundation of a lot. Like pretty much every genre can have some type of resemblance down to the blues roots. And yeah, it's just classic and it will never go out of style. It's true emotion.
0: Yeah, and it's sorry to. You want to say something, Steven?
3: No, go ahead.
0: I just want to add that like blues music also it feels like a lot of bands these days aren't really doing that type of music. So, you know, we want to stand out from everyone else.
3: Like I said, it's in our blood.
0: Yeah, it's in our blood.
4: Not only that, the lack of blues music or blues touches or flavors is what has killed rock and roll. People talk about what killed rock and roll. Oh, it could be pop music. Oh, it could be hip hop. No, it's the fact that blues music is relying more on, or sorry, cut
1: Rock
4: this.
1: music, yeah.
4: Rock music is relying more on moodiness, or I don't even know. I can't even explain it. But the second blues music stopped being incorporated into rock music, that's when shit started to fall apart.
1: And you need the blues to like bring that moodiness into the music to make it feel something.
4: Exactly. And it might be the case that the way we connect to music and play it live is so rooted in spontaneity, simplicity, and raw power that blues might have just been the quickest avenue to get that point across.
1: Although I also see a lot of funkiness in your music.
2: That's strictly fans of James Brown.
1: So again,
2: Payback.
1: like funk via blues. So
2: Yeah,
1: there we go.
2: it just hits you hard. You want to dance, you want to do whatever, you just want to feel good.
1: But you do have new music coming out soon.
4: New music, Crash Landing, our brand new single, is coming out July 3rd, and then our album is coming out sometime in August. Stay tuned to hear about that.
1: That's a big step to like go into it with your debut album because that's kind of the statement piece.
4: Exactly, and we've actually taken a very long time to make a debut album. We've been around for quite a while, and we've actually taken a few shots at what we thought would be our debut album. I'm really glad we waited and held off because this is a perfect time capsule of the last 5 years for us, this album.
1: Does now feel like the right time for it.
4: I think so.
1: And tell me a bit about the album. Like, do you have a name for it yet? What's kind of the vibe of the album?
4: The album tried to capture our live sound as much as possible, while also trying to be as diverse as you can in the studio, I guess. We recorded it live off the floor, all of us in one room playing at once. And that's another thing you don't see about very often in rock music today is it's very easy for a band to go in and record one instrument at a time, get all the drums perfect, lay the bass down, get everything perfect. You lose a ton of soul and energy in that. And it speaks to the thing I was talking about that Instagram is you take away the problems or the hardships of creating music, rock music in general, and you lose that fight, that energy that comes with that.
1: The
2: Or
1: live
2: even like,
1: feeling.
2: there's mess ups on the album. It adds to the soul of it. Like it.
0: You know, I feel especially in the world of AI, just to add to that, like I feel it's to us it's very important to like make it as raw as possible. And as you said, a debut album is like a statement piece, basically. And this is our statement saying, you know, we want it to be as raw as possible and no
1: As
0: click
1: human as
0: tracks,
1: possible.
0: live off the floor. So yeah.
4: It's authentic, yeah.
1: And people are connecting with it. Like, we saw a couple of your fans come by and walk in. They'd never seen you before, but they've left as big fans. Like, something connects with the audience too.
4: Well, I think sometimes you feel like you have to tell the audience what you're about to do. Okay, we're about to make this up on the spot. Or okay, like here comes a moment that has never been rehearsed, is completely improvised. But I do think they're able to sense that.
2: When we're playing, sometimes it feels like it's about to fall apart any second. We hope that translates. And even some of the songs we've played at the studio or like recorded in the studio have never been the same live because, yeah, it's good to change it up.
4: A lot of us young rockers have the same idols, the same inspirations. It just takes a specific type of person to actually put yourself in the position.

0: musicians that made those people so great. If you watch Jimi Hendrix live, if you watch Led Zeppelin live, there's so much improv, there's so much spinning plates they're juggling, that's what makes it special. And I think a lot of young rockers see that and just think, okay, we'll make bluesy rock songs and that's cool. No, you actually have to put yourself in the position where you could fail miserably and it could be the most humiliating thing. That's the only thing that's going to make you stand out or actually get to that level of potentially transcendent. Like, this is a magical feeling. Yeah, you can't really rehearse that. Yeah, we said White Stripes are our favorite band. They absolutely are. If you watch a White Stripes show, there's points... I hope Jack doesn't hear this and doesn't get mad at me. There's an anxiety to watching them where at any moment, this could fall off the rails completely. And they pull it off. And that's what makes it exciting. So you just have to have trust in yourself that it's going to be okay. And we've had plenty of completely, excruciatingly embarrassing moments. Monday, Tyler fell on his ass in front of everyone. Everyone pointed and laughed.
1: Everything fell.
0: He knocked it all over. Yeah, you just got to be willing to fail. And I think that comes with playing a lot of shows. If you trap yourself in your basement, you can make the most perfect album ever, but it might not translate live. You just got to get out there and do it over and over again.
2: Yeah, you got to have that dangerous edge as well.
3: Yep.
2: Yeah. And what's coming up next for you guys? Like shows, all that kind of stuff, apart from the album, anything around the release and anything that we should be aware of?
0: Yeah, we're playing Gussapalooza, which is a festival in, what is it, Gusville?
1: Cookstown.
0: Playing that. We've had a busy week. We've had 3 shows in the last few days. I think we have a little bit of time off, but we cannot stress enough the importance of July 3rd, Crash Landing, our brand new single. That is probably our most crowd-pleasing piece of material we have. So if that fails, we fail. Keep that in mind, folks. Give it a listen.
2: Crash Landing, 3rd July. We're looking out for the album in August. Blackpink, thank you so much for joining us.
4: Thank you for having us. You rock.

0: We're here at North by Northeast just after the Satisfactory's incredible show. Hello, guys. The whole band is joining me out here. Introduce yourselves for our listeners.
1: My name's Salvador, and I'm the singer.
2: I'm Conlon. I'm the guitar player.
3: I'm Vaughn. I play drums.
4: I'm Adam. I play bass.
0: And we found out, Adam, you'd literally just joined the band, and yes. This was your first show with them.
4: Yes. My first of two shows, and it's thrilling. I love this music so much.
1: He's getting fired after next Friday.
5: Yeah, we've already decided.
4: My contract ends next Friday.
0: But I feel like you guys have a sort of spontaneity to you guys. Like, I wouldn't have been able to tell you've just joined. The whole band really clicked. Is that generally how you guys roll?
1: Oh, absolutely. Because, I've got a bit of a roster of people in Montreal that can sub in whenever I need a bass player, a guitar player. And these guys are talented, so it makes it really easy.
0: You've got the Satisfactory factory.
1: It's exactly what we have a bit of a factory.
3: How did I not think of that, guys?
0: Okay, so you've just released your debut album.
1: Yeah.
0: Literally this month, The Satisfactory. Tell me about it, because like from what I saw on stage, we're getting real rock and roll vibes, and it's going across the ages. Like, I'm hearing a little bit of like 60s rock and roll. You've got the mod haircut as well.
1: Mm-hmm.
0: But then we were talking about your set, like as we were watching it, we're getting a little bit of like Police as well, a bit of The Strokes as well.
1: Police, I've never heard that before.
3: Of course, man.
2: Yeah.
0: A bit of Roxanne. Yeah. So what's going on the album musically?
1: It's exactly that. I would call it a love letter to all good rock music. You know, not that new crap like that Gene Gallagher album, but like actually the good stuff that's been put out in the last 50, 60 years. That's what I'd say. Mm-hmm. Yeah. So it's just, all the great bands, we take a lot of influence from them and we wear it on our sleeve, which I think is nice, you know?
0: Yeah, I feel like from the time I saw you, like, open with your first song, and there's, like, what's it called again?
1: I'm Jesus.
0: Mm-hmm. Bit of a Beatles thing going on there, surely.
1: Yeah, a little bit. They had to beat around the bush, you know, a different time, but I'm okay with just saying it.
0: Yeah, you can say that today.
1: Yeah, exactly. No, sure, yeah.
0: But also the energy that you guys bring together is so good. Like, I saw Sal, you're kind of, like, screaming your lungs out over there. Yeah. I got a little bit of Liam Gallagher from that, actually.
1: Yeah. Yeah, I mean, he's a great vocalist. His son, I don't know, but he's really good singer. And I think I've definitely taken a lot of influence from him. John Lennon, too, like those kind of like Plastic Ono Band type things where he's really screaming. I love that kind of stuff.
4: Funny, because when I asked Sal and Vaughn what the dress code for the show would be, they said Liam Gallagher.
0: Okay. So
1: not Gene.
4: Not Gene.
0: A show like tonight, you're kind of playing to people who've never seen you before, and they're kind of just standing there being like, well, who are these guys? What are they supposed to take away from the show?
1: We make you dance, really. That's our thing, I feel like, is we make you dance and have a good time. That's really all it is, I feel like, you know?
0: Yeah.
1: We're just a fun band.
3: Bring back the twist.
1: Bring back the twist. That's exactly it. Yeah.
4: I saw a couple twists being done.
1: Oh, people twist.
4: People were twisting.
1: Yeah. People twist. People go into the show being like, I'm not going to twist. And by the end of it, they twist.
4: They're converts to the twist.
1: Yeah. Disciples, some say.
4: Yeah, of course. Well, you are Jesus.
1: Yeah, there you go.
0: No, you guys really won over the crowd. And I feel like that kind of builds throughout the show. Like, how do you pace it out? Because, like, you start off and it's not like, okay, from the very first song, we're going to, like, crowd kill or whatever.
1: Yeah.
0: But, like, you slowly build it up, and I was convinced by the end of it.
1: Well, usually it goes fast, fast, medium, fast, medium, fast, fast, fast, slow, slow, medium, fast. It works every time, I guess. It's really, I haven't found a better formula. When I do, I'll let you know.
0: Okay. And what's coming up next for you guys?
1: Well, we're going to do a bit of a compilation record in the fall, and then we're going to go on a tour. Canadian tour in the fall. We're going to re-record our early singles that are on Spotify because they're not really recorded that well, if I'm being honest, you know. So we're going to do it with a new band and make it sound even better. And then work on our second album. If anyone's out there that has a lot of money and likes our music, we need money, so that'd be greatly appreciated. Just keep touring, keep releasing songs, keep writing songs until eventually we overtake Gene Gallagher and his crappy band.
3: We'll be in Kingston.
1: Yeah. We will be in Kingston October something. Three sets at the Toucan.
4: We'll be in Ottawa.
1: Yeah.
4: We'll be in Ottawa at the Rainbow Cafe next Friday, the 19th.
1: Yes, we will.
0: Mm-hmm. Some really good shows coming up. And tell me a little bit before we go about recording that first album. Because, like, it's always that, like you said, you have to record some of your older stuff. This was like you guys getting into the studio proper for the first time.
1: It's a learning experience.
0: It is.
1: You know? You learn a lot when you're there. I mean, I would have liked to record it in about 2 weeks because I think we're a great live band. It would have been good to just like hammer it out, but but just because of circumstances, we couldn't do that.
0: Yeah.
1: So, but you know, you learn from the first album, and the second one's going to be even better. So.
0: And I'm guessing with the way you guys work, more live off the floor stuff.
1: Yeah, we don't record to a click or anything like that. We just go live because you know Vaughn's a human click over here, so it works out.
3: Yes.
6: Soft-spoken.
4: Sound like a true human click.
7: Yeah. Yeah.
0: Well, that is amazing. Is there anything you can tell us about the second album if you started like writing those songs or demoing them or any such thing?
1: It's a little different, but it makes sense.
0: Different in what way?
1: It's surprisingly, it's even more dancey, I'd say. We're leaning a bit more into the dance rock thing. Which
0: the twist is coming back.
1: I don't know, I feel like it's more of like an arm thing.
8: No,
1: now,
8: it's
1: you
8: like,
1: know what
8: it's
1: I mean?
8: Like
4: the peppermill.
7: The peppermill.
4: The scuba. All these great moves are
8: classics.
4: Coming back.
1: By the time we retire, I think we'll have one album for each dance move, and that's really our goal. Yeah.
0: That's a good timeline to have.
1: Yeah.
0: So you're looking at the next like 60 years off off the Satisfactory coming up.
2: Yeah. Just wait till we get to the Harlem Shake. It's gonna, change the world of music.
0: It will. And pick one song from the album for us to go out with. What's your favorite song on the album? We'll go out with that song.
1: Okay, yeah. Faulty Leather, I'd say. It's my favorite.
0: Okay.
1: Yeah.
0: Well, Satisfactory.
1: What do you guys think? What's your favorite?
4: I was going to say Mary McCuller is my favorite. I think it grooves the hardest. But Faulty Leather is like my second favorite, so very
0: close.
4: And
0: you know because you had to learn them all in one day.
4: Yeah, last week I was just like nonstop listening to these. So you can trust me over Sal.
0: Okay. Well, final words. I think Megabus should sponsor you guys.
7: Woo!
0: The Satisfactory. Yeah. Thanks for joining me.
1: Thank you, Megabus. Gene Gallagher, we're coming for you. Listen to The Satisfactory. Thank you.
4: Thank you.

0: for the while that I've been reading.
1: Love it. You got friends. Oh, yeah.
0: Okay, we're here. This is probably the latest interview I've ever done. Probably the latest interview you guys
2: latest
0: have ever done.
2: Latest at night.
0: Yeah. We're here at 1 a.m, and very nicely, Neon Bloom have agreed to join me on this interview. Hello, guys. How's the feeling like post-show and everything?
3: Oh, it feels great. It was a really fun night. Great turnout, great crowd. We had a really good time.
1: We haven't played in a while, so we've had a last huge show in August at the Monarch, which was a blast, released an album. So it feels good to get back and playing live and having people screaming and being like, oh yeah, this is live music. We need to play more. So it's great.
0: I would never have been able to tell that you haven't played a show in like over 6 months. It looked very, very tight and put together. Listeners, though, can you all introduce yourselves?
3: My name's Jen. I'm the singer.
4: I'm Simon. I play keyboard and guitar.
1: I'm Chris, the drummer.
5: And I'm Fred, and I jump around a lot. And I play bass as well.
0: And together you guys are Neon Bloom. Yeah. And we just saw you play at Trinity as part of North by Northeast. And that was one of the most electrifying sets I've ever seen. And for a show that started at midnight, you guys had so much energy. Like, were you worried at any point that, like, there might be fewer people? Like, that doesn't affect your show, does it?
3: No. I mean, we've played busy shows, pretty empty shows, 5 people there. We put the same into it, no matter what, and just try to give whoever showed up a good show and have a great time with it. So.
0: Yeah, and like I feel like you guys have a real like tight set going on. There's so much stage presence when you guys get up there, and it fits together as a unit. Like there's sometimes when I wasn't even sure where to look because like all of you have so much like really interesting stuff going on stage. You've got like the occasional synthesizer and keys going on. You've got these really indie rock like 2000s riffs. So where are all these influences coming from?
4: 2000s rock, 90s rock. You kind of nailed it. I think that's pretty big for all of us in general. But we just try to put on a high energy show, right? I think it's like if you want people to be excited, you have to be like more excited. You have to bring something more to the table, right? So that's what we always try to do, and it's more fun for us too. Honestly, I think we have a lot of fun with it. So
0: yeah, you lead the crowd basically.
4: You try to as much as possible. Like it was easy tonight. It was just like a good crowd, right? It's like early summer. The vibes are good. It's like midnight. I don't know, right? It's been a long day. I think for a lot of people, he was at the soccer game today afternoon. Yeah.
0: Did you tell anybody to come over to your show from there?
5: Yes. Yeah. Always hustling for the band.
0: Of course. Did many people do that?
5: Yeah. Interestingly enough. Yeah.
0: Love that.
5: Yeah. Yeah.
0: And, like, this venue as well, like, I came by when there was another band playing, and it was kind of odd to see you've got a band on one side, and then just behind them, they've got the full, like, I think at the time it was the Jays game, but I'm sure when the soccer was going on, they had it on, too.
5: Yeah, we were, some earlier bands I did see were competing with games on the TVs. I don't know if it was still on while we were playing. I kind of zoned that out, but, I mean, that's all the more reason why you got to put on a good show, because there's a lot of distractions in this world and competition in these festivals. So you just got to put the biggest show on you can. And that's it.
0: Yeah.
4: And I think there was highlights. I think it was soccer highlights on. And there was more. We finished a song and there was like a cut of the crowds.
0: That was for you.
4: I saw on the TV for a second. And like, it was like they're cheering for us.
6: Let me get that in the microphone.
5: Those that are listening, fans are coming off the street just so if you want some context. So
0: you're being mobbed by fans right now.
1: It's the 1 a.m. after crowd. You know, we love them. Yeah.
0: And even on stage, like, I feel like there's almost this edge of danger to your music where it's like it could fall apart at any second. You were kind of like falling all over the drum kit, Fred, as well.
5: Yes, that's indicative of our lives because we're channeling all that our lives are chaotic. So that comes through in our music. But we're having a good old time. And they were rental drums. So I got the green light that I can jump into them like an animal.
0: But how do you on the drums deal with that?
1: I deal with it. That's literally what it is. I just wait for it to happen, and then I just fix it after. I'm used to it now. Yeah. Oh, there goes my ride cymbal. Oh, I've lost a tom. Okay, well, I figure it out for the last song. Actually, I think I realized that you hit it so hard, I had to go in and refix like two or three of the microphones. But I'm used to this now. I remember the first time that ever happened, I was so pissed off at Fred. I was like, that was like years ago now, almost a decade. And now it's a thing. It's awesome. Everyone loves it. It's great.
0: And I realized a little while ago that I'd actually played one of your songs from 2023 on air. So I realized that I've actually seen this go from being like a punky thing to this like indie rock set. And you said you've been playing for almost 10 years now. Yeah, it's like 8 years since the first EPs, right? So it's been coming together really nicely, and the sound's really evolved since then. And you reached the point of your debut album last year, Begin Here, that came out. Tell me a little bit about the album.
3: So the album, it was a long time in the making, and we labored over whether to make it two EPs, put out some singles, and we just went full album.
0: It was the right
3: time. We wanted to do, yeah.
5: One of our producers is right behind us right now.
3: Oh, yeah.
5: Bob Sanzo is right behind us. He's one of our producers of the album. We worked with a couple producers, but yeah, it was a bit of a journey, and we just had to piece it together. But we were so immensely satisfied to bring it out to the world and people and well received. And we hope all the folks in Kingston are gonna love these tracks as we share it on the radio there.
0: Absolutely, and like I'm. Like we were saying, I'm getting touches of like yes, of almost like even like a poppier touch with Cardigans, a bit of Blondie. There's so much really cool stuff going on there. And like, do you like decide which direction a song's going to go, or how do you put it all together?
3: I think they just sort of happen organically. We kind of know where to slot it. Either it's like garage rock, or it's more of like a sparkly 80s vibe, like Blondie-esque new wave type of thing. So yeah, we kind of gravitate towards those two styles.
0: Yeah.
3: We have done some more experimental stuff during the start of the COVID lockdown. We did put out an EP that was very different. We don't do those songs live, but they're more melodic and mellow electronic kind of thing. So that was an interesting project to do. Very different. If anyone wants to check it out, the EP is called Still Life.
0: Okay. Another thing with you guys is that you tell your audience about this often, is that you've dealt with a lot of like seizures and epilepsy in the past, Jen.
3: Yes.
0: And like that kind of, you talk about it on stage as well.
3: Yeah. Yeah. So even tonight, there were colorful lights that were flashing, and we had to unfortunately turn the lights off. So yeah, it's something we still have to always think about, even though my seizures are under control now. So that was a long, long, long journey, but it's something I can't ever let go of. I always have to live in a certain way all the time to protect myself. But recently I have several health issues, but my main health over the last 11 months has taken a massive upswing, which is amazing. I got on a medication that has reduced like 90% of my symptoms. So I'm doing amazingly well now. Way less pain, way more energy, feeling way better, being able to go to the gym and move my body again. I had a lot of swelling and stuff like that. So, yeah, it's been great.
0: I feel like that also like encourages people who might not be sure if like they'll be okay at a show to be like, oh, okay, like this is like a safe show for me to go to as well.
3: Yes.
0: Yeah.
3: Yes. And I would highly encourage anyone who has any sort of a disability, a health issue, a need, you know, to be vocal about it. And I never spoke about it until it became problematic. And, you know, it's better to just be upfront about these things. And I think I worried that people wouldn't accept it, but you find that most people are very accommodating and very positive and want to help. So that's really important to keep in mind.
0: That's so good to hear. And I also want to ask about touring, because you guys have been almost all around the world now. You've done tours across Europe. You also played shows in Taiwan. All very like different audiences to play to, right? How were those shows?
3: Amazing. I'll pass this to someone else.
1: I would say one of the coolest parts is getting out of your shell and like learning what it is to be a band outside of just being in Toronto and in the city you are. So once you get to be a bit of a like unit together, and then you get to be with all these different people from different walks of life, from different countries, it was pretty incredible. Personally, I tried to have a very low expectation of what it was going to be, and I personally got blown away wherever we went outside of Canada, how welcoming and receiving everybody was to the live music that we were putting on. And they really listened and really took in the message, I would say, we had to give. I also know that Jen nearly got electrocuted in Taiwan. I remember that. And everyone was like super like, oh my God, are you okay? Is everything going to be all right? And, you know, it was just such a crazy experience playing from a festival, going to Czech Republic, playing across different places, playing in Japan, and just the level of hospitality across all the different places we went was quite amazing. We got very, very lucky. We were very blessed.
0: Mm-hmm. And you documented a little bit of that in some of your music videos as well. I want to ask about the music videos because it sounds like it's a very DIY process.
5: Yep. We just keep the cameras rolling. And we think if we're going to be out in these crazy, awesome places, we might as well get some footage and see if we can put it together in the music video. And that's what we did. So you're going to see us in Taiwan, Japan, and Europe and that. And it's fun. We have fun. It's fun creating. And, to be honest, we were traveling on a shoestring. So we just... made the best of it. We knew we had to get photo shoots and everything done when we were out there. And it was a great time, yeah.
0: Oh, that's great to hear because, like, when I kind of look through the footage of it, it looks like you've got everything from the basement punk show vibe footage to, like, one of your music videos that almost kind of reminds me a bit of, like, a Twilight scene. You know what I mean?
5: Yeah,
1: totally.
5: Yeah.
1: I would say to add to that, one of my favorite ones was watching everybody in Japan watch us walk through or / run through the subway system as three guys in suits chasing Jen in this, like, crazy Japanese outfit and just seeing all the crazy looks that we got the whole time. And it just was just a wild, funny experience. Also awesome that we've got a wicked bass player who's an incredible videographer, who is able to capture all of these wicked moments. But, we definitely loved seeing the looks of people, as those moments are happening.
5: I think about that we did that.
1: Yeah, right?
5: that's a pretty good idea. And I would say, that would be a pretty good idea. I don't know if you're actually going to pull that off, but we did pull it off.
1: Running, and then we tried to make some continuity too. Like, didn't we chase Jen across Czech Republic? And then we're like, oh, this is a great scene. Let's do it now in Japan. Let's do it again. And I'm sure people were like, is she okay? Like, is everything all right? Yeah. Good times.
5: Yeah. All right.
0: Will Jen be chased on any future tours? What's coming up for you guys next?
5: She's going to be chasing us to say, yo, get your asses in practice.
1: TBD. We're not sure quite yet. There's still a lot of stuff in flux. So we're taking it a little bit slow right now, but trying to, probably by fall, get a couple other big shows. We're trying to put maybe our own bill together somewhere September, October. But right now, that's probably the biggest thing
5: maybe
1: on the horizon.
5: If there's enough interest in Kingston Town, we'll come around. Yeah,
2: Kingston would be great.
5: Yeah. Mm-hmm. And for everyone, if you're listening, if you check our videos online, and you check our streams and all that, we really appreciate downloads. We would really appreciate it and spread the word. But thanks for checking out this radio show, and it's been a pleasure chatting.
0: I will also add in here, you've got a Bandcamp page. People should go on there, check you out, and support
5: you. Bandcamp is the best way to support the artist because all the sales will go straight to us and help us put guitar strings on our guitars.
0: And should there be a Kingston show and should people come out and check you out?
5: Heck, what
0: can they expect to see?
5: If we can tell us about the place we should play in Kingston, we're going to jump around like crazy animals and put on a good rock show and whip our hair around all crazy for you.
1: And everybody wants to see Fred take off his shirt.
3: Operatic, garage rock, sparkle.
2: That's about it.
3: I'm going to stop now.
0: I think that sums it up pretty well. Any final words?
3: Thanks so much for interviewing us, and thanks for listening. And yeah, check us out, Neon Bloom.
0: Neon Bloom, thanks so much for joining us.
3: Thank you.

0: Okay, we're here on the Yellow Brick Road, and I'm joined by Sam and Tilly from the Bug Club, who I'm very excited are joining us. Hello, guys.
1: Hello, thanks for
0: Hello.
1: having us.
0: How's it going? I must have caught you at a really busy time because you've just wrapped up a UK tour and you're getting ready for a bit of a North American expedition again.
1: We were
0: That's
1: just
0: right.
1: we just had this week back home to buy some new pants and socks. That's why we just go back in the door. But it's been good. Yeah, we just finished the UK tour and then back off to Canada first and then America. So fun.
0: And I don't know if this date was part of that tour because obviously you were doing headline shows, but I saw you guys with Super Furry Animals in London on that second date. And it was such an incredible show. And you guys, when I was listening to your album that came out recently as well, I heard some of the songs like Cut to Black, and I heard those harmonies, and I was like, this is the perfect band to open for Super Furries, you know?
1: Oh, cool. Thank you very much.
2: Yeah, thank you. That's a nice compliment.
1: It was a mad gig, wasn't it? It's was, fun place,
2: Yeah, massive place. It was huge.
1: big room.
2: Yeah.
1: But it was fun. It was
2: Yeah,
1: nice.
2: it's good.
1: They're all very friendly as well, so it was a nice gig. It's cool. We'd like seen a couple of bands there before but never played there, so it
0: Yeah.
1: was loved it. It's cool. Nice to play the new songs as well to a big room.
0: And was it a bit of a full circle moment? Like, obviously, you guys are a Welsh band, and they've sort of had this massive influence on Welsh music and culture in general, eh?
1: It's cool. It's lovely
2: Yeah.
1: to an honor to play with them, and
2: Yeah, it was just so nice of them to even have us on. So, yeah.
1: we've done a few shows with Griff before, and then he's always lovely, and I don't know, we like his music a lot of stuff, so
2: Yeah.
1: it's really nice for him to have us on the show, it's cool. I think they picked a bunch of good bands for the supports, there's a lot of good Welsh bands supporting him, like a few of our mates and stuff are on some of the other gigs,
0: Yeah.
1: so it was cool.
2: Yeah.
1: It's nice.
0: I think they did a really good job of also having newer bands on, like some reunion tours I could think of. But also when I'm listening to songs like that, I'm getting so many other fun influences like Sparks and all coming through on Cut to Black, for me at least. And you guys have so much fun in your music. And like when I was seeing you playing live as well, I was just like, these guys are having the best time of their lives up there. So I thought, even just for that reason, you were the perfect band to open for them.
1: Hey, oh, that's great. Well,
2: Yeah, thank you.
1: that's the whole point, isn't it?
2: Yeah, I mean, I always think we're just like professional fidgets, you know, we can't really keep still, even if we tried. But yeah, that's the main thing, isn't it? You know, you want it to be fun, you want to enjoy it. Otherwise, what's the point, you know?
0: Yeah,
1: A lot of effort
0: totally.
1: just to not have fun as well,
2: A
1: to make a band work,
2: lot of time and a lot of energy.
1: you might as well have fun while you're
2: Yeah.
1: doing it. Otherwise, there's just easier ways to like actually get paid, so.
0: For sure. And you guys always look like you have really good chemistry on stage as well. And I read that you've been playing together since, or at least that you met when you guys were 14 years old. So it's been a while that you've been sort of like throwing ideas off of each other, I suppose. How long have you been playing together?
1: Well,
2: Since we met, really. Like, it wasn't long after we met that, I mean, we met in music class, so we already were kind of playing our own instruments. So yeah, we just kind of like played together, but as the Bug Club, it was about 2016, but then it was kind of a different outfit. This outfit of the Bug Club was like since pandemic, I guess. These songs and all the releases we've had
1: But yeah, we've
2: have
1: been
2: been
1: playing
2: since the
1: together.
2: pandemic, but we've been playing together for a long, long time. We can't get rid of each other. We can't. We've tried. We can't.
0: Somehow, this is the winning formula.
2: Yeah.
1: It's the
2: That's it.
1: it's always been fairly similar, isn't it? Anyway, but
2: Yeah.
1: you just get used to each other, you know how each other play, so it
2: Yeah.
1: gets easier and easier, I think,
0: Yeah.
1: and yeah, I don't know. We've been lucky with a few good drummers as well. Like at the minute, you saw Gav, who's coming to Canada with us now. He was on the Super Furries and all these tours and stuff. So he's a great drummer and he's in a bunch of bands like the Wheeler around here. He's in a cool band called Keys as well. If anyone's listening, you'd probably like Keys if you like our band.
2: Yeah.
1: But yeah, and then our mate Tom, who records everything, like he's been playing drums with us a lot as well. So like it's his studio and he's the producer of all our records, So we got like, we're lucky with a few good people that we're just good mates with as well. It makes it easy,
2: Yeah.
1: for gigging. It keeps it fun,
0: And he's in the Buck Club. Sorry, he's in Buzzard, Buzzard, Buzzard, isn't he?
1: Yeah, that's
2: Yeah,
1: Tom.
2: that's Tom,
1: Yeah, that's
2: yeah.
1: his. He's got a new band, actually. He's just started called Painkiller. But
0: I
1: if anyone
0: heard,
1: after
0: yeah.
1: New one. Yeah, they're great as well. We saw them a couple of weeks ago, didn't we? Like
2: Yeah.
1: one of their first gigs. But yeah, they're really cool. It's
2: Yeah.
1: yeah, it's still Tom in it. Great
2: Yeah,
1: band.
2: yeah. We're really lucky. We've kind of surrounded ourselves with really good friends that we just get along with so well, and nothing's really that hard because everybody's so nice, and we,
1: That's secret, isn't it? Get good people
2: yeah,
1: involved, and then it's kind of fun,
2: build good relationships,
0: Yeah. And I've heard that the Buck Club was actually a real club at one point. How does one get into it?
1: You got to catch. There's only three people here, actually. We're not even in it. It's my older brother made it up when he was like, I don't know, six, something like that. Him and his two mates just catch bugs. But you have to catch all three of them to be in the club. But I don't think anyone's ever caught all three of them. And now they don't live anywhere near each other and they're not in school every day together. So,
2: Well, yeah, like one of them's a police officer,
1: yeah.
2: one of them is a mountaineer, and the other one's just really good at running. So I don't think we'll ever be in the club because we'll never catch them. But there we go.
1: But we stole the name, so
2: Yeah. So that's a
1: no.
0: very exclusive club, but on the book club that's easier to get into is you guys because the music is so catchy, you're so fun on stage, and you've just put out a new album that I've been listening to on repeat pretty much
1: Very
0: every
1: cool.
0: single muscle. Now, this is like your seventh album in what, 5 or 6 years?
1: I think so, yeah. Something like that.
2: Yeah, I
1: There's a
2: mean,
1: few in-betweeny things that aren't full records and stuff as well, I
2: yeah.
1: guess. But yeah, you've got to keep busy, There's no point in doing it
2: We
1: otherwise.
2: can't keep still. I told you, we can't keep still.
1: Yeah. But yeah, we're really proud of it. I think it's
2: Yeah.
1: the newest one's always our favourite, But yeah, it's fun to do live as well,
2: Yeah.
1: luckily, because you never really know until you go out.
2: I mean, we
1: But
2: made the album ages ago. Well, it feels like ages ago.
1: it wasn't that long either. You said,
2: Well, I mean, enough time for us to forget how to play it. So then I had to relearn how to play it for these live shows. Luckily, I think we've managed it.
1: they're in there somewhere. But yeah, it's been fun. It's like, yeah, I don't know. I feel like it's pretty rocking for one that
2: Yeah, it's
1: hasn't
2: the
1: been.
2: best one we've made, but I mean, you've got to say that, haven't you? At every release, because otherwise, that's scary if you don't think
1: Yeah,
2: that.
1: I like how gross we've managed to make the art. My twin brother Ross did all the artwork for it, and
0: Okay.
1: we gave him the brief of trying to make it quite horrible
2: We
1: looking.
2: said make it gross, make it disgusting.
1: Yeah, and he
2: I
1: nailed
2: think he has,
1: it.
2: yeah.
1: But yeah,
0: It's very eye-catching artwork.
1: yeah. No, he did a great job. Yeah, he's cool. He's
2: Yeah.
1: yeah.
0: And I feel like obviously people must ask you every single time you put out an album, how are you guys so prolific? To me, it seems like you guys can't stop writing, and it's more of just like everything building up until you're able to put it out.
1: Yeah, well, yeah,
2: Basically, yeah.
1: it's kind of it's. I don't know. It's when it gets busier, it's like a bit more of a struggle because there's only so much time, So it's like you want to keep busy to make it fun. Like we get bored easy, So we like to check out as many records as we can,
2: Yeah.
1: So like, as I say, like the next one's kind of done,
2: Yeah.
1: I would say after this one.
2: Well, we like to keep the balance, like the art is the first thing. You know what I mean? We like to keep it so that, like, we've got a bunch of stuff to do, but the main job will always be creating the music.
1: Yeah, that's the only thing that matters, isn't it?
2: And
1: So
2: we
1: it's.
2: just try and focus on that as much as we can. So I suppose in turn we just kind of write stuff
1: Yeah.
2: all the time.
1: Yeah. It can be a struggle to get the balance the fun way, with like the bit that matters, all the songy stuff, because you can drown in all the boring bits, with the extra stuff of being in the band. So I
2: Yeah.
1: think like the busier it gets, the more you got to be like, makes you write more because
2: Yeah.
1: you're like, yeah, I better tip the balance here. So it's
2: Yeah.
1: getting not fun, if it's too much
2: Yeah.
1: of the rubbish bit. But it's yeah, I don't know. That's the most fun stuff, that's our favorite bit, I think. Well, I don't know speaking for
2: Yeah,
1: you,
2: yeah.
1: but for me, like just making up the songs and stuff, and then recording them, that's like the best bit. And then gigging, we love that as well. But it's kind of you don't have to worry too much then. It's all the job's done on our end by then,
2: Gigging's like the holiday after it, you know what I mean? You work really hard making the record, and then like gigging's like, woo!
0: That's a party.
2: Yeah, let's celebrate it.
1: People don't email you because they think you're busy, but it's actually like the nice calm time because you can't be reached. So it's like it's fine. It comes in nice cycles, really, doesn't it? It's
2: Yeah, it's all good, really.
1: but it's, we never want it to get so like you just want to make sure you're doing it for the right reason, you know? Because I don't know, you got to have songs, you know? That's the whole thing.
0: And I can definitely see that you keep it very interesting for yourselves as well, because even going back a couple of releases, I think it was in 2023 that you guys put out the Rare Birds Hour of Song, and that one felt almost like a bit of an audiobook to me, because you've got these like spoken word, the birds' words bits, and then this like garage rock music on top of it. It just felt like there's a narrative that flowed in there, and it felt almost like a kid's audiobook, but done by adults for adults, in a sense, you know?
1: But that was the mood, you know.
2: Yeah.
1: We had like just a lot of songs for like the big batch of it, and then but we just went through we in they were kind of all the songs are sort of in the order they were written in as well, like on there. But then all the words, the poemy things, we just kind of wrote them in a big hit in between, you know, just to try and tie all the songs together. So it was kind of like the songs were all in order, and then all the poemy bits were written in like one chunk, you know, just to tie it in. And then I'm quite pleased with it, you know. We just
2: Yeah.
1: there's not really an actual story through it all, you know. It's
2: No.
1: a bit of a mess, you know. But I think that's kind of the point, you know. It's I don't
2: Definitely. I've
1: know.
2: got a special place for Rare Birds in my heart. I love that one. If I can say that. Sounds a bit up myself, but
1: Ah, you made
2: I love it.
1: it.
0: You've got to love it
1: You
0: first,
1: like
0: I
1: it.
0: feel.
1: Yeah, it's a bit arrogant to expect anyone else to like it if you don't like it.
2: Exactly.
1: You've got to like it, you
2: You
1: know,
2: do,
1: the
2: yeah.
1: most probably.
2: Yeah.
1: You know.
0: And then to go from that to the Very Human Features album from like 7 months ago or so, that album again felt like so human and like almost like exploring kind of, different emotions, different sides of the human psyche or what have you. It felt like a very human album.
1: Hey, thank you very much. Well, that's the kind of the mood, you know. It's supposed to be
2: Yeah.
1: a bit of that mood. I don't know.
2: Yeah.
1: We write them all kind of fast, you know. So hopefully, there's like a bit of a theme in them, you know. Like all the songs are usually from a quite a small chunk of time, you know, like over a couple of days, and it'll be like a few songs a day, and then until you a bit bored of being in a room on your own, and you go a bit mad, you know. So then it'll just come to a natural end where you don't want to do it anymore, don't want to write stuff, and you gotta go outside. So I think it's like.
2: Touch some grass.
1: Yeah, that's usually like the album is that, and then maybe chuck away a couple of the weird ones, or but usually keep the weird ones and chuck away some of the mediums, you know. But mostly it'll be like written over a couple of days, couple of songs a day kind of thing, and then smash them out, and then it ends up being quite an intense mood, hopefully, you know. We never really pick like a mood beforehand, like this album's going to be about this, or like the song's going to be, you just have a go, and then you write it in a small
2: Yeah, it's just
1: period of time.
2: one big brain fart.
1: Yeah, that's I'm over explaining, but it's that.
2: Basically.
0: I suppose by having them all written in a very small space of time, you're almost like capturing whatever the mood is, whatever the feeling is in that particular time, like you said, much more intensely.
1: Yeah, that's the plan, you know. So if you do it over too long a time, we always get a bit, I don't know, we've got short attention spans, so it ends up just being a bit too much, like too wishy-washy, you know, and then there's not enough of a theme or a mood. I quite like it when there's a real solid mood, even if it's weird or if it's not like. I never like it when albums are just like a best of kind of thing, you know? I like it when
2: Yeah.
1: it's like real specific, even if there's like no good songs on it. It can just be like, that's the mood. If you're in that mood, listen to that one, you know? And then.
2: Yeah. An emotional journey,
1: Yeah.
2: but a very quick one.
1: Because like a bunch of my favorite records are like that, where there's like no singles on them or anything, and it's no like. They're not like. They wouldn't sell much, I don't think, but they're like a cool mood if you're in it, then. I don't know. I just like those sort of records, you know.
0: And I feel like you did keep a lot of the weird tracks in because that brings us to Every Single Muscle that's just come out. And at first glance, it just seems like such a fun album. I think even if you listen to it 50 times, you will still go away with it being a fun album. But it's like, it's kind of anthemic. You've got this like fun garage rock, like lo-fi thing, very catchy choruses. And somehow it really works to be singing along to choruses going like, it's a good day for dying. Somehow that works really well to sing along to.
1: I think you can just disguise something a bit heavy, like the hard words with either just shouting or I don't know. You can make them sound fun, but then hopefully there's more to it when you actually like, hang on, what are we singing here? You know, I quite like those sort of ones.
2: Yeah. And also, like, you can make up the kind of the message yourself and interpret it in your own way. You know, I think that's always a good
1: Yeah.
2: sign of a, you know.
1: You don't want it to be too on the nose, you know. You want it to be a bit cryptic, you know. I mean, this, yeah, I don't know.
0: Yeah, a bit more subtle. And I mean, when you look at songs like How Can We Be Friends, firstly, great chorus on that song.
1: Hey, cheers. That's not that subtle, I guess,
2: No,
1: that
2: that one's very on the nose. What are we talking
1: one.
2: about?
1: The verses are a bit of a mess, you know. They're a bit of a,
2: Ramble.
1: yeah, you know, but then tying up for the chorus, you know. That's everyone's the same.
0: But then even as you're going through these choruses about like seeing people's penises and all of that, it kind of like at the end of it strikes you and it just stays with you where you go, yeah, how well do you know your friends? And it kind of comes onto this like more general theme of like, you know, just knowing people better, you know?
1: Yeah, well, that's the mood, you know. Hopefully, you want it to sound fun and be whatever, but hopefully, there's a bit more to it, you know, when you actually have a little think, you know.
2: Yeah, keeps people thinking about stuff.
1: Yeah, you know, I
0: Yeah, the
1: think.
0: best kind of songs where you have fun during the song and then you leave going, yeah, actually, do you know what? There's something a lot more that I'm thinking about now.
2: I need
0: Yeah.
2: to call my friend.
1: Yeah. Ring your friends. That's
0: I'm
1: not.
0: asking them a very strange question right now.
1: Yeah.
0: And then you open the album with this great like blast of energy on Miss Wales 2012. Have either of you considered taking part, not in 2012, of course, but now?
2: Oh, I don't know. I don't think I'm pretty enough. Maybe. I don't know.
1: I'd like the sash, I think.
2: Yeah, we'd have to think about our special talent.
1: Yeah. I
0: But
1: don't.
0: again, you touch on some of those themes, even on songs like Look Like Me, which
1: Yeah.
0: again is like, you know, so fun. So it's like one of those like almost crying in the club songs, except it's not crying, it's more like
1: Oh,
0: reflective.
1: yeah.
2: Yeah, in the corner, staring
1: Yeah.
2: face.
1: Yeah. Yeah, I think there's a lot of that kind of mood on this one, you know. But then disguise it by just being a bit loud on the guitars,
2: Shut up. We don't feel things.
1: you know. Yeah,
2: Shut
1: shut up.
2: up.
1: Don't worry
2: Don't worry about
1: about it.
0: I mean, those guitars come in handy, and you do announce them like twice on the album, if I'm remembering right. There's like two
1: Yeah.
0: little bits, one on semi-automatic, and I think the other one was on Good Day for Dying, right? But you're like, can I please play my solo now? And then you do exactly that, and I love it.
1: I just love all those kind of. I don't know. There's one of my favorite guys, Jerry Reed. He's like the finger picker guy. But he always just, like, before he does solo, just says about it. I just think it's a fun mood, you know. And there's like a few
2: It's
1: people.
2: also just like our painful Britishness where we have to ask permission all the time and be properly polite.
1: Yeah.
2: Yeah.
1: I just like it when people say good lines before they do a solo. And I feel like there's a couple of good songs where it happens, and then
2: Play it again, Sam.
1: yeah, I was just tells people to hush while he picks his guitar, you know.
2: That's
1: That's
2: right.
1: a different mood, but yeah, do a little British one. Sorry, I play.
2: Sorry, I'm gonna play now. Do you have any favorite songs on the album? Because I feel like you love all of them in different ways. I really like Semi-Automatic. I thought that would be a really good single, but obviously there's too many F words in there, so it would sound a bit ridiculous, you know, on the
1: It's
2: radio.
1: just an instrumental version,
2: Yeah.
1: didn't it?
2: But yeah, I really like Semi-Automatic.
1: Yeah, ooh. I like Make It Count. I think that's a fun one. And I like All My Clothes Fell Off. I think that's quite nice. It's like the first slow one we've managed to do where it's like actually in a nice key for doing live and like works. Every other one is like horribly quiet and just kills it, but kills the mood, you know. But this one seems to go down
2: This one
1: okay.
2: we're a lot more willing to do live.
1: Yeah. But yeah, yeah, we're always pleased with the bunch, you know. They all make the cut, you know. That's yeah. We try hard to make it like a nice record, you know, as a whole. And then
0: I think shout out to Make It Count as well, because that one as well is just like, you know, sparingly getting into the insecurities and everything, but again, doing it with so much fun, which I guess is like that's the constant throughout the album, which kind of keeps it really buoyant as well.
1: hey, thank you very
2: Thank
1: much.
2: you, yeah.
1: Yeah, well, that's the plan, you know.
2: Yeah.
1: Yeah.
2: just painfully oversharing everything.
0: And you guys are coming back to North America really soon, which I'm very excited about. It must be a very busy time, just like, throwing everything into the suitcase, getting ready to hit the road again and everything.
1: Yeah. I think it's always busy, isn't it? We've got the packing down, I reckon now.
2: You just kind of don't think about it too much, just do it and you're all right. And you can always buy stuff on the road anyway, if you forget anything. I've learned to just don't think about it too much, just whack it all in,
1: We're trying to do
2: Very
1: all
2: good touring
1: this time.
2: advice.
1: I bought a skipping rope this time to try and stay fit on tour. And I don't know if it'll work. We bought some like boxing pads, so
2: He's on a health kick.
1: we've been trying to keep fit.
2: Extra extracurricular touring activities we're focusing on this tour.
1: We'll see how much extra.

0: guys last year. I think you played at the same venue that you're playing this time, the Garrison in Toronto, right? And a lot of folks who saw you over there, well, I think this festival that I was telling you about is going on at the moment. It was going on the same time last year. So I was on duty at some of the venues, but this time I'm going to make it out to see you guys because it's just the week after. But
1: Great.
0: everyone that went was just like, this is so good. This is so much fun. I am instantly a fan. I'm coming back to this immediately. And I hear that from people all across North America, like friends in the US also are just like, you guys are so much fun. So you have a really good time every time you come out here.
1: Oh yeah, it's
0: Oh
1: great.
0: yeah, it's
1: It's
0: great. We love going over there,
1: yeah.
0: overseas.
1: We've always just gigged a lot, haven't we, as well? And I just think it's like it's always just fun. Like people are great. Like we've found it fairly similar, like most places really. Like people always want to come out and have a nice time, you know? And then yeah, we always just find it's extra mad if you're just far away from home and anyone turns up, you know. So I
0: That's
1: think
0: crazy. I mean, the best thing about the job is that it brings you to like-minded people from everywhere. So you just really kind of make friends everywhere, and it's like the best thing ever.
2: And I also remember a couple of years ago when your KEXP session really took off, and there was a lot of people suddenly talking about Lonsdale slippers.
1: Yeah. We never sure how far they made it. I guess they were worldwide, right?
0: I don't
1: Or
0: know.
1: are they more British?
0: I don't really know about Lonsdale slip-ons. I thought it was a thing.
1: Yeah.
0: But just pain, yeah, again, just showing how British we are. Just showing ourselves up.
1: It's a good shoe, you know.
0: It's a good, ugly shoe.
1: They slip right on, you know.
0: No laces.
1: Yeah.
0: Always handy.
1: Yeah.
0: And when you were on tour, you also caught the eye of Sub Pop, who are now your record label.
1: Yeah.
0: That's right, yeah.
1: Yeah, they're great.
0: Yeah.
1: They're very nice people, you know. Yeah, I don't know what else to say other than that's worked out nice, you know. That's
0: Yeah, they're
1: it's
0: great.
1: yeah, I think that's the you just gotta make sure everyone's lovely, you know? And they're just big music nerds, you know. They're all just big fans of all the bands they're on, you know. You just get chatting to any of them about bands nonstop, you know.
0: They're great.
1: They're just into it. They never it's not businessy, you know. It's I mean they obviously they have business, I guess, but they're just big music fans, you know.
0: It doesn't feel like it though. They're just passionate about it, you know, and
1: Yeah.
0: it's great.
1: We had this
0: Their motto is something like going out of business since 1980, whatever,
1: Oh
0: right?
1: yeah. Well, we're probably carrying on that tradition for Americans.
0: Are they able to keep up with the pace at which you guys come to them with new albums? Well, when we came to them, first and foremost, we were like, we kind of want to carry on making music as fast as we have been making it. And they've been great accommodating it, and they've been like, yeah, we want the reason why we want to work with you is because we like what you're doing, so we want to keep you doing it, you know. So and they've been amazing, haven't they? And they've really helped us. So
1: Yeah. Well,
0: yeah.
1: I'll be.
0: And you guys come at it from a pretty rock and roll background. So when like a label like that comes to you, are you in the back of your mind thinking of all like the grunge fans that they've signed in the past and everything?
1: That is cool, you
0: Yeah,
1: know.
0: it comes into it.
1: Yeah.
0: But we're a bit nervous. We're a bit like, oh, you know, they're a well-known label. We were like, oh, are they gonna be any assholes? But there were none. So it was
1: Yeah.
0: great. No assholes.
1: We tried
0: Lovely
1: to
0: people.
1: Yeah, we tried hard to like make sure everyone's nice, you know, who we're working with and stuff, you know, from the start really. And then I think we've been partly lucky and partly like I think all right at
0: Quite
1: like
0: careful,
1: yeah, quite
0: yeah.
1: careful to let people in, you know, because it's always I don't think we that I don't know. I think we realized early on that everything always kind of feels the same, you know, from and we've been gigging since we were in school and stuff. And like if it's big gigs or tiny gigs or like before anyone turned up at the gigs, it always like 99% feels exactly the same. So if you didn't like it when you started out, you won't like it when it's going a bit better anyway. You know, so any like the bigger things that happen or whatever, or if it's big gigs, it like they're cool and it's not lost on us, is it? But it's not
0: No.
1: like there's never like the reason to do it, you know. I feel like the main thing would just be like so nothing gets in the way of making the records and stuff. And if it's the wrong fit, then it's nothing lost, you know. You just don't do that thing, you know. You don't work with those people or whatever. So it's like if there's a bit of freedom with it, then and you don't have to be like, oh, it has to work because it's this thing or this label or whatever. It's like if it's not really about that, you can.
0: We try and just keep it real.
1: Yeah.
2: and be like, is this

0: a good fit. If not, then
1: Yeah, it's got to work for you first.
0: exactly. Yeah.
1: Yeah.
0: Yeah.
1: Yeah.
0: And if like even with the band, like if it was like if it wasn't fun and we just didn't want to do it, we just wouldn't do it, you know? So it's
1: Yeah.
0: like it's there's nothing like
1: Nothing lost.
0: yeah, it's
1: Nothing. Yeah.
0: there's like a weird freedom to it where you can
1: Yeah.
0: just keep it quiet, just all about the songs and the art and stuff that way, because it's nothing like I don't know why you're doing it if you don't want to do it, you know? It's
1: Yeah.
0: only we're only doing it because we all want to be doing it, you know? And then the same with everyone who's involved. So
1: Yeah.
0: yeah, it works out nice, I think, when everyone's just in it for the right reasons, I think, you know.
1: And 2026 is now pretty much 10 years since you guys started, and it sounds like you've been able to keep the magic of the music alive despite like all the business side of things and everything quite well.
0: Oh yeah,
1: Yeah.
0: it's always fun, you know.
1: Yeah.
0: It's always the most fun thing, you know, just making up some songs in your house and then going out and if anyone wants to turn up and listen to you play it loud, that's mad, you know.
1: Yeah.
0: Like,
1: Any band anniversary plans or any such thing? Because it is technically a decade. Yeah, that is actually mad. Like,
0: yeah.
1: I don't know. It passes by, isn't it?
0: Yeah. Well, I don't really know
1: Maybe
0: because.
1: we should go on holiday or something.
0: Maybe
1: Maybe
0: yeah.
1: to North America.
0: Oh yeah.
1: Yeah.
0: Yeah, I don't know. But yeah, it's kind of blurred like when this because
1: When
0: there
1: it
0: was like five
1: starts.
0: of us, well, it was just me and you, then me and my brother, and then it was five of us, and then it was four of us again for a bit, and there was three of
1: Three of
0: us.
1: us.
0: You know, so it was like there's been a few things before it settled into this one. So
1: Yeah.
0: like 10 years ago, Ross was in it, wasn't he?
1: Yeah.
0: We supported Status Quo at Caldecott Castle. Local castle to us.
1: Big hometown show though.
0: Yeah, it was
1: Yeah, it
0: cool.
1: was pretty mad.
0: It was only like
1: I don't know how we managed it. It
0: yeah,
1: was like our third gig.
0: Francis Ross, he called me a gobshite, I remember. I think he meant it in a nice way. He asked who the guitar player was, and I think he liked it. And then I thought it was funny. He might have hated it. Yeah.
1: But
0: So
1: also with Toronto coming up now, what are you guys like hoping to see? Are you like, you know, I've seen a couple of bands from the UK lately and I've asked them, you know, are you planning on maybe catching a bit of the World Cup or something while you're over, or like any other plans?
0: I'm
1: Yeah.
0: sure Gav probably will. He's very into football. We're just pretend football fans. We just like the aesthetic of our local team, Newport County.
1: Like
0: More, the
1: we like the colours and the uniform and the mascot
0: colors.
1: and the spirit of things, you know. But the game itself, we have no idea what how the hell it works.
0: Yeah.
1: But Gav knows, and he probably will catch a bunch of stuff. But other than that, just kind of sightseeing.
0: Yeah, there's a like we haven't done a proper tour of Canada really before. Like we've been to Toronto and Montreal, and we went to
1: Yeah.
0: Windsor once.
1: This is a proper, like, very extensive tour, more than any band has done since basically that White Stripes tour where they played all across, like, every province in Canada.
0: Oh,
1: Wow.
0: cool. Yeah, well, we're really looking forward to it. You know, it's the
1: Yeah,
0: first time
1: I'd
0: we've
1: love to
0: played this, we've
1: explore
0: never
1: more of
0: been. So,
1: Canada. Yeah. So,
0: yeah, I reckon that'll keep us busy anyway, just new places, you know. But
1: yeah.
0: is there anything on the route you'd suggest?
1: East Coast, I feel like you've got to spend a little while and just see it in the summer. It's
0: Yeah.
1: quite Irish in some ways, like it's very like coastal fishermen's towns, and you'll see a lot of like local traditions and everything. I feel like those are some of the like culturally richest parts of Canada that people don't really check out as much.
0: Nice.
1: And then
0: Yeah.
1: of course Montreal and stuff, you're gonna have such a blast.
0: Yeah.
1: Yeah.
0: Oh, great. Yeah, we
1: Oh,
0: can't wait.
1: amazing. Yeah, it's gonna be great. But I think the people listening to this will mostly be seeing you guys either in Toronto or in Montreal, although there's so many chances for them to see you all over the country. And I'm gonna link it to make sure that they can see all the tour dates and all of that. But when they come and see you live, what can people expect to see?
0: Just me making a fool out of myself, sweating a lot, jumping around on stage. Bit of Gav, our handsome drummer. People want to steal him.
1: Yeah, everyone wants to steal him. He's ours, hands
0: Yeah.
1: off.
0: People want him because he's handsome and because he's got great timing. For one of the two, drummers want him. Oh.
1: What else? Rocking music.
0: I
1: A
0: might
1: lot
0: be
1: of the guitar
0: able
1: solos, I guess. I
0: to.
1: remember seeing that.
0: That was the plan. But yeah, it should be great. I think we're looking forward to playing with the Boojums as well across Canada. That'll be great. They're a good band and they're lovely people as well, so it'll be fun
1: Yes.
0: for them.
1: Another East Coast band for you. And I also want to ask you guys about any of your recommendations for Welsh bands we should be listening to.
2: Oh, that's a good one.
0: Actually, not just because Gav plays with them, but he's Gav's other band. They're great. They're a really good band. And I think they should be more well
2: They
0: known
2: should be
0: because
2: massive.
0: they've got loads of really good records. They've been playing for like a for
2: A
0: yeah.
2: long
0: They've
2: time.
0: just got loads of good songs, man. They're always great. You see them live. They've got two drummers, and they're all really good. Painkiller, Tom's new thing,
2: Tom's new thing,
0: genuine.
2: Painkiller.
0: It's wicked. They've only done a couple of gigs, but they're pros. It's Tom and his brother from Buzzard, and they've got a new drummer. But yeah, they're sick. They're really good. If you want to see Tom scream at you, go watch Painkiller. We just went on tour with Casual Smart
2: Oh
0: from
2: yeah,
0: Cardiff.
2: very young, up and coming band.
0: Yeah, they're cool. They're really nice. They're great.
2: They're kind of like Black Country, New Road
0: Yeah, in that kind of
2: sort of
0: world.
2: in that world.
0: I know they love them, so that'll
2: I'll
0: be
2: check them out.
0: awesome. But yeah, there's a
2: There's a
0: lot of.
2: bunch. There's a load. Melon Melon.
0: Yeah.
1: Saw them with Super Furries as well. They were
0: Yeah,
1: at the
0: come.
1: Cardiff shows,
0: Nice.
2: Cool.
0: But yeah, I guess they're the newest ones, that we've been seeing, Oh, our mates Sam and Kat from the Holiday Ghosts, they've got like new projects going. And I don't know if you know the Holiday Ghosts, but they're a great band. And Sam and Kat, they've got a thing called Spoonbill. And it's literally the nicest music I've ever heard in my life. It's Kat on piano and Sam on guitar. And they were playing it to me in their house. And it's
2: They're from Cornwall, though.
0: yeah. Oh yeah. Was this Welsh? Oh, sorry.
1: I'm still taking that recommendation. Yeah, I'm listening to that.
0: If you're going just British.
2: Spoonbill.
0: Yeah, Spoonbill. But it's like instrumental stuff, but they're just great musicians and it's really good. But their band, it's like we played with Holy Ghost a lot and they're kind of, I guess, in our sort of world. But then Spoonbill's not really like that. It's just great music. It's just lovely, lovely music. If you manage to go see them.
1: Well, thank you for all of those.
0: No.
1: And do we have any word on the next Buck Club album at all yet?
0: Well, it's kind of written.
2: It's written,
0: We
2: it's
0: haven't
2: not
0: recorded it,
2: arranged, it's not recorded, but
0: but it will be
2: it
0: soon
2: will be.
0: in one of these gaps between the tours, is the plan.
1: Expected probably by 2027 or sooner, eh?
0: Yeah, it'll be as quick as we can get them out,
2: Hopefully,
0: But
2: surely.
0: there's other stuff in the works as well. There's plenty of stuff, but we probably shouldn't say things. But there's lots of stuff. There's always lots of songs.
2: Yeah, we can't stop, so sorry.
1: I look forward to it very, very eagerly. Sam and Tilly, we'll see you guys in Toronto. You're playing on the 18th in Toronto and I think the 17th in Montreal. And there's a bunch of other dates across Canada along.

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1: 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This week, we've got another fun special episode for you featuring a conversation with both Seth W.J. Hunt and Nolan Hubbard, who have joined us before to chat about their respective releases, but are now coming together to chat about their new collaborative single, On and On, followed by some fun music recorded here at CFRC by local youth on Friday, May 29th, during CFRC's Airwave YGK Spring Reverb PA Days Youth Crash Course in Demo Recording. But first, On and On is a brand new collaborative song written by local musicians Nolan Hubbard and Seth W.J. Hunt back in 2025 that has since become a staple of their respective live sets. The song is about doing your best to keep moving forward, despite sometimes wondering whether it's all worth it in the end. Fully produced in Hubbard's home studio, the song effortlessly blends their distinct alternative rock pop influences and songwriting styles into something filled with a steady groove with rich harmonies that will also absolutely need to be in your summer drive playlist. Without further ado, let's jump into our chat now with Seth W.J. Hunt and Nolan Hubbard. Thank you so much for joining us. All right, guys, thank you so much for joining us here on CFRC and the Release Radar Rundown. It's such a pleasure to have you both in the, well, in the virtual studio with us. Seth W.J. Hunt and Nolan Hubbard, you're back with us again. I'm so excited to have you here. Welcome.
2: Thank you again.
3: Yeah, thanks for having us. I appreciate it.
1: All right. So, Seth, starting with you, I'd love to just call back to the EP release Somewhere Between Here and Brooklyn that we talked about earlier this spring and the work you've been doing to promote and perform it since our conversation earlier.
2: Yeah. Since we last spoke, the album's been, or the EP's been doing really well. It seems to be getting really good feedback. I think a lot of people dug the idea of really feeling like you're just in a room with me, just the one mic, one take, the live feel. It's been great reception.
1: Fantastic. And now over to you, Nolan. You also joined us earlier this year to talk about the whole new album you made, Emanate. Tell us about it and update us on its reception as well.
3: Yeah, I mean, it seems like people are really enjoying the new music, and there was a lot of different colors on that album, and I think everybody's kind of picked their favorites by this point, and it's nice to see that every time I ask somebody about it, they kind of have a different favorite, and That was kind of the whole goal with putting together that music is kind of show all the different kind of influences I've been working from in the past year or so, and it's been really fun to play live as well. I've been really enjoying that.
1: Amazing, guys. Well, thank you, Nolan. Thank you, Seth, for that. And now I'd love to hear about the collaboration that you've done together. You've both just released through the Kingston Music Office your new release, collaborative single, On and On. How did you find each other in the first place?
2: Well, we both grew up in Gananoque, actually. So just kind of like a small town thing. Like we kind of had crossed paths, if I'm not mistaken, just kind of throughout the music scene, both being involved in it for quite some time. And then yeah, we just kind of connected, and Nolan invited me over to jam, and I think it was the first time we jammed. We came out with the bass of that song.
1: And Nolan, thoughts?
3: Yeah, that's honestly, it was we were pretty fast friends when we finally actually connected and said, hey, let's make some music together, because we had played a couple shows together in the past maybe year and a half or so, and I love everything Seth does. I've loved him in the back steps, and it's really awesome to see he's in my kind of singer-songwriter world now, and I'm loving everything he's doing. And I was like, I gotta get in on that, So, yeah, I mean, it was like immediately when we sat down, I had a little guitar idea, and Seth was quick to throw some lyrics at it, and just in maybe like an hour, we had that song finished, and it felt really good.
1: Amazing. And so did you guys know each other in Gananoque when you were growing up together?
2: Yeah, like I think it was like I think. Like we knew of each other, and obviously just through like playing music, we were playing a lot of the same venues. For example, there's a bar here in Gan called Stonewater, which is a great music venue, and I think we were both kind of frequenting these spots. We crossed paths like a few times before then, and kind of talked about the idea of getting together and jamming and doing shows. And then to kind of like Nolan said, once we kind of sat down together, we were pretty quick to become friends. But yeah, I'd always been a fan of what Nolan was doing, kind of, even through high school and those early days.
3: Yeah, likewise. We Gann brothers for life. It's
2: That's
3: kind of
2: right.
3: hard to beat that connection, you know?
2: That's right.
1: So let's learn about the new single, On and On. You guys did the song together. You made it happen in a very short amount of time. Tell us about the process to produce it. Nolan, start with you.
3: Yeah, so we wrote the song sitting in my living room, and that tends to be where I make all my music, and I think it was maybe 2 or 3 times Seth came over, and we had kind of bounced ideas back and forth virtually and whatnot, but we were pretty quick to record the whole thing. Like it only took a couple of hangouts for us to get the whole thing tracked. Seth did a bunch of great guitar work on the record. We kind of just handed the guitar back and forth as we were making it, and throwing ideas at the wall, and it all came out pretty awesomely, if you ask me. And then yeah, I sat and mixed it once we finally had all the finishing touches on there. And yeah, that it was quite a while ago. I mean, we sat on it for a while, and it finally we came around to this past month or so, and we said we really need to release that song because I know we've both been playing it live a lot.
1: Amazing. Seth, over to you. Let's hear a little bit more about the composition process and lyricism.
2: Yeah, it was cool. Like Nolan said, it took a couple only took a couple hangouts to get it all figured out. But yeah, we're just passing the guitar back and forth, which is the first time I've really done that in a while, just kind of sitting, jamming. Then a lot of the stuff that we recorded actually made the final track, like a lot of the guitar work, which was cool. And then composition wise, lyrically came together pretty quickly. I had a couple just random notes in my phone that I've been looking, they've been kind of looking for a home, and Nolan showed me a little chord progression he was working on, and I was able to kind of match some of my lyrics up with that. And then, the chorus, the on and on, kind of hook to the chorus. I think it was, we were both kind of mumbling, humming along, trying to find something, and then we had stumbled upon that, and it worked really well. I was also the one of, it was a time where we were both playing the song a lot live before it came out, so it was giving us time to go back and tweak and see how the crowd, responded to it, if it's better to be more acoustic or more, of a rock song. I think we found kind of the perfect balance with everything.
1: And now I get the sense from both of you that you're both performing the song individually when you're playing your own shows. Is that right?
3: Correct.
1: So is there an opportunity to perhaps see you both do it together? Do you have a show that you're both going to be playing together coming up?
2: Nothing right now, but we did do it at Musiki. I think, oh gosh, I don't have any concept of time, but I want to say it was a couple months ago. We got up on stage and we did it together. But I would love to have something set up with Nolan for, I know we both have pretty busy summers ahead of us. Both playing full time. So I would love to have something for the fall.
1: Amazing. And now, so starting with you, Nolan, let's hear about some of those upcoming gigs that we're going to see this late spring, summer, and maybe even into early fall. Where can we catch up with you? And then over to you, Seth.
3: Yeah, I mean, I've got just a whole ton of shows. I'm a lucky guy for sure to be able to play as much out as I do. And some things of note, I suppose. I've got again that Rib Fest coming up in Gan. I've got Musiki every other Wednesday, and this past week was our first patio show, which was a ton of fun under the Magnolia. Yeah, I mean, if you go to my website, there is just a wall of text that is all the shows that I'm playing. So I'm here, there, and everywhere this summer for sure.
1: All right, Seth, over to you, buddy.
2: Yeah, so next, I don't know when this is going to air, but June 12th, playing a show at the Broom Factory in Kingston. Got the old band, the Backsteps, as my backing band, so I'm super stoked about that. Playing with the band Wygo, new Kingstonians, and they're just not just great friends of mine, but just a great band. And then another band called Restless Endangerment. I think they're like part Kingston, part Ottawa, but super stoked to be back at the Broom Factory. And then I go out west to British Columbia for a bit. Have some gigs, some festival gigs out there, and then I'll be spending majority of my summer in the US doing some writing, little bit of recording, and just kind of hanging out down there. And then I'm coming back in September, and I'm doing the McKinnon Barn. I've never played out there before either, so I'm pretty stoked on that.
1: Fantastic. All right. And yeah, before we wrap it up, what's really exciting for you in terms of local concerts and festivals? What acts are you excited to check out this summer in the Kingston area? Nolan.
3: I just saw the Sheepdogs recently, and that was an incredible show. And I'd like to see them again at some point. I think Donovan Woods has some dates coming up too. He's one of my favorite songwriters, and I'm gonna do my darndest to go catch him at some point this summer. I'm looking forward to Line Spike. That looked like an awesome lineup. I would love to go see my friend Seth at Ottawa Blues Fest. He's playing that this year,
2: Oh,
3: which
2: I forgot
3: is.
2: about that. Yeah, Ottawa Blues Fest,
1: Dude,
2: July 17th.
1: that's a big
2: Sorry.
1: one.
2: Sorry. It's
3: Yes, I would love to catch his set there. I was fortunate enough to play there last year, and it's just such an incredible opportunity. So that'll be a fun one, and I know he's alongside some heavy hitters. He's playing with Ella Langley, and it's awesome to see.
1: Huge. All right, Seth. So you forgot about Ottawa Blues Fest.
2: Yeah, I forgot about now that I've kind of thought about it, I forgot about a lot of gigs, but yeah. Sorry. Yeah, July 17th, Ottawa Blues Fest, get your tickets. But yeah, other big bands I'm excited to see. I'm gonna try and get to that what's the new festival with Peach Pit? The Road Trip
1: Road trip,
2: Festival.
1: road trip.
2: I'm gonna try and get to that if I'm in town. And then local bands, like I always love seeing my buddy Dev plays in the Codas, and they're always a good time. The Astros are a good time. I just discovered this new band too, called Lumpfish, and
1: They are actually with us at CFRC for this week while we're recording. They are in our studios right now. They're doing a live performance tonight at
2: oh, cool.
1: 5 o'clock. The date of this recording is June 2nd. So folks who are listening to this on Thursday, June 11th, will hear can catch it on video on our YouTube and also our podcast. But yeah, Lumpfish is with
2: They
1: us right now.
2: they're great. Yeah, I saw them at Homegrown, and they were great. Yeah, I mean, I hope to get out. I know Nolan's doing a bunch of patio dates and stuff, so I'm definitely going to be at some of those. And yeah, no, there's a lot of good stuff happening this summer and fall. So I guess we definitely won't be, we'll be getting our fix of live music.
1: Amazing. All right. And before we wrap up, guys, remind us again how we can keep up with the latest news about your show dates locally and regionally. Nolan, let's start with you.
3: Yeah, you can check me out at nolanhubbard.com. That's probably the home base for all of it, but you can also check me out on Instagram and TikTok, my YouTube channel. I was thinking maybe me and Seth ought to do an acoustic version of On and On. So yeah, lots of stuff upcoming. Go check me out.
1: And over to you, Seth.
2: Yeah, I'm most active on Instagram at Seth WJ Hunt. I post a lot on there, and that's kind of where I post a lot of my show dates. Same with TikTok, Facebook, just a lot of the social media side. But yeah, social. And if you want to get a hold of me for any shows or anything like that, just yeah, send me a message.
1: All right, guys, we're going to play out your new single together, On and On. Thank you so much for joining us back at CFRC. You were both with us earlier this year. It's always a pleasure to have you with us. It's so exciting. And I really hope that sometime we can entice you both to come and join us in the studios, maybe together.
3: That sounds
2: That'd be sweet.
3: awesome. Yeah.
2: Yeah.
3: Thanks so much, Dana.
2: Yeah, thank you.

And that was On and On by Nolan Hubbard and Seth W.J. Hunt, a brilliant new collaborative single recently released by two just wonderful local artists. Be sure to follow them on their socials to keep up with their news and latest local shows. We've got a bit more time in our show today, and we'll end with three untitled demo tracks we recorded on May 29th during CFRC's Airwave YGK PA Days Youth Crash Course and Demo Recording Workshop we offered for free to local participants during this year's Spring Reverb Festival in partnership with KPP Concerts. We had a number of young kids come in, some of who recorded music for the very first time. You'll hear high school students Mila in grade 9 and Libby in grade 11, both using acoustic guitar. Before signing off, our intro bed is a single from Nolan Hubbard called Touch, and the outro music you're listening to now is Brooklyn by Seth W.J. Hunt. Thanks to both guys for joining us again to chat about their work. And just a reminder that local musicians who want their work amplified on social media and aired on CFRC's channels can complete the Release Radar submission form on the Kingston Music Office website or via Visit Kingston.music on Instagram. 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Yes, you can power our programming with your favorite songs. Get in on the fun. For now, I really hope that you enjoy the lovely demos that these young folks who came to CFRC recorded during our demo recording workshop on May 29th. No one other than their friends and family have heard these from them, so let's give them all a big, huge community high five and encourage them further to grow great music made right here in Kingston, Ontario, for all to enjoy for years to come. Thanks for tuning into the Release Radar Rundown, developed in partnership with the Kingston Music Office. I'm Dinah Jansen. It's always a real pleasure to do this show. We'll see you next time.

Coming up now on this week's Release Radar, in partnership with the Kingston Music Office, we're pleased to present a new single by Sons of Rick called Fusion Frenzy, a high-energy garage rock track inspired by the classic original Xbox party game that brought the band closer together through late-night couch co-op chaos. The song delivers punchy riffs and catchy lyrics that stay lingering in your head as an earworm. A longtime fan favorite at live shows, Fusion Frenzy captures the band's edge while turning a shared inside joke into an anthem. Are you a local musician who would like to be highlighted next time on our airwaves and social media? 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

0: Good evening. Welcome back to Harmony Corruption. That was Iron Maiden with 2 minutes to midnight to open the show. After that, Black Sabbath with Into the Void off of Master of Reality. That Iron Maiden song's off Power Slave. So, anyway, it's a beautiful, very fun day, April 7th. 2026, woohoo, this is my 29th episode here at Local FM, and, well, got a bunch of fun songs lined up today. First off, I have Sodom, I actually have three songs by Sodom: Napalm in the Morning, Bombenhagel, and Augsgebombst, off of M16, Persecution Mania, and Agent Orange. No theme, nothing like that. You know, it's an interesting day, to say the least. Anyway, I got a fun show lined up, got a whole bunch of interesting tunes, got some kind of proggy stuff, got some grind, got some death metal, got some classic stuff. Nice mix. After Sodom, we got Caustic Wound with Blast Casualty. Anyway, yeah, I don't have too much to say tonight, I think, to say the least. The whole world's watching what happens in the news tonight. Yeah, I don't feel like talking too much tonight. Here's Sodom with Napalm in the Morning on Harmony Corruption.
1: I love the smell of napalm in the morning. It smells like victory.

All right, that was Caustic Wound with Blast Casualty, Sodom with Augsabompt, and Bombenhagel and Napalm in the Morning. Up next, got four tunes. Got Frenilith with Eradicated, Divinial Verdict with Cold Lantern, and Pallbearer with two songs off of Foundations of Burden, Watcher in the Dark, and Vanished. Here's Frenilith on Harmony Corruption.

All right, welcome back. That was Paul Bearer with Vanished and Watcher in the Dark. Before that, Divinial Verdict with Cold Lantern, and Frenelith with Eradicated. Up next, got a new song from Black Braid off their new EP, Nocturnal Womb, as well as three tunes from Dope Throne, Power Violence Forever, Bullets, and Hooked. After that, Eidolon, or Eidolon, I'm not 100% sure how you say it, with A Thousand Winters Old. Eidolon's a pretty interesting band. They were kind of a proggy metal band from, I want to say, Quebec. And the two Drover brothers, Glenn and Sean Drover, were members of the band. And both of them ended up getting hired by Dave Mustaine to join Megadeth. And they played in Megadeth for a few years. And that was an interesting time for Megadeth. Megadeth was a half-Canadian band for a brief time there. And then I believe one of the Drover brothers left, and then the other one left a few years later. Anyway, this is their band before they joined Megadeth. And I found this used, actually, at Second Spin here in beautiful St. John, and picked it up. Found it for, or no, I found it at Backstreet Records in Fredericton. Got a really good deal on it, and it's a really cool album. It's highly recommended. These guys put out quite a few albums. The album's The Parallel Otherworld. I think it's one of their last ones they released, actually. Anyway, here is Black Braid, Dope Throne, and Eidolon on Harmony Corruption.

And in the world of blackness, there are no days, no nights, no seasons, only endless existence. And a being whose only thought since the beginning of time is his ravenous desire to feed.

advised against it. Satan himself masquerades as an angel of light. It is the very nature of Satan such that he's a liar, and that he endeavors to convey something which is not true. And I think people were deceived into

All right, welcome back. That was Eidolon with Thousand Winters Old. Before that, Dope Throne with Hooked, Bullets, and Power Violence Forever. Before that, Black Braid with Nocturnal Womb. Up next, got another Canadian tune, Embrace with Solitude, as well as Dirge with two songs, Botched Throat Incision and Unsubscribe, followed by a special thing I'd like to bring up, actually, Acid Bath with the demo version of Venus Blue. The reason why I say a special reason is because I will actually be interviewing Sammy from Goat Horror and Acid Bath next week. So it won't air next week, it will air the week after. But I finally got confirmation on it the other day, and I thought that was incredibly exciting news, and so I figured I would share that with everybody listening. Anyway, this is going to be the last music break for the night, most likely. We will see. I might be able to sneak one more song in. But anyway, I'm very excited to interview Sammy from Acid Bath and, of course, Goat Horror. I saw Goat Horror back in 2019, the before COVID days, which is a wild thing to think about. Saw them in Kingston, Ontario, at a sports bar. It actually had like a hockey rink painted, like the markings from a hockey arena painted on the floor of the bar. And so it was pretty interesting seeing a mosh pit on a painted floor of a hockey arena. I get it's not a hockey arena, but, you know, the markings of one red line, blue line, you know, goalies, net and crease, all that stuff, the center line, face-off circle, face-off dots, all that stuff. Anyway, it was them, the Casualties, I think, if I'm remembering correctly, Black Tusk, Gozu, and forgetting who else. There's a couple metalcore bands that were on the bill as well that I'm forgetting the name of. But anyway, Goat Horror was absolutely incredible, and of course I got to see Acid Bath play with Voivod opening back in October. If you don't remember, I reviewed that on here, actually. And so, very, very excited to be interviewing Sammy. He's an incredible guitarist and written all kinds of fantastic material over the years. He was in Crowbar. Obviously, he's, you know, one of the key members of Goat Horror, and of course, the one of two guitarists for Acid Bath. I recently found the demos CD of Acid Bath material, actually at Second Spin here in St. John, and I was very excited to pick it up, because with that I officially have, I believe, every single bit of their discography, which isn't saying a ton, because Acid Bath only really had two full lengths and then the demos, but still, considering I only had the two albums for a very long time. I mean, I had the first album, When the Kite String Pops. I picked that up when I was in high school. I picked up Pagan Terrorism Tactics in like first or second year university. And then, of course, I finally got the chance to pick up the demos maybe a few months ago now, I think. Maybe 2 months ago, roughly. So, anyway, going to be playing the demo versions. I find the vocals sound a little different on the demo versions, especially, and the guitar tone's a little different. It's not a huge change. I find the demo versions of a lot of the Kite String Pops material to have a bit more, there's a bit more of a difference, I find. The stuff, I think it's three or four songs, where demos were recorded for the Pagan Terrorism Tactics material. The production and everything is definitely different, but it's not as drastic. But it's still really cool to hear different versions of these songs. So anyway, I'm actually going to be playing two songs to close out the night, both off that demos CD. Venus Blue and Bleed Me an Ocean, two songs I saw the band actually perform back in October. So,
Hope you all enjoyed the episode this week. Hope you all have a wonderful night. Stay safe. Stay, stay warm. Keep listening to Harmony Corruption, and I will be back next week, Tuesday, 8 to 10 p.m. every Tuesday. Tune in on Local FM, CHSR FM, CFRC FM, and of course, my original radio home, Chop FM in beautiful Newmarket, Ontario. For everybody listening there, hello. Anyway, hope you all have a wonderful night. Here is Embrace on Harmony Corruption.

0: Hello. This is Disco Rick on the first ever Dance Floor Dispatch, bringing you all kinds of dance and electronic music to get you moving. Figured I'd start it out with the music, easier than me trying to describe it to you. We had there Brazil by Bel Air, mixed up with Mary J. Blige's Family Affair. We had Autopilot by Victor Flash, Laura Amore by Riva Star, Lost in Music, that's Joshua's remix by the legendary Sister Sledge track, followed by another remix of a legendary song, Never Dull's take on Diana Ross's Upside Down. And we finished it off with French producer Tony Romero's rework of Walking on a Dream by Empire of the Sun. The idea of the show is going to be take you to dance floors all across Canada, maybe even the world. Not literally, but we're going to give you my take on what I'd play if I was there. For the first week, figured it'd be fitting to start with my first gig, which was a beach party on the Toronto Centre Island, put on by the Magique nonprofit, so they call it Island Magique. Super fun time. Just picture yourself, Centre Island, sunsetting, big tunes. Hope you like it.
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1: All right. We had ourselves a little local Ontario segment there. Started it off with A-Tracks, like I said. Very famous. Didn't know he was Canadian. Isn't that fun? We had Grow Up by Bothan. Hamilton-born, Toronto-based talent. Puts on some really cool parties. Lovely guy, also. And we had the remix of Fake ID by Written by my good friend support group, DJ Duo, out of Toronto as well. Also fantastic guys. Really know how to blow the roof off a place. Followed that up with Animal Rights by the staple of, again, the Toronto scene, Deadmau5. That's a West End, giving a little tech house spin to it. And then we had, because I like them so much, one more support group song, their track Vapors off their EP, Show Me the Beat. Great EP. Should check them out. We finished it off with New Lands, the Dansin remix. That's Dansyn, because of course that's how you spell it. By Justice, the iconic French duo. Probably favorite live act I've ever seen. So just felt right to tuck that in at the end there. I actually had the pleasure of seeing Justice 3 times in my life. Most recently, they finally came to Toronto. They're all cool and French and would only ever play in Montreal, but they have this custom light setup that will blow your mind. Definitely worth seeing if you ever get the chance. And so I hope this really gave you the vibe of that Toronto Island beach party. Few of the guys we put on there were some of the DJs who played at that same party, so fun to bring you guys out, give you guys that vibe. Got one more slew of tracks to finish off this first episode. Hope you enjoy it. We're gonna speed things up a little bit and maybe get a little nostalgic. Enjoy.

0: Well, it's a wrap on our first episode. Hope that was as much fun for you guys as it was for me. I was definitely grooving in the studio. Finished off with a few nostalgic ones. We had MPH's take on the Chemical Brothers' Swoon. We then had Dan Heist's Eurotrance remix of MGMT's Kids, classic. We had George Taylor's remix of Jetta's Sickly Sweet. We had then Disclosure's She's Gone Dance On. We had the BRB radio edit of the Bag Raiders' early 2000s hit Shooting Stars, and finished off with Mistress Barbara's take on fellow Montrealer Leonard Cohen's Dance Me to the End of Love. It's been a treat. See you guys next week. Till then, keep it locked on CFRC 101.9.
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It's Radio Roulette. That was Strange Mountain with a Quiet Dynasty, or, as the British are prone to say, dynasty. A quiet dynasty. I have an issue with the British, kind of just generally speaking, even though I, myself, am from the British Isles, at least familially. But there's no reason for them to pronounce words like that. That is my truest belief. Dynasty. Aluminium is a particularly disgusting use of the word. Speak English. Speak real English. That's my beef with you. Okay, we've got something we don't always get on this show, which is a brand new release, courtesy of Basement, which is fitting, given CFRC is essentially one extended basement. This is Head Alight. We're going to follow that with Ben Wash and Snob Rock, which is also, I think, quite fitting for CFRC. And then we have got Ueno Masaki with Super Solid State on Radio Roulette.

That was Ueno Masaki, U-E-N-O, if you're looking to spell it at home, with Super Solid State. And coming up next on Radio Roulette, we have got music coming courtesy of the lovely Grown-Ups with You Don't Hang Around. We're going to hear from the, well, at the time, quite topically named Social Distance with Manipulation, which, Social Distance, you know, don't have to guess what era that band name is from. Misty Water Memories of the Way We Were. And then we're going to hear from United Nations with Revolutions at Varying Speed. And then we're going to hear from the likes of G-Flip, Elbow, Sin Cane, all that, and so much more coming up on this evening's edition of Radio Roulette.

That was United Nations with Revolutions at Varying Speeds, and prior to that we had Social Distance with Manipulation. Coming up next we have G Flip with Waking Up Tomorrow. We're going to hear from Elbow with a live rendition of This Blue World, and then we've got Sincane, which I mispronounced earlier, with Galley Boys. We've also got music coming up later on from Sophie Tucker, The Amazing Snakeheads, and John Congleton, plus a pretty heavy track to take us home on Radio Roulette.

Thank you very much. Thanks for inviting us. We've got some stripped back acoustic versions of some of our songs to play. The first one is the opening song on our latest record, and it's called This Blue World. One.

Thank you very much. Over here on the piano is Craig Potter. He also produces our records. And a little known fact about Craig is that he sleeps hanging upside down like a bat, which is what gives him that lustrous mane.

That was Sin Cane with Galley Boys, and coming up next, I Get to Say a Swear. I Get to Say a Swear. It's the song title. I Get to Say a Swear, because it's nearly midnight, but I'm very excited. I'm quite a ribald and blue young man. We've got Sophie Tucker coming up next with Batshit. We're going to hear from the amazing Snakeheads with Flatlining. We've got John Congleton and the Nighty Nights with Animal Rights, and we're going to close out today's edition of Radio Roulette with Section Hate, H8, if you're curious, and Lullaby. Thanks for listening, folks. Be safe. Be well. I hope you enjoyed this edition of Radio Roulette, because we've got a lot more coming your way.

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5: Well, hey there, everybody. 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On today's show, new music from across Canada. We'll have new music from Bell Miners, Kyle Stevens, Lookout Tower, The Satisfactory, Federal Lights, The House Plants, new music from Daphne Doyle, she of CBC Music Mornings. But we're going to kick things off in Montreal. Isaac Simmons, longtime member of Half Moon Run, now plays with Charlotte Cardin, don't you know, my goodness. He just released his debut full-length album, The Murmurs Orchestra Volume 2. From it, this is Joy of It. Welcome to When We Wake.

New from Isaac Simmons, that's Joy of It. Australian-Canadian indie folkers Bell Miners put out a new one in February, appropriately entitled February Song. Here it is on When We Wake. I see you.

Candace B. and the Light Meter with the title track to her new one, Golden Hour. I had the great good fortune recently of speaking with Kyle Stevens, whose new album, Everything's On Your Mind, releases June 19th. I'll have him as a wake-up call in the coming weeks to coincide with the album release from that album. This is Kyle Stevens with Renee Says on When We Wake.

Can hear the tape hiss on that one, huh? That is new from Leroy Stagger, co-produced by the other voice you heard on that. You heard Joel Plaskett singing there, didn't you? Joel and Leroy co-produced Leroy's new album, Pilgrimage. That one was called Last One to Know, and don't you know that I just spoke with Leroy as well for a wake-up call in the coming weeks. But before then, let's head to Cape Breton for something new from Lookout Tower. This is Old Friend. Hello.

out of Montreal off of their self-titled full length that came out June 4th. That's The Satisfactory with Setting Sun. And now to Dartmouth, Nova Scotia for one of my personal favorite songwriters going. Alexander Galant has a new one coming out at the end of June. From it, this is Me in Philly.

out of Saskatchewan, that's Shannon Elizabeth and Ray Elliott, Western Medicine Show with Postcards from Missoula. Now for something new from Federal Lights, this is Safest Place to Be. Again.

Vancouver's The Houseplants with Dreams of Falling off of their debut full-length Into the Equilibrium. Montreal's Hayley Bleo just released her debut EP, Rabbit Rabbit, from It. This is

That's new from Davenant Doyle, host of CBC Mornings. I'm a fan of the show. I'm a fan of that tune. It's called Darlin'. I got time for one more track on today's episode of When We Wake. Vancouver's Phantom put out a debut EP in May called Everything's About to Go Right Forever. From it, this is Irene.

0: from a debut EP that came out at the end of May called Everything's About to Go Right Forever. I like that idea. That's Phantom with Irene. And that brings us to the end of this week's episode of When We Wake. It's been my very real pleasure bringing you terrific new music from across Canada this week. I should be back next week with a wake-up call and, you know, ideally the week after. I've got a couple in the can, Kyle Stevens, Leroy Steiger, just got to get to editing them, you know? If you want to hear some older wake-up calls, When We Wake with Andrew Shaver, wherever you get your podcasts. I'm at The Andrew Shaver on Instagram, and our theme song is Got You by my pal and yours, Noah Reed. 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
2: 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This here is your old host with most country western music, Johnny Whitlock. 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Welcome in, friends.
0: Tell myself it's not important.

Good morning, friends and listeners. Way back with Johnny. Yes, this here is your old host with most country western music, Johnny Whitlock, for another Sunday morning here on Way Back with Johnny, but also coming to you via the Whitlock Ranch and Studios in Cornwall, Ontario. We can also be proudly heard over historic CFRC 119 FM from the heart of Limestone City of Kingston, Ontario, Canada, and also heard throughout our home on the internet at www.oshawarocks.com, as well as Way Back with Johnny on YouTube. With all that mentioned, I'd like to welcome you all into this weekend's program, which will be a dedicated tribute to a very dear friend of mine in the early days of my career, none other than a man we all remember as Cousin Clem, but also Gordy Tapp. He was born Gordon Robert Tapp, nicknamed Gordy, on June 19, 1922 in London, Ontario, who go on to gain great fame through the Hee Haw television program, as well as becoming a singer and also a comedian. He was known also for the 1950 CBC television show, The Country Hoedown, as well as another number of other very successful career highlights. Gordy was a dear friend to many in the Canadian country music and American country music field, including myself. He sadly passed away at the age of 94 on December 18th of 2016 at his home in Burlington, Ontario. Today it'll be an honor for me to, along with you, my many listeners and fans, to remember this true pioneer of Canadian country music. He was also inducted into the Canadian Country Music Hall of Fame in 1990 and was awarded the Order of Canada in 1998 for his many charitable events and organizations that he helped to fund money for. Today I would like to pay tribute to my good old friend Gordy Tapp along with you, and of course we're going to open up with a very fitting song by the first family of Canadian country music, and that of course is the Family Brown and their all-time classic called Pioneer. Then we'll follow with the legendary Gordy Tapp himself and a song called Don't Let the Good Life Pass You By. With that, I'd like to say good morning to each and every one of you listening in. Welcome in, friends, and happy listening.

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1: Did you ever lie and listen to the rainfall? Did you ever own homemade apple pies? Did you ever watch a child while he was praying? Friend, don't let the good life pass you by. Did you ever see the mountains in the morning?

Well, yes, friends, once again, it's that time as we welcome y'all into the Way Back with Johnny Show to pay tribute to some of the old-time legends of Canadian country music. But also, I'd like to dedicate special songs as we open up today's program. First of all, it's going to be a song by our good friend and legendary Canadian country music gentleman, Tommy Hunter, going out to Mama Dawn today. And for Mama, it's going to be an all-time classic by Tommy called The Hand That Rocks the Cradle. Then we'll follow with the legendary Canadian country music father, Wolf Carter, and a song going out to my dear friend, Bob Gardner, who I spent some time last weekend with up there in Niagara Falls. And he has a birthday coming up, so we'll send this song out to him, and it'll be Wolf's 1988 classic called Whatever Happened All Those Years. And then we'll wrap up this set with sending a song out in loving memory of my late father, Papa Willie B., who always influenced me in country music, but also was a good friend of Gordy Taps for many years as well. And it's going to be an all-time classic by Gordy called Back Home Again. With that, we would like to say good morning to each and every one of you listening in.

0: This is Barry Brown of the Family Brown, and you're listening to my good friend Johnny Woodlock on Way Back with Johnny. Keep listening, folks. No, I can't believe God's
1: moved 10 miles away. Well, yes, friends, once again, it's that time in the program to pay tribute to the mighty Ottawa Valley, the valley we call our second home here at the Way Back with Johnny Show. And with that mentioned, let's pay tribute to some of the true pioneers of Canadian country music of the Ottawa Valley as well. First of all, we have a song going out to my dear friend, who we call our uncle, Uncle Ray Chapisky, and also his beloved wife, my Aunt Margaret Chapisky, up there on Mud Lake Road in Eganville, Ontario. For them today, it's going to be an all-time classic by Bob King called Howdy Neighbor Howdy. We'll then follow with another all-time classic by Wayne Rostead, the storyteller of the Ottawa Valley, going out to Vic and Linda May Garbutt of Renfrew and Iron Prior. Just a reminder that Vic has his wonderful Sunday evening program, 7 to 10, over CJHR Valley Heritage every Sunday evening. And from Wayne Rostead, it'll be Dollar and Marlowe. Then we'll wrap up this set with a song going out to my good friend and mentor in many ways, Tom Wilson of the Ottawa Valley, but also of Brockville, Ontario. And from Tom, it's going to be an all-time classic called The Electric Radio. With that, I would like to say good day to all the Valley listeners. Welcome in, friends.

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2: Now, friends, I'd like to invite y'all to go with me back to the year 2016. In October of that year, my late friend, Gordy Tapp, invited us into his home in Burlington, Ontario, my dad and I, on one of our trips up to Hamilton to see the Comic-Con there. Now, with that mentioned, this is going to be a very rough and very unedited version of this interview, as it was recorded the same day, October 16th of 2016. With that mentioned, I would like to pay tribute to Gordy Tapp and my late father, who I imagine are up there in heaven sharing stories of, well, you know. But with that mentioned, let's pay tribute to this all-time visit with Gordy Tapp, Papa Willoughby, and myself from Burlington, Ontario from 2016. Following this, we will hear an all-time classic by Gordy Tapp himself called Nobody's Singing Them Cowboy Songs No More. With that, welcome in, friends. Now here, let's turn back the years to 2016 once again.
3: Well, I had pretty far.
4: Oh, did you? Okay.
3: Yeah. Okay. I raised horses.
4: We have miniature horses.
3: Quarter horses.
4: We used to have Belgiums till I'm not well anymore. So we have miniature horses now.
3: Oh, yeah.
4: Only guys stand up that high. About a dozen. Yeah.
3: In 6 years. I had the Canadian Grand Champion Four Horse Stallion. He got a twisted bowel and killed him.
4: Okay, yeah, I've seen that happen before. You've done a fair down our way before. A place called Delta.
3: Oh, yeah.
4: Ontario.
3: Delta.
4: Yeah.
3: What's the nearest big city?
4: Sorry?
3: What is the nearest big city?
4: Kingston.
3: Oh, yeah.
4: North of Kingston. And you used to go to, Florida?
3: Yeah.
4: You were in Sarasota?
3: Yeah.
4: Okay. You used to come to North Fort Myers to the flea market.
3: Is that right?
4: Yeah. To the old movie theater on Wednesdays.
3: Yes, I remember.
4: Okay, you bought produce from me.
3: Look at this.
5: Hope it fits.
4: But what is that thing? Oh, that's from the radio station.
5: Yes,
4: yeah.
3: That's nice, John.
5: Thank you.
3: Thank you. And it's just coming into the weather
5: exactly.
3: You want to wear it.
5: That's right. That's right.
3: Thank you. Well, for looking at me. So nicely, I'll think of you so nicely.
5: Thank you.
3: And sign the book.
5: Thank you.
3: Oh, I don't want to throw that away.
5: There's a few things there I'm hoping you'll sign for me.
3: Oh, gladly.
5: Here's Lulu Bell from the old show.
3: Oh, yeah.
5: Yeah. Old Archie.
3: My buddy.
5: Yeah.
3: He's an awful man for women. Holy
5: shit. Was he?
3: Yeah. I remember when the girl that operated the store, the shop, where you bought things when you were in the hotel, you know, the shaving thing.
5: Yeah.
3: Quite attractive. And Archie came picked me up one day, and I introduced her to him. Mm-hmm. We get out and got in the car, and Archie says, "Are you laying there?" I said, "Come on." "No, seriously." She said, "That's gorgeous." I must get a crack at that myself.
5: Yeah.
3: A couple of weeks later, a friend of mine was playing just north of Nashville. Uh-huh. In a club, and I invited her, and I'm driving down the highway with her sitting in beside me, and I realized the Cadillac in front of me is Archie.
5: Oh, wow.
3: I pulled up around and beside him and sat there and grinned at him, and he said,
5: "Yes."
3: She was a nice lady, though. There's much room to write on this so you can
5: there.
3: How do you sign your name?
5: It's actually Nathan's my real name. I use Johnny as a stage name.
3: So I'll say Nat.
5: Sure. That'll be fine.
4: We thought we'd find Cousin Clem here today.
3: I haven't done much with him lately.
5: No.
4: You haven't seen him lately, eh? Well, I used to tell people, I hope he showed up this afternoon.
3: Oh, this is quite a shot.
5: Yes.
3: Looks like I'm gonna belt. You can never read anything I write.
5: Oh,
3: that says, hey, Nat, be a good listener.
5: Okay. Thank you.
3: And when you're 94, you can't write right anymore.
5: Well, that's fine. I'd be honored with anything. Maybe on the front there, yeah.
3: Yeah.
5: Then I can frame it. Thank you.
3: Okay.
5: Thank you.
3: We got one more. This is a book cover.
5: DVD.
3: Oh, a DVD cover?
5: Yes, yes. This one you're on quite a bit in this video.
3: That says, I hope you enjoy.
5: Thank you.
3: The reason I read that to you, because I know that when you get home and say,
5: no problem.
3: I don't read it right here.
5: Thanks.
3: Thank you.
5: Thank you very much, Gordy.
3: No, I got to write in the book to you.
5: Thanks. What do I owe you for it?
3: $700.
5: Yeah.
3: 25 plenty.
5: Okay. Thanks.
3: I'll take care of the tag. Best wishes, Gordy Tapp, to Nat, a new friend.
5: Thank you. You wouldn't mind, would you? Adding it to this?
3: I'm going to send it twice.
5: Sure.
3: Once me, once Cousin Glenn.
5: Sure. But this here is Jim Ed Brown, so anywhere else is fine.
3: Jim Ed Brown, a good friend.
5: Yes. Maybe that's her, I don't know.
3: Not sure. Cousin Clem there. What about here?
5: That's Jim Ed Brown there.
3: Oh, that's his spot. What do you got on the back?
5: What about here?
3: Do you have anything in the back?
5: No, nothing on that.
6: What's wrong with it?
5: That's Jim Ed Brown.
6: Oh, that's okay. That's right on top of somebody else.
5: This here was Vishon, I guess. Okay.
6: Jim's signature don't sign, or autograph don't sign up too good.
5: No. Thank you, Gordon.
3: Nobody will know what it is anyway.
5: Thank you.
3: People now say, who's this? That's yours.
5: Thank you.
3: Now I tell you
5: Where's that?
3: Oh, thank you.
5: Thank you.
3: I'll tell you my favorite farm story. A farmer's having his breakfast, and his wife's bending over the stove. And he said, Martha, You know something? You're getting as broad as my combine. She never said a word. 5 nights later, he rolled over in bed and put his arm around her. She said, what are you doing? He said, oh, you know what I'm doing. She said, listen, if you think I'm starting up a $250,000 combine for a little crop like that, you got another thing coming.
5: Yeah.
3: No, we had, I never had any big farms. I had 32 acres.
5: Mm-hmm.
3: I'll tell you something funny. I bought it for 32 acres for $30,000. It was out in the country, but very close to the Queen Elizabeth.
5: Mm-hmm.
3: Just one lot off. I lived there 15 years. Sunoco? No, not Sunoco. What's the other? Imperial. No, Texaco offered me about $50,000. It was below 100, I know. And I said okay, and everything went fine. And then they backed out, but they left me $10,000, which was nice. And then at the end, when a guy came to buy it, I told my wife, I said, I think we'll sell the farm. Because I knew another place that I wanted to get. I got $415,000 for it. You know what it is today? $1.5 million an acre.
6: Wow.
3: All the industries moved in up there. It's just unbelievable.
6: Poor milk, Gordon.
3: Just off Appleby Line. And it's right, well, on the apple line, you drive by, you look right, and you're in the property.
5: Mm-hmm.
3: Yeah. And what do you do for a living?
5: Just work at pizza and the DJ radio station, yeah.
3: You enjoy the DJ and
5: I love it, yeah.
6: He helps me on the farm, too.
5: Yeah, I do, yeah.
6: We sold our big farm, and all we got now is 30 acres.
3: Uh-huh.
6: But near a place called Westport, Ontario.
3: Oh, yeah.
6: The big Rideau area, if you know where that is.
3: Near the river.
6: Yeah. Back in 2000s, something about 10, 15 years ago, you had a show in Delta Fair.
3: Oh, yeah.
6: One of your players lived over by a place called Elgin, Ontario.
3: Oh, yeah.
5: That's right.
6: From one of your shows from years ago, he was one of the instrumental players.
3: I see.
6: He lived over, he was at your fair that night, and he was... the fair. You introduced him to everybody. Whoever that would have been, I don't remember now.
3: That's a number of years ago.
6: Yeah. Yeah.
3: No, that's got a telephone number on it.
5: Okay, thank you.
6: So your wife's still alive?
3: Oh, yeah.
6: Oh, so she's upstairs.
3: She has a heart condition.
6: Put you on the sixth floor?
3: Yeah.
6: The very top?
3: Very top.
6: Okay.
3: We're on the corner. Back corner.
6: Okay. Is she quite a bit younger than you were? Or?
3: No, she's... I'm 94, she's 93.
6: Oh, is that right? Oh, good.
5: She's the one that I hear about on the CD you sent me, that you've been married for over 60 years.
3: Yeah. 72 years.
5: Yeah, congratulations.
6: So you just come down here for dinner, for supper then? Or?
3: Yeah, we all have dinner in the dining room.
6: Is that the dining room?
3: No, this is the dining room for the rain.
6: Oh, I see.
3: Beautiful,
6: okay.
3: I'll show you.
6: Yeah.
3: What are you driving?
6: We drive a 2010 caravan, Dodge Caravan, minivan. You still drive?
3: Not anymore.
6: No?
3: I drove Mercedes since 1961.
6: Okay.
3: But all that time I did commercials for Chrysler, and I drove an Imperial for Ford, and I drove a Lincoln, and for General Motors I drove a Cadillac, so I drove all the best ones.
6: Okay.

fiddle, it's a violin. And the modern sound uses 8 or 10. And nobody's singing them cowboy songs no more. Whatever happened to the fiddle and the old banjo? Nobody's picking them now but Bill Monroe. The Grand Ole Opry's still on the air, but the singers all got that spray on their head. And nobody's singing them cowboy songs no more. I used to go every week to the cowboy show to see old Roy and Gene from the very first row. They would sing them cowboy songs, of course, but they were singing them to their horse. Now nobody's singing them cowboy songs no more.

see them flashy clothes the stars all used to wear on the country shows. Now they wear tuxedos is what they do, and they sing them songs about a boy named Sue, and nobody's singing them cowboy songs no more. Background voices singing them doo-wah-wahs. Sometimes it's hard to tell which one's the star. Tex Ritter used to sing about the prairie skies. Now the midnight cowboy is who they prize, and nobody's singing them cowboy songs no more.

0: Hello, friends. This here is your old host with the most, Country Western Music, Johnny Woodlock, and I'd like to tell y'all about the upcoming 2026 Napanee Country Jamboree, happening from July 9th through the 11th in the heart of Napanee, Ontario. With an amazing lineup of singers, this is going to be a three-day event, which is hosted by Landon Martin, and for those interested, weekend passes cost $100, and also day passes and evening passes are also available. Purchase tickets, you can call 613-583-7087. Yes, this is going to be a great time had by all, so come on out to the 2026 Napanee Country Jamboree.
1: Long time, hoping you'd come back home. When I got there, the house was bare.
0: And well, yes, friends, it's once again following that interview or visit from 2016 with Gordy Tapp, my father, Papa Willie B, and myself. It is once again time to turn back the years to the vinyl blast from vinyl past as we pay tribute to a vinyl record on this Sunday morning. But first, we must open the vinyl vault door. Now that the vinyl vault door is wide open, I'd like to pay tribute to an all-time classic record from Columbia that I picked up in Niagara Falls as of late. On my way home, Bob Gardner and I stopped at a little thrift store up there, and they had some great records, so I would like to pay tribute to a record called The Best of the Carter Family. Now this was Mother Maybelle and her daughters, and off this old LP album, long playing album, I would like to pay tribute to a song called Poor Old Heartsick Me, and I do believe June Carter had the lead in this, and it was around this time on June 23rd that she was born in Mesa Springs. Passed away, of course, on May 15th of 2003, but let's turn it back to the good old days of vinyl and remember this all-time classic by the second generation of the Carter family. Welcome in, friends.

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With that mentioned, as we pay tribute to the end of the first hour, I would like to pay tribute once again to two gospel favorites. Now, one of Gordy Tapp's dearest friends in country music and the old Hee-Haw Show was, of course, Archie Campbell. From old Arch, we have an all-time classic called Jesus Savior Pilot Me. Then we'll follow with Gordy Tapp, the legendary man himself, who would have celebrated his 104th birthday this coming Friday, the 19th of June. And by Gordy, we have an all-time classic called It Is No Secret. With that, I'd like to say good morning to each and every one of you listening in. And I hope to talk to you on the other side of the second hour.

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Someone slipped and fell. 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

0: taking city ways. 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I'm a taking city ways, but don't be too alarmed. After the weekend, I'll be.
1: Hey, this is Gordy Taft at CFRC. I came here to meet a friend. It's a man you listen to all the time, and I don't blame you. Take it over, John.
0: Going from the farm, a little high stepping won't do you no harm. I'm a taking city ways, but don't be too alarmed.
2: 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With all that mentioned, I would like to now salute one of the true friends of Gordy Taft's, who he knew back in the 1950s, right up to the day he died, Gordy did. With that, it's going to be a tribute to my first double feature today, and none other than Canada's country gentleman, Tommy Hunter. With that mentioned, let's remember Tommy here this morning with two of his classics. First, it'll be The Man of 87, then we'll follow with another all-time timeless classic called Backward Glances Down a Country Road. With that, I'd like to say good morning to each and every one of you listening.
3: Grandpa had a piano.

0: down a country road. 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
1: Now, friends, it's once again that time in the program to welcome Simbush the Wander Husky to our program this morning. With that mention, Simbush has her collection of great songs as recorded by Gordy Tapp, our true pioneer of country music in Canada. With that mention, let's pay tribute to a collection of songs that Simbush has picked for y'all. First of all, it's gonna be If You've Got the Time, I've Got the Place. We'll then follow with another all-time classic, this time Don't Be Ashamed of Your Age, which was originally done by Ernest Tubb and Red Foley back in the 50s. And then we'll wrap up this set with another all-time classic, and that is taken off the old Country Family Reunion set called Many Others. With that, we'll dedicate these all in loving memory of our good friend, Gordy Tapp, and also say thank you, Simbush, for your contribution to today's program.

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3: Well, yes, friends, following Simbush's top favorites there, we are once again back here on the Way Back Show, and with that mention, let's pay tribute to the segment I like to call the Great Canadian Northern Gems by even greater Canadian Northern Legends. With that mention, let's remember a collection of pioneers of Canadian country music here this morning. First of all, it's going to be a song going out to my good friend up there in Niagara Falls in Chippewa, Ontario. None other than Bob Gardner, who I spent some time with last weekend, had a great visit, and with this

streets. He'd pass around the plate as he preached of love and hate. Your destiny will signify your fate.

this story. Old Amos went to glory, riding out in back of an old buckboard. And on his epitaph was a written paragraph, if you're ever

0: Hi, folks. I'm Carol Baker. You're listening to The Way Back with my good friend, Johnny Woodlock, on CFRC 101.9 FM. I know you're going to love the show.
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0: Hi, everybody. 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
1: I'll let a stranger go visit a neighbor and love everybody, 'cause they all love you.
2: Now, friends, I'd like to pay tribute to the second half of this interview, or rather visit, with Gordy Tapp, my late father, Papa Willoughby, and myself from 2016. With that mentioned, this interview, or visit, as I would rather like to call it, was a visit when Gordy Tapp, the great Canadian pioneer, welcomed us into his home in Burlington, Ontario. With that mentioned, this was October of 2016. Sadly, Gordy was gone by December of 2016. With that mentioned, remember that this is also a very unedited and unenhanced version of this interview and visit, as originally it was recorded with the microphone sitting on the table and all three of us sitting around it. With that, I do hope y'all enjoy this. And with that, we would also like to follow this interview or visit with an all-time classic as recorded by Gordy Tapp as his character Cousin Clem, and called Taken City Ways. With that, let's turn back the years now, 10 years ago, to October of 2016.
3: First time I met you was in 1975, let's say. A place called Lansdowne, Ontario. You did a fair there one night about 45 years ago, or whatever. And you were talking to me. I had a booth in there selling little knickknacks and stuff, handmade crafts and stuff.
4: Yeah. Mm-hmm.
3: You talked to me for about half an hour. You were driving a white vehicle at that time, and you pulled in this car by yourself. And anyhow, you came into the hall and where the crafts and all that stuff were. And anyhow, we talked for about half an hour or so. I was about 15, 16 years old, and everybody said after you left, you know who you were just talking to? You know who you were just talking to? A star of the Hee Haw Show. Gordy Tapp.
4: I got to tell you a joke you'll love. There's a knock on a man's door. He went to the door, and there's a fellow standing there, and he said, can I help you? The guy said, yeah, I'm a handyman, and I'm canvassing this area to see if anybody wants anything done. Yeah, he said, well, do you paint? Oh, yes, he said, I paint. Well, he said, in my garage, there's a gallon of green paint and two size brushes. Take it and go around the back and paint my porch. And when you finish, come and tell me, and I'll pay you for your time. So the guy said, okay. He's gone for a couple of hours. So you done already? Oh, yeah. How much do I owe you? Oh, it's for $25. That was only a couple of hours. And the man began to rub his hands. He said, what are you going to do now, sir? He said, I'm going to run back and see my freshly painted Porsche. He said, I got news for you, Mac. That's not a Porsche. It's a BMW.
3: I thought the guy said Porsche.
4: Mess.
3: That's cute. We liked the one when you were 89 years old on this video one I got on you. And anyhow, it was some show you didn't think was really going to do good, and it did good, in Winnipeg, or in Manitoba.
4: Oh, yeah.
3: I forget what the name of that town was. But anyhow, one of the jokes you were talking about was a woman's bra or something like that. Or,
4: a woman's bra.
3: Or something like that, yeah. That's back five, 6 years.
4: Yeah, there's damn many of them you can't
3: That's, I don't know if I even got my phone on them now. I don't have my phone on me to show you the one. It was an outside show. And anyhow, the name of the town started with an N.
5: No, it was 2012, I believe.
3: Yeah, something like that. 2012 or something like that. But anyhow.
5: The cup size.
3: What's that?
5: The cup size.
3: Yeah, something like that or whatever.
4: I'll give you an idea how difficult it is to remember. I did 27 tours around the world.
3: Yeah, amazing.
4: I had tea with Indira Gandhi.
3: Yeah, that was.
4: I did a crown performance for Prince Philip. I am a Canadian, addressed the Rural Caucus of the United States General Assembly in Washington the day after Ronald Reagan was shot.
3: Well, you've been busy.
4: else did they do?
3: You also got the Canada, the... What's that called?
5: The Order of Canada.
4: I got the Order of Canada, the Order of Ontario, the Order of Saskatchewan, the Queen's Jubilee Medal, and the Queen's Empire.
3: That's what I mean. It's amazing.
4: And yesterday was the amazing. First time I ever wore them.
3: Is that right? Oh, you were at something yesterday,
4: a big
3: weren't you?
4: Function, yeah. Mm-hmm.
3: Yeah.
4: For the Navy.
3: Yeah.
4: Prince Philip was funny. I liked him. I was coming back from Winnipeg. It was midnight. I came on the, 11:30 actually. It's called the Red Eye, and it comes straight back to Toronto. I got on the plane, and I'm sitting there, first class, a man got on, sat down beside me. He was wearing an Air Canada captain's outfit. He said to me, "You're Gordie Tapp," and I said, "I am." He said, "You did a show for Prince Philip, didn't you?" And I said, "Yeah, how did you know?" Well, he said, I knew about you, and I talked to him, and he mentioned that you did a show. And I said, "That's interesting." He said, "I knew that he was a pilot, so I arranged for him to fly." And he said, "I couldn't believe me. He never asked any questions. He just took over and did everything, and he was right." He said, after about an hour and a half, I took him and got him in the back seat. And he said, my first officer said to him, "Your Highness, do you think Her Majesty would like to come forward and see the cockpit?" And he said, Prince Philip said, "If it doesn't eat hay or smell of horseshit, I don't think she'd be interested."
3: That sounds like
4: him.
3: Yeah,
4: yeah,
3: yeah, yeah. Well, that sounds...
4: He's a nice guy. I got a great kick out of him.
3: Yeah, that sounds like him.
5: I must ask you, what is your opinion on modern country music?
4: Shit.
5: Yeah.
4: No, I've never, and don't even listen to it anymore.
5: Okay. Yeah, but I don't either.
4: It's time.
5: Yeah.
4: The kids today, all they have is an iPad in their hand.
5: Yeah.
4: They don't look at or listen to anything. It's understandable.
5: Mm-hmm.
4: I watched the change
5: mm-hmm.
4: in the time that I was in it. Television today is the worst piece of shit ever on the planet.
5: Yes.
4: I mean, this American election
5: mm-hmm.
4: is interesting, but you get bored with the same thing over and over and over again. If it's not girls dancing and shaking their tits and screaming.
5: Yeah.
4: It's a race across Canada.
5: Yeah.
4: You see, even in your time, we had Ed Sullivan, Red Skelton, all kinds of shows that introduced the stars like Perry Como and so on.
5: Yeah.
4: It's none of that today. There's no entertainment at all.
5: Yeah. No,
3: that's what he's into.
5: Yeah, it's all the old stuff like Hee Haw and Grand Ole Opry.
3: He had Red Sullivan on coming up here.
5: Red Skelton.
3: Who
5: the
3: was
5: radio.
3: It? Red Skelton you had
5: on.
3: Yeah,
5: yeah, yeah.
3: Red Skelton you had on coming up here yesterday.
4: It's wonderful when you think back to the people you worked with.
5: Exactly. I tell you another thing, Gordy, is, as he will tell you, remember Grant Turner?
4: Oh, yes.
5: Yeah, I was born within minutes of him passing away the same day. Yeah,
4: I remember Grant.
3: Same year, same month, or whoever was Grant Turner.
4: I did the opera a lot, of course. Archie was on it full time, and he'd always call me in. Roy Tuff yelled at me one night and said, "I want you on the show, Gordy. There's 12 buses from Canada over here."
5: Mm-hmm.
4: So there were a lot of Canadians. But I was lucky to do all that.
5: Yeah.
4: I've worked with two favorite people, Perry Como and Nat King Cole.
5: Okay.
4: Just delightful people.
5: Yeah.
4: Worked with a lot of others. But
5: what was your favorite thing about Nat?
4: But what?
5: Nat King Cole.
4: Oh. we sat in a room like this waiting to go on. He smoked a package of cigarettes.
5: Oh.
4: That's what killed him.
5: Yeah.
4: But he was a nice man. I liked that. Yeah. I worked with him on several occasions. But I remember we were playing. He came to Guelph and we played in a place. I've forgotten the name of it now. But he said, I don't know. He said, I can't use this piano, the damn thing. He says, nothing's working right. So I went to the owner and I said, that's having trouble with the piano. He came out and opened up, took beer bottles out, and canned beer.
5: Oh, wow.
4: I'll never forget that.
5: Uh-huh.
4: He said, I've played in places before, but this is too much.
6: Give a great big round of applause to his first appearance on the Grapevine Opry to Cousin Clem.
7: Thank you. Hold it, Davy. Hold it. Chisa, I want to thank you for bringing me out after those two youngins. That's like having a sardine sandwich after a Texas steak, ain't it? Weren't they good?
8: I'll tell you.
7: I'm taking city ways, going from the farm, a little high-steppin',

Following that interview and visit with our dear friends, Gordy Tapp, my late father, Papa Willoughby, with an all-time classic. As patriotic as Gordy Tapp was, he also recorded some great patriotic-style songs, especially a song called We Are Canadian. With that, I would like to pay tribute to Gordy with this all-time classic, and also mention that Gordy was a great supporter of the Snowbird Foundation, having done shows for them over the years and stuff. That, of course, is the people from Canada that went south in the winter. I know there's still a lot of them, even despite the fact that our countries are not seeing eye to eye right now. But with that mentioned, we would like to dedicate this to our snowbirds out there who still love the Southland. With that, we'll also dedicate this to the memory of Gordy Tapp and all the great work he did with the Snowbird Foundation. With that, welcome in, friends. Now here is a song for us proud Canadians.

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With faith and love and gratitude, their voices raised.

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And when they have their problems, they talk their troubles.

0: I'm standing Nova Scotia proud for Canada. This is Anne Murray. Early in my career, I received a lot of pressure to move to the U.S., but I just couldn't do it. Canada was my safe haven, my light at the end of the tunnel, and it still is. 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
1: Well, yes, friends, once again, we have reached the end of the second hour of The Way Back with Johnny Show. With that mention, I would like to pay tribute to another collection of sacred gospel-inspired songs. And mention that, first of all, we're going to pay tribute to the legendary king of country music, Roy Acuff, and his all-time classic called Jesus Died for Me. We'll then follow with Louis Marshall Jones, forever beloved as Grandpa Jones, and Old Camp Meeting Time. We'll wrap up this set with none other than Gordy Tapp once again in his version of the Hank Williams classic called I Saw the Light. With that, I hope you all stay around for one more hour of great country classics here on CFRC 101.9 FM. 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
1: Hey, this is Gordy Taft at CFRC. I came here to meet a friend. It's a man you listen to all the time, and I don't blame you. Take it over, John.
0: Going from the farm, a little high-stepping, won't do you no harm. I'm taking city ways, but don't be too alarmed.
2: Well, yes, friends, once again it's that time, following those classic gospel favorites, to welcome you all into the third and final hour of today's program. As I welcome you all back in here, I would like to remind you all that this is Way Back with Johnny Show, and I am your host, Johnny Woodlock, for this Sunday morning and every Sunday. We are still coming to you via the Woodlock Ranch and Studios in Cornwall, Ontario, where this is also recorded. We can also be heard over historic CFRC 101.9 FM from the heart of downtown Kingston, Ontario, the Limestone City of Canada, also heard over YouTube and Way Back with Johnny on YouTube, and also www.oshawarocks.com. With all that mentioned, I would like to now salute our second double feature of today, and that of course is of a dear friend of outlaw movement of country music, a figure in his own right and a legend in his own right as well, the legendary Waylon Jennings, who was born 89 long years ago tomorrow, June 15th, 1937, sadly passing away in 2002. In memory of Waylon, we have a double feature here. First of all, we have I Don't Want to Get Over You, or also known as the Wurlitzer Prize. And we'll follow with Ladies Love Outlaws, going out to Jesse Colder out there. And with that, we'll celebrate and pay tribute to the 89th birthday of Mr. Waylon Jennings here this morning.

Now, friends, I'd like to pay tribute to the East Coast of Canada, as we usually do in the Atlantic Lullaby segment of our program. With that mentioned, we have a few special dedications. First of all, we have a song going out to the King of the Newfies, Michael T. Wall, and his classic going out to him and Miss Nancy today called Me Newfie License Played. This is a song that recently came across my desk, and I do enjoy it, especially when it talks about Niagara Falls and Toronto. We'll then follow with the Pride of the East Coast, Dick Nolan, and his novelty number called The Newfie Outhouse. I'll wrap up here with the First Lady of Newfoundland Music, yes, Miss Joan Morrissey, and her song, and a very funny song in a lot of ways, called My Ding-a-Ling. With that, I will also say good morning to Peter and Myrna down there in Pugwash, Nova Scotia. Welcome in, friends, and happy listening.

Well, yes, friends, once again, I would like to pay tribute to the high lonesome sound of bluegrass music. And now I would also like to share the fact that this coming weekend, Father's Day weekend coming up in Iroquois, Ontario, on the banks of the Gallup Canal, they'll be doing the 2026 edition of the Gallup Canal Bluegrass Festival. With that mentioned, I would like to salute a collection of songs that y'all might hear by the performers headed that way for the weekend, including myself. And let's begin with Junior Sisk and his all-time classic called Hooked on Bluegrass Music. We'll then follow with a band called The Pie Plates and Wild Mountain Flowers for Mary. And we'll wrap up this set with Jackson Hollow and an all-time classic of theirs called I'm All the Way Gone. I'd also like to dedicate these to my good friend Barb out there in Iroquois and thank her for inviting me out once again this year to the Iroquois and Gallup Canal Bluegrass Festival. We'll also send it out to our good friend Sandra Day, who I also hope to meet up with at Iroquois. With that, welcome in, friends, and happy listening.

0: friends, this is Larry Sparks and the Lonesome Ramblers. 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
2: Now, friends, I'd like to pay tribute to the third and final part of this interview and visit with our dear friend, Gordy Tapp, the legendary pioneer of Canadian country music, that was recorded in 2016 when my late father, Papa Willoughby, myself, and Gordy sat down to share some memories of his days in Hollywood and also CBC Radio, but also his years on Hee Haw. With that mentioned, this is the final visit that we ever got to do with Gordy Tapp, but the sad fact is that when we left that day, he said, "It sure sucks getting old." Well, that was October of 2016. Sadly, in December of 2016, Gordy would leave us for Hillbilly Heaven. We little knew that it at the time would be our last visit with Gordy, but he will forever live on in our memories, at least my memories, as will my late father, as a great man and a true supporter of real country music. With that, let's pay tribute to this all-time third part of this interview. Following this, we will hear an all-time favorite as recorded by Gordy called "The Best Thing That Ever Happened to Me." With that, let's turn back the years 10 years ago.
3: Did you ever work with Ray Price?
4: Oh, Price and I were good friends. In fact, he gave me a tune that I use on my album. See, I better give you guys an album before you go. Did I send you some?
5: One of them, yeah.
4: Did I?
5: Yeah.
4: Was my favorite songs on it?
5: It's a picture of you as a baby.
4: Yeah, and that's one. Yeah.
5: Now, there is a song of yours I'm looking for, is Old Bones.
4: Old Bones. I don't even remember that.
5: No. Oh. Because it talks about a nightcap and several different things. And I got it when I was at the Delta Fair with you.
4: Yeah. I'm sorry, I can't help you.
5: No problem. The other guy I'd like to ask you about is String Bean.
4: Yeah.
5: Yeah, what do you remember about him?
4: Oh, we were great friends.
5: Yeah.
4: String used to say, "Did you get your residuals?"
5: Uh-huh.
4: He called them residuals.
5: Uh-huh.
4: String is a pretty nice guy. We fished together a lot with Grandpa.
5: Uh-huh. What was your reaction when you found out about the murder?
4: About the
5: murder of String Bean.
4: Oh, I was there, for crying out loud.
5: Were you?
4: Yeah. Grandpa and I were together when they came in and told us.
5: Okay.
4: It happened after the Grand Ole Opry.
5: Uh-huh.
4: String never drove. His wife drove.
5: Yeah. Estelle.
4: The Cadillac of his wife drove.
5: Yeah.
4: And she drove him home.
5: Uh-huh.
4: I went to Grandpa's. We left at the smoke shop.
5: Mm-hmm.
4: And he got out of the car and opened the door and went in the house, and the guys were in there and they grabbed him.
5: Uh-huh.
4: And robbed him.
5: Uh-huh.
4: They didn't get to $2,000 that was in his overall pocket. They didn't get that. But they shot him on the floor.
5: Yeah.
4: And when she heard the noise, she started the car.
5: Uh-huh.
4: And they ran out and they shot her in the head and pulled her out under the ground.
5: Uh-huh.
4: They got the guys.
5: Yes.
4: They got the guys.
5: Yeah.
4: In fact, the guys were two brothers of the woman who booked String Bean.
5: Oh. And then I just heard that one of them was paroled.
4: Has it been paroled?
5: Yeah.
4: I never heard that.
5: I follow it quite a bit because I'm very interested in writing a book about it. But he was paroled a few years ago, apparently.
4: Apparently he was obviously not the one who shot him, but the one that was with him, I guess.
5: Yeah, I don't know. Because one of them had died in the prison.
4: Is that right?
5: Yeah.
4: And I like the old String.
5: Yeah.
4: He was a stranger, and my God, he was strange.
5: Uh-huh.
4: He had a beautiful home. He never lived in it. He lived in a damn shack beside it.
5: Uh-huh.
4: That's the truth.
5: Yeah. Mm-hmm. I was listening to Sam Lovelow
4: Oh, Lovello.
5: Yeah, and he was saying that he would get tons of money, but he'd hardly ever spend any.
4: No, he never spent any money. In fact, when the shack burned down, they found ashes of $20,000 that he had in behind the bricks in it.
5: Uh-huh. Mm-hmm.
4: You making any money?
3: So when was the last, you were working yesterday?
4: Well, I did a thing yesterday. I was a guest when the Navy changed power here in town. They got a big Navy station here. I never even realized it was that big. And it was there. It was boring as shit to me because, talked about that thing I didn't know or understand.
5: My grandmother used to have a word for it, big mouths.
4: I'll tell you something interesting. I just saw his son.
5: Uh-huh.
4: His son is assistant to the manager of the Boston Red Sox.
5: Oh, wow.
4: And they're on TV now playing
5: Do you ever see Sam? Do you ever see Sam these days?
4: I write to him, I talk to him all the time on the phone.
5: Where's he located?
4: He's in Hollywood.
5: Hollywood.
4: In Hollywood. Yeah.
5: Would you mind signing that?
4: No.
5: Okay, thanks.
4: I don't know where I am in here, though. Oh, there I am, way up there.
5: Yeah. Thank you. Anywhere there, Gordy. Thanks.
3: So do you still tour, Gordy?
4: Not anymore.
5: No.
3: Yeah, no, I didn't know what you know.
4: Occasionally,
3: I know the age has a factor.
4: Last week I did a thing to one of these places.
5: Uh-huh.
4: They get interested. I have it all on video, and I talk about it and play the show right from when I first started.
3: So how long since you've toured?
4: Oh. I haven't toured.
3: Or did a lot of work, you know?
4: Yeah, busy. No, I have not since I was 90.
3: Okay, so only 4 years sort of thing.
4: Yeah.
3: Uh-huh. So it's amazing that, you know.
4: The date today is what?
5: October 2nd.
3: 2016.
4: Yeah.
5: Would you mind adding Cousin Clem?
4: Oh.
5: Thank you, I appreciate that.
3: He's been your partner for years, eh?
5: Thank you so much.
4: Don't forget Cousin Clem.
5: Thank you.
4: You're very welcome.
5: Hello.
4: You guys drove down here for this?
3: Between this and the Comic-Con in Hamilton.
4: And the what?
3: Comic-Con, they call it. Nathan,
5: Where you go and meet celebrities and stuff.
4: Oh, is that right?
5: Yeah.
3: Sorry.
5: Yeah.
4: That's interesting.
5: Yeah.
3: He'll
4: You're not married?
5: No.
3: He'll send you a copy of this, too.
5: Yeah.
4: Oh, that'd be nice.
5: Yeah. I forgot my tapes of my radio show for you, but I'll send them as well.
4: I would like that.
3: Yeah. He plays you quite often.
5: I play it quite often.
4: Good.
3: On the old way back country jamboree.
5: Yeah.
4: Great memories.
3: Yeah.
4: Great memories.
3: We'll let you go and have your supper.
5: I'd like to get a picture with you if you don't mind.
4: No problem. Let's do it. I don't know how I'm properly dressed for pictures.
3: Oh, wow.
5: We're all farmers.
3: So you owned three farms at one time, did you?
4: Yeah.
3: Did you work them yourself, or did you have hired men?
4: I hired men.
3: Yeah. Because you were quite busy on the road.
4: Both of them died.
5: One of you and Dad, and then I'll get one of me and you.
4: Come on, Dad.
3: Where are you going to?
4: That's the light.
5: Yeah.
3: That's a Martin P24 you just dropped. Ready? I'm just taking that one. How many kids do you have, Marty?
6: It's a wonder. It's marvelous to meet you. Thank you.
4: I know it's like my friend who looks like you.
3: Yeah.
4: And then when you see them.
6: Yeah.
3: And then you were on the radio one time yourself as a DJ, right?
4: Oh, yeah.
3: Yeah. So you know.
4: Started in 94.
3: Yeah. So you know how much you appreciated being able to talk to the celebrity.
4: My show was called What's in the Past.
6: Okay.
4: And then I started as a radio. What's in the Past?
3: How many children you got, Lori?
4: We had four, we had three, we lost a daughter.
7: I've had my share of life.

Cause you're the best thing that's ever happened to me. You're the best thing that's ever happened to me.

Now, friends, I'm just getting back from a visit in Niagara Falls with our good friend Bob Gardner. But also, while there, I also got to take in a wonderful concert of none other than Alison Krauss and Jerry Douglas at the OLG Casino stage in Niagara there. And I've never seen a bigger stage and a bigger audience than I was at there. With that mentioned, we're going to pay tribute to an all-time classic as recorded by Alison and send this out to Frank Duty and also Sandra Day, who invited me out and had a lot of involvement in me being able to attend this concert. With that mentioned, we'll also send a huge thank you to them today. And this is going to be Alison Krauss and an all-time favorite of hers called Steel Rails. With that, we'll be back following this with the Way Back Song of the Week and then send us all home. Welcome in, friends, and thank you, Sandra and Frank.

0: Now, friends, I would also like to pay tribute to a little bit of an interview I got to do with Vicki Lawrence while up in Niagara Falls at the Comic Con, 2026 Comic Con, on Stanley Avenue at the Convention Center there in Niagara Falls. I got to meet her. I got to meet Steve Whitmire of Kermit the Frog fame, Kevin Clash of Elmo fame, and also Priscilla Presley, among many others. It was a great time had by me, and I hope to do it again soon. With that mentioned, here's an all-time little clip from a little bit of an interview I got to do with Vicki Lawrence of Mama's Family and the Carol Burnett Show. And so let's drop in and see what we're doing at the Comic Con here.
1: Hello, Miss Lawrence. How are you? I'm Johnny Whitlock. Nice to meet you. I want to thank you for many years of friendship of the autograph collectors. Yes, and that's for you. I'm a radio host out of Kingston. So I just want to thank you for... my mom got me into your comedy, and I just would love to know what your advice is to up-and-comers.
2: First of all, I would choose a different career.
1: Would you now, today? Yeah, that's...
2: I think I might.
1: Yes,
2: God, anything you say is on the
1: way. Well, this is the thing, well, yes, that's
2: tonight,
1: true.
2: Yes, everybody's sure. Filming you.
1: Yes, it's crazy. Yeah.
2: And I was allowed to be young and make mistakes.
1: Exactly, and it was a different era, for sure, young. For sure. No.
2: But if you want to be a comedian...
1: Yeah.
2: You have to go to every open mic night you can.
1: Is that right?
2: You've got to practice. You've got to put together, I would say, a solid 5 minutes of comedy.
1: Okay.
2: And then you've got to hope that maybe there's an agent that shows up.
1: Okay. Well,
2: but I don't think you can even get an agent now.
1: No, not nowadays. It's so hard, for sure. Well, I just want to thank you for many years of everything.
2: Thank you.
1: And thank you for the memories. God bless you.
0: And now, friends, I would like to pay tribute to the Wayback Song of the Week. With that mentioned, Gordy Tapp did a wonderful rendition on an album called Both Sides of Gordy Tapp, and it's going to be an all-time classic off this album called or Poof, You Were Gone. With that mentioned, we're going to follow this with an all-time classic that is one of my all-time favorite songs that Gordy ever recorded, titled Too Many Footprints on Your Door. With that, I'll dedicate these once again to the memory of Gordy Tapp, and also thank everybody for listening in. I'll be back following this. Send us all the way home. Welcome in, friends.
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And, well, yes, you've guessed it. It's that time to say so long from the Way Back with Johnny show here on CFRC 101.9 FM and also www.oshawarocks.com. I'd also like to thank each and every one of you for tuning into the program today. I'd also like to thank Gordy Tapp for many years of friendship over the years. Gordy sadly passed away on December 18th of 2016 at the age of 94. When we met him, Dad and I, it was in October of 2016. He was gone by December. And I should say that even though he is gone, he will forever be remembered for his character of Cousin Clem, but also his many years on Hee Haw and the old country hoedown on CBC radio and television. With that mentioned, I hope to see him again someday, but until then, may God bless and keep him. In the meantime, we'll send us all the way home today with an all-time classic as done by Hee Haw Gospel Quartet and Gone Home. We'll then send us all the way home with Gordy Tapp once again and his all-time favorite, and a favorite to many of our Gordy Tapp listeners out there called Trouble in the Amen Corner. With that, we'll say so long from the Way Back with Johnny show, and we will be back next weekend, same great time, same great place, a Way Back with Johnny. With that, may God bless, and also hope to see y'all out at Gallup Canal. So long for now, friends, and happy listening.

0: It was a stylish congregation. You could see they'd been around, and they had the biggest pipe organ of any church in town. Now, over in the Amen corner of that church sat Brother Iyer, and he insisted every Sunday on singing in the choir. His voice was cracked and broken, age had touched his vocal cords, and nearly every Sunday he got behind and missed the words. Well, the choir got so flustered that the church was told in fine that Brother Iyer must stop his singing or the choir was going to resign. So the pastor appointed a committee, I think it was three or four, and they got in their big fine car and they drove up to Brother Iyer's door. They found the choir's great trouble sitting there in an old armchair, a summer's golden sunbeam laid upon his snow-white hair. Said York, "We're here, dear brother, with the best reprobation, to discuss a little matter that affects the congregation. Now, it seems that your voice has interfered with the choir. So if you will just lay out, or..." "Are you listening, Brother Iyer?" The old man raised his head, a sign that he did hear. And on his cheek, the three men caught the glitter of a tear. His feeble hand pushed back the locks, as white as silky snow. And he answered the committee in a voice both soft and low.
1: "I wonder if beyond the tide that's breaking at my feet, in that far-off heavenly temple where my master and I shall meet, yes, I wonder when I try to sing the songs of God up higher, I wonder if they'll kick me out for singing in heaven's choir."
0: A silence fell on the little room. The old man bowed his head. The committee went back to town. But Brother Iyer was dead. The choir missed him for a while, but he was soon forgot. A few churchgoers watched the door, but the old man entered not. Far away his voice is sweet, and he sings his heart's desires, where there are no church committees, and there are no fashionable choirs.

Howdy, friends and listeners. This here's your old host with most, Johnny Whitlock, reporting for Way Back with Johnny over this great channel. The previous show does not represent anything associated with the channel heard on. It is the sole associate of Whitlock Ranch Studios, Cornwall, Ontario. With that, have a great day, and we'll catch y'all next week.

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3: What's up, world? This is Nabil Pervaiz, and I'll be your host for the first hour of the show. For this week's set, I decided to split the vibes up into three distinct parts. We'll start off with some chill hip-hop and R&B tracks, and then transition into some funk and disco heaters. And finally, to close out the hour, we'll up the energy with some house and amapiano tracks to get you dancing. Artists you'll hear this hour include Canadians like 14 Karat and Shad, Jonah Yano, Datsun, Diamond Cafe, Falcone, Lando, D'Lo, Hamlet, and more. And of course, there's a lot of international talent in the mix, including Blood Orange, Terrace Martin, Logic 1000, Overmono, J-Hus, Asake, Burna Boy, and Central C, just to name a few. There's a ton of music to get into, so let's dive right in. First on deck are two of Toronto's finest, 14 Karat and Shad, with a soulful record called The.

You're vibing with Frisson Radio, and that was Windsor representative Datsun with a beautiful instrumental bit called Away. And before it, you heard Circle of Love by Terrace Martin, Kenyon Dixon, and Robert

Glasper, The Field by Blood Orange with a vocal feature from Daniel Caesar, among others, Home Run 2021 by Jonah Yano, Time's Up Interlude by RSY, Up Close by Potato Head People, Slippery Elm, and Baja Madea, and Spare by Arden. For the next segment of music, we're going to get into more of a funk and disco groove. First up is a dope new record by Victoria BC's Diamond Cafe. This is the Hotel Coast demo to Fantasy Reel.

If you're just joining us, you're listening to Frisson Radio, and that was Hideaway by UK producer Romderful. And prior to that, we played Stare at Me by Jane Hancock and Anderson .Paak, Don't Stop by Boyan and Falcone, and Life Raft by Phrase. We're coming up on the last segment of music for this hour, and we're going to be raising the energy to end off the set. Artists you'll hear include Joy Orbison, Overmono, Skyfall, Logic 1000, George Riley, Lando, D'Lo Avery, Hamlet, Jay Huss, Asake, Burna Boy, Central C, Sexy Red, and Mansoor Brown, in that order. Before I go, I also want to remind you to stick around for the second hour of the program, as Mix has got another selection of beautiful music for your ears. Now, here's Joy Orbison, Overmono, and Skyfall with a high-octane banger called Lippy. Keep it locked.

Yeah.

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Never had given.

Welcome back to Friston Radio. I'm Mix, your host, and as always, I'll be taking you through a wave of moods, sounds, textures, and gems from across Canada and beyond. First up is local super talent Kyle with Recollect, taken from his debut album, Mundane.

You're tuned in to Frisson Radio, and that was our very own Bad Bad Not Good alongside VCR with Founder Light, aka Beale Street. Before was UK-based duo of Mercy with 1&0, aka Ontario. And you also heard from Taku, Milan Ring, Questlove, and local West End native Matt McWaters with Way Out. Next on deck, we're going to get into some jazz-infused house,

This is Frisson Radio, and we start off this segment with Coastal's Rest, then local duo Chrome Daphne with Location, followed by another local artist, Hatiras, alongside French producer Webb Jr. with Let It Flow. On the back of that was previous guest of the show, Dom Diaz, with his latest record, Remind Me. Up next are the Jersey Club-inspired sounds of Vancouver's Cut Corners. This is his flip of Khaled's OTW.

home.

You're locked in to Friston Radio, and that was local producer Govi with his flip of Drake's Sticky. Before that was previous guest of the show, Aham, with his flip of SZA's Ghost in the Machine. You also heard from another previous guest, Kiana, alongside some other Canadian talents, After Hill and Safa Cash, with Shooter Shoot Remix. Next, we're going to keep it going with a rework of Justin Bieber's What Do You Mean? This is Esther's All Night.

Then there's the issue of desire, another common issue. Desire is not constant for most of us. It doesn't stay static throughout a life cycle. It fluctuates, and sometimes quite drastic.

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Before was previous guest of the show, Freeza Chin, with his remix of Kalani and Tory Lanez's Can I. And that, unfortunately, brings us to the end of today's show. Before we head out, I want to shout out your homie Nabil for holding down the first hour, and I want to thank you, our listeners and supporters, for tuning in. Until next time, stay safe, stay healthy. 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
1: 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I'm Jesse Bell, and I have your morning news brief. Let's begin by taking a look at our traffic report. On Bath Road between Sir John A. McDonald Boulevard and Portsmouth Avenue, expect delays as crews continue installing intersection pedestrian signals. Over on King Street from Country Club Drive to Front Road, expect delays as Utilities Kingston work has reduced traffic to one lane each direction. Watch for lane shifts, reduced speeds, and shared lane signage. Cranbrook Street from Days Road to Lakeview Avenue will be closed from 8:40 to 9:20 a.m. in the morning and 3:20 to 3:50 p.m. in the afternoon as part of the School Streets program, restricting access during school drop-off and pickup times. Wright Crescent remains closed between Palace Road and Kingsland Crescent for roadway repairs and safety improvements. Construction continues on Princess Street from Frontenac to Division as part of a major reconstruction project. Long-term closures remain in place on Aberdeen Street between Johnson and William and Barry and Queen. And Sydenham Street is closed to through traffic between Princess and Queen for the Sydenham Street Community Space. On-street parking on Sydenham Street does, however, remain available. Your weather report for today sees a daytime high of 19 degrees with mainly sunny conditions, dropping down to 13 overnight. And just like that, your morning news brief has come to a close. Coming up next, the Monday Indy Wake-Up Call.
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I am the host, Kate. I am here every Monday morning broadcasting from CFRC 101.9. What I just had playing was Only You Know by Cornelia Murr, and then what I have up next is Your Blessings by Handsome Boy Technique and Spring Came, Rain Fell by Club 8. I hope you guys enjoy.

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I am the host, Kate. I am here every Monday morning broadcasting from CFRC 101.9, 8 to 10 a.m. If you are just tuning in, what I just had playing was Venus as a Boy by Bjork, You Drift Away by The Postmarks, Spring Came, Rain Fell by Club 8, and Your Blessings by Handsome Boy Technique. I'm hoping that playing sort of spring music will bring in the spring weather, because it was the first day of spring last week and it was snowing. So hopefully my manifestation will make this happen and it will be spring finally, because I'm getting sick of the below zero temperatures and I'm getting sick of snow. I think we're done. I think we can move on from this. Anyway, what I have up next is Love Is by Robert Lester Fulsom and Pretty Darling by Eric Ralph. I hope you guys enjoy.

Welcome back to the Monday Morning Indie Wake Up Call. I am the host, Kate. I am here every Monday morning broadcasting from CFRC 101.9. If you are just tuning in, what I just had playing was You Didn't Have to Be So Nice by Triste Gennaro, Pretty Darling by Eric Rolfe, and Love Is by Robert Lester Fulsom. What I have up next is Orange Color Queen by Ty Siegel, and She's an Easy Rider, by Tucker Zimmerman. I was getting like the Z and the R confused. I don't know. Anyway, that's what's up next. I hope you guys enjoy. Wake me.

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1: Hello and welcome to Salt Licht in Rapture. I'm your host, Nishan Tung. Salt Licht in Rapture is a sonic exploration of, to quote Virginia Woolf, violent waves of emotion. Featuring both known and lesser-known musicians and poets, a special emphasis is placed on oddball, enigmatic, outsider artists whose work invokes dreamscapes and feelings of alienation, nostalgia, melancholy, existential unease, and yearning. 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

Welcome back to the Monday Morning Indie Wake Up Call. I am the host, Kate. I am here every Monday morning broadcasting from CFRC 101.9. If you are just tuning in, what I just had playing was She's an Easy Rider by Tucker Zimmerman. And then before that, it was Orange Color Queen by Ty Siegel. What I have up next is Love Songs by Claro. And then A Place in the Sun by Marine Girls. I hope you enjoy some awesome banging songs, I think.

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Welcome back to the Monday Morning Indie Wake Up Call. I am the host, Kate. I am here every Monday morning broadcasting from CFRC 101.9. If you are just tuning in, what I just had playing was This Feeling by the Alabama Shakes, Harvest Moon by Neil Young, which I think is maybe one of my favorite songs of all time. It's just like, I can't even put into words how much I love it. I think it's like amazing and there's nothing like it. A Place in the Sun by Marine Girls and Love Songs by Claro. What I have up next is Until You Came Into My Life by Ann Peebles and Twilight by Twin and M. Awesome band named, like Twin and M, come on, that's good. These are some recent discoveries of mine and I'm very happy to have found them. So I hope you guys also like them and maybe enjoy them as much as I do. Anyway, that's what's up next. I hope you enjoy.

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Welcome back to the Monday Morning Indie Wake Up Call. I am the host, Kate. I am here every Monday morning broadcasting from CFRC 101.9. If you are just tuning in, what I just had playing was Twilight by TwinNM. I was saying earlier how much of an awesome name for a group this is. And then before that, it was Until You Came Into My Life by Ann Peebles. And then what I have up next is Every Town There's a Darling by Finn Wolfhard off his album that was released, I think, in the summer. Happy birthday. I really like it. I think it's cool. Sometimes it's hard when artists or actors become musicians, and sometimes it doesn't work, but I think he knows what he's doing, and I think it works really well. And then what I have after that is Into the Night by Gord Downie. Again, I was saying Harvest Moon is up there for one of my favorite songs. This could also be up there. I think his solo stuff is so underappreciated, especially this album, Battle of the Nudes, which came out in 2003. It's just amazing, and I think everyone should listen to it. Anyway, that's what's up next. I hope you enjoy.

welcome back to the Monday Morning Indie Wake Up Call. I am the host, Kate. I am here every Monday morning broadcasting from CFRC 101.9. If you are just tuning in, what I just had playing was Mama Said by Cat Clyde, that song about the Midway by Joni Mitchell, 514, 415 by Bells Larson. My dad really likes Bells Larson, and so I've sort of just got into them because my dad suggested it, so shout out to my dad. And then before that, it was Into the Night by Gord Downie and Every Town There's a Darling by Finn Wolfhard. Kind of stacked mix just now. What I have up next is Spooky Action by the New Pornographers. This one's new, super new, which is insane because I didn't expect them to make more music, but they have a new EP. I think there's three songs on it. And then Trouble by Grace Ives. Yeah, I hope you guys enjoy.

Welcome back to the Monday Morning Indie Wake Up Call. I am the host, Kate. I am here every Monday morning broadcasting from CFRC 101.9. If you are just tuning in, what I just had playing was BRB by The Tulips, Sleeping in My Car by Yeek, Trouble by Grace Eves, and Spooky Action by The New Pornographers. All new music that I think is kind of sick. Super recent, I'd say in the last 3 weeks. So go check them out. Lots of new music, which is awesome. Well, I mean, duh, of course it's awesome, but I think sometimes I struggle with new music and I'm like, I've heard this before. And I think a lot of the stuff that's out right now, I haven't heard before, and that's really exciting to hear and see and listen to. So I'm excited to see what the rest of these artists do. I think it's gonna be great. Anyway, what I have up next is Wings by Betty and Hey Amanda by Broken Social Scene. Insane that there's a new Broken Social Scene song. I wasn't expecting that. I sort of thought they stopped making music. But they have a new album coming out this year on May 8th. So something to look forward to, which is really exciting. I don't know. I was convinced they weren't coming back and weren't going to do music. Because it's been almost 10 years since their last actual album. They had some live stuff come out and some rarities, but since their actual studio album, it's been almost 10 years, and now they have another one, which is awesome. Anyways, that's what's up next. I hope you guys enjoy, and I'll be back after these next couple songs.

Welcome back to the Monday Morning Indie Wake Up Call. I am the host, Kate. I am here every Monday morning broadcasting from CFRC 101.9. If you are just tuning in, what I just had playing was Hey Amanda by Broken Social Scene. This is a new single of theirs because they're going to release an album May 8th, 3rd? I just said it and now I can't remember the date. It's the first week of May is what I'm going to say. They're releasing a new studio album, which is super huge and super exciting because it's been, like I was saying earlier, almost 10 years since they released an actual studio album that wasn't like rarities and B-sides. So I'm looking forward to that. And then what I had before that was Wings by Betty. Another new indie release that I thought was sick. It's just a single, but I'm assuming they're going to release an album soon because they have a couple singles out. And I usually can assume that when an artist starts releasing like more than like one single, they're going to release an album. That's my thought. That's my take. Sometimes it's not true. And sometimes I'm wrong, which does happen. Not often, but it does happen. So I'm hoping new album potentially. Anyway, what I have up next for the last little, like, what, 10 minutes left of today, I have Sarah by Ween. Love this song. I think it's my favorite Ween song. Besides, like, maybe Tried and True, I really like that one, too, because I like the guitar at the beginning. I think it's fun. But I really like this one Ween song. And then Shame by Sunday 1994 and A Million by Ella Woolsey. I mean, Ween is not a new release, but the rest are, and there's some awesome new releases out. That's what I was saying earlier. Can't wait. Big news for me, at least. I don't know for anyone else. Geese debuted a song in, oh my gosh, somewhere in Europe. I can't remember where. They debuted a new song called Apollo, and I keep seeing clips of it, and I'm hoping that means they're going to release it soon, because it sounds really good, and it's about going to the moon, so who knows. Saw a crazy tweet about Pavement, Geese, Black Midi, and Weezer. That's why I said Ween. Can't remember what it said, but it was like, Weezer is the Geese to what Black Midi's Pavement is, or something like that. I wish I saved it. I can't remember, but it was something like that, and I was like kind of gagged by it. It was insane. Anyway, that's pretty much it from me for today. Manifesting that spring comes around soon, because as I was saying earlier, I'm sick of the snow. I want to see some green, maybe some like blooming of the trees and some sun. Some sun would be really nice. Because I'm sick of the clouds, I'm sick of the snow. I'm sick of it, like, melting and then coming back. That's the worst part. Because it's like, you got to pick a side. You got to, like, go away or, like, stay for longer, you know? So manifest that spring is coming and that it's going to get warm, because we're getting close to April already. Yeah, that's pretty much it for me for this week. I hope everyone has a fantastic Monday and the rest of the week. And I'll be back next Monday, 8 a.m. If you want to hear more of my ramblings and thoughts and totally structured ideas all the time, you can tune in Wednesday at 4 p.m. for I'll Try Anything Once, my other show. If not, tune in Mondays at 8 a.m. because I'll be here. Anyway, I'm going to pass it off to Ween with Sarah. I hope you guys enjoy. And again, have a great week.

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1: 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Good morning, and this is Sherry Doherty live on Finding Your Way Home. It is Monday morning at 10 a.m., and I am excited to have a guest in studio with me today. I have Jenny Corlett with me from Queen's University. She is the Community Integration Liaison. Welcome to the show, Jenny.
2: Thank you so much, Sherry. It's really great to be here.
1: I am very excited to introduce you to the community of listeners and share with everyone exactly what you do for Queen's, because it's such an incredibly important job. You would be almost part of the recruiting process,
2: yes,
1: encouraging people to move to Kingston once they've acquired a position or been at least conditionally offered a position. But I'm going to let you explain all of that. So why don't you go ahead and explain to us what your role is at Queen's, what you do, and just kind of a general description of how you help service people coming newly to Kingston.
2: Okay, sure. So I work as you said, the Community Integration Liaison, and I'm based in the office of the Vice Principal, Culture, Equity, Inclusion. So my primary responsibility is providing individualized and confidential support to prospective and newly appointed Queen's University employees who will be relocating to Kingston for their appointment. So if the new employee has a partner or spouse or family coming with them, I also support the whole family. So depending on the situation, I may sometimes end up working more closely with the spouse or the partner than on all the move and settlement details. Relocation's a family affair, right?
1: Mm-hmm.
2: And these employees, so they could be faculty members, staff, clinical physicians. So those are folks who are appointed both to the university and to the hospital, and postdoctoral fellows. So those would be newly appointed or newly minted PhDs who are coming to do research
1: in
2: such
1: a university.
2: So this is like their first academic job. So for those also who are newcomers to Canada, I also work really closely with our Queen's immigration consultant. She provides the immigration support, so making sure they have their work permits, all the things they need. And then I work with the employee and family to do that relocation side. I'd say another really important part of my work is building relationships.
1: Mm-hmm.
2: So with folks like you, Sherry.
1: Right,
2: so,
1: thank you.
2: Making connections to Kingston community supports and resources. And that really helps me provide that personalized information and giving referrals on different topics like housing and OHIP, child and elder care, schooling, accessibility services, cultural supports, that's really important for some, recreational activities, sexual and gender diversity supports, faith communities, and employment services for the spouse or partner because they also may be looking for work. So whatever the new employee and family may be looking for to help them settle and find their community, that's my goal, is to just really help them feel welcome in a new city and feel that they belong here. And that can take time. So that's several conversations.
1: Oh, for sure.
2: To find, and I'm sure you do the same, right?
1: Mm-hmm.
2: To find and establish those connections that they're looking for. And I'd say, I guess my work then contributes to, as you mentioned, supporting a broader recruitment and employee sustainability strategy.
1: Right.
2: And that contributes to our employment equity goals for the university. So that's me being housed within the equity and inclusion office as part of that. So, yeah.
1: Right. That sounds like a really fun and interesting job. And I bet you every single day is different for you.
2: Yes.
1: And every single situation or opportunity that you get to serve with somebody is got to be very interesting and diverse as well.
2: Yeah. I feel really, really lucky to do what I do.
1: Can you kind of explain to people what the process would look like, or where would you get introduced in the recruitment process?
2: Mm.
1: Is it part of the recruitment process? Because people may decide they absolutely love and want the job. Maybe they can't move because of the city, or maybe you're the thing that helps nudge them over the edge and sells them on Kingston. What does that process look like?
2: Yeah, that's a great question. So ideally, yes, I meet certainly with faculty members. I tend to get to meet them while they're in that recruitment and interview process.
1: Okay.
2: So often they would come to campus for their interview, or sometimes it's online, they have the option to meet with myself. And if they're coming from outside of Canada, also our immigration consultant.
1: Okay.
2: So that we can walk them through all the different things they're going to need to do, introduce them to Kingston, answer questions they may have. And that's always confidential. So we're not part of the hiring process.
1: Okay.
2: We don't connect with the hiring committee. We're just there for that person to help them with making a more informed decision.
1: Okay.
2: So that's the ideal, is when we do get to do that ahead of time. That doesn't always happen, mm-hmm. just depending on scheduling. Or maybe some folks aren't ready to have that conversation.
1: Right.
2: They just want to get through the interview stage first. But then after that, yes, my information will be shared with the candidate who was successful in receiving the position. And then I reach out to them, or sometimes they reach out to me. We have a very extensive and comprehensive website. So there's a form on there where they can fill out information. Here's what I'm looking for. That comes directly to me. And then that starts the relationship.
1: Right.
2: So, yeah.
1: That's pretty cool. Okay. So what are the things about life in Kingston that excite you, that you are often excited to share with people if they're considering a move here?
2: Oh, that's a great question. So it varies. It varies with what I hear from the people. So
1: okay.
2: I try to, that's part of that, having that initial conversation. I'm trying to find out what are their interests, what are the things that are really important to them. And so then I try to find the things where I can make that connection,
1: right.
2: so that they can have the reassurance, okay, I'm going to be able to find that here.
1: Right.
2: Or I'm going to be able to make that connection here.
1: So if they said that they were huge golfers, and you would obviously highlight our golfing community. If they said they were huge horseback riders, you'd highlight that. It's interesting, and I love that you listen, because I had a personal experience once where we were helping someone move. Yeah. I was actually helping my child move. So I was in the buyer's seat.
2: Yes.
1: And the realtor said to us, you know, oh, the golf course is over there. Do you guys golf? And we said, no. My son-in-law was going to be a military pilot. He doesn't have time to golf. And he kept telling us all day long how great that one was because of how close it was to the golf course.
2: Right.
1: And we kept thinking, we told you, dude, that we don't have time to golf. So I love that you're listening.
2: Yeah.
1: And like individualizing. It's not just a canned pitch that says, here's the three greatest things about Kingston. If you're actually listening to people's needs, that's so important, right?
2: I have to say I'm slightly biased, though, when it comes to the beautiful outdoor opportunities that we have, because I am someone who loves nature and I am an outdoor enthusiast. So if I get any glimmer that that's something that they're keen on, then I will always talk about our local conservation areas,
1: right.
2: All the ways that you can get out and enjoy the outdoors in all seasons, because I also love all the different seasons. So especially if there's someone who maybe are going to come to Kingston and come to Canada and have never experienced winter.
1: Oh, wow.
2: So sometimes that's a bit nerve wracking for some. Some are really excited because mm-hmm. they maybe live somewhere where they don't have different seasons. But some, there's a little bit of, you know, a bit of hesitation, questions about, you know, what's the weather like, or what is winter like? How
1: right.
2: cold does it get?
1: Very cold.
2: And it does get very cold. But, you know,
1: I love it.
2: I love it. So, but I do talk about just the things you can do, why I love it, things, you know, there's lots of ways. Even if you're not a big fan, there's all kinds of great, like Minotaur store downtown. You
1: right.
2: can go and join a craft circle or games night. So it's just, again, it's trying to get that feel for where they're at and make those connections so that, they can start to find that for themselves.
1: Right. There's no disputing that we live in a beautiful part of the country.
2: Yes.
1: Eastern Ontario is phenomenal. And it would be really hard for someone to push back on, well, I don't want to live in the middle of the Thousand Islands, and I don't want to live on the St. Lawrence with access to Lando Lakes and Prince Edward County. Like, that's very difficult.
2: Sure.
1: So it is absolutely, there's no denying the beauty around it, and you hope that people would appreciate it for sure. Is there anything that people sometimes push back on you to say, like, oh, I don't love that about Kingston, explain it to me a little bit more, or perhaps that we're lacking something that people are typically looking for when they are moving here?
2: Yes, there are a few things. So I'd say healthcare concerns is a big one.
1: It's very fair.
2: So the finding a family doctor. Mm-hmm. So if they've heard about the challenges we've had across this whole country of, you know, shortage of family doctors and so forth, that usually comes up fairly I guess, very upfront in our conversations, because often we're talking about they need to get OHIP and those kinds of things. So it's a very natural leading to that. Well, how do I see a doctor? What does that look like?
3: Right.
2: Because it can be very different in different places. And especially if someone in their family or the employee themselves have medical concerns. So
3: yes.
2: You know, they want to know that, okay, am I going to be able to see someone when I get there? Mm-hmm. What's been helpful is all the amazing work that the city of Kingston has been doing to recruit family doctors. And I have worked with the person who does a lot of that work. And that's been great to have that connection and to know that they're actively making that happen.
3: Yeah.
2: How do people find out about that? What is the process they need to do? The steps so that they can get those referrals when they come open. And there's actually been even articles about it in the Globe and Mail and in other local newspapers. So that's helpful. Like I can pass that to people to say, yes, we're not quite there yet, but we're getting there. And here's the progress we've made.
3: The other thing that I talk about with that one in particular is it's not unique to Kingston.
2: Exactly.
3: So
2: yes, that's
3: true. May, if you were going to any other, say, town in Ontario or Canada, you're going to encounter the same hurdle. It's a, you know, nationwide problem or challenge. I don't like to call things problems, but we are making progress here because we're aware of it. We're not denying it.
2: Yes.
3: And we are putting good efforts towards it.
2: For
3: so I think that's a great way that you're highlighting that for people.
2: The other one that comes up is the airport, the lack of the airport.
3: Oh, yes.
2: That can be hard. I think that's for folks who maybe they are coming from further away. And so there's just that little bit of trepidation of, oh, I'm not going to be able to, if I need to get somewhere quickly, there's a couple steps. Now, I will say, I love the new landline that the bus, that's been really great.
3: Mm-hmm. So I have it booked for October. That's going to be the first time I take it. So I'll let you know how it goes.
2: No, I did it myself.
3: Oh, did
2: I
3: you?
2: Took my mother on a trip and it was fantastic. It was super smooth. So that's helped a bit. So at least I can counter a bit, say, yes, but here's some options that we have for you.
3: Right.
2: So that's one that comes up. And then I'd say another main one is when it's a dual career couple.
3: Okay.
2: So this is where often, and this happens fairly often with faculty members, is that, and postdocs too, where they both are in the academic world, but we just, you know, we have just one major research intensive university in Kingston. Mm-hmm. So it's harder than if that other person is also looking for an academic position that may or may not exist.
3: Right.
2: And so how do we help them find, you know, meaningful and suitable employment that meets their skills and talent. So that sometimes can be a little bit difficult and where I have to do, I still find that to be a challenge. Is how do I help them make those connections and networks within Kingston? Because it's not always obvious because we're a smaller city.
3: Right.
2: So it's more about talking to people, meeting people. So I try to help connect them as much as I can once I learn a bit about them and just encourage them. And hopefully that will come. And we try to work on that at the university as well. So, but that sometimes can be something that causes a little bit of a pause.
3: Yeah, I think I mentioned before we were on the air, I had an opportunity to move to Atlanta, Georgia several years ago.
2: Yeah.
3: And the show-stopping factor was that they weren't going to sponsor a visa for my husband to work.
2: Yeah.
3: And he's a grown adult with his own career, and he didn't want to not work.
2: Exactly.
3: And I didn't want to go without him.
2: Yeah.
3: So we just didn't go.
2: It's completely understandable.
3: Right.
2: So
3: has that been alleviated a little bit now that we're in the time of remote work? So people can work for like other universities and things.
2: Yes.
3: So that's a bit of a solution.
2: I imagine that has helped. Mm-hmm. So I've been in this role. I've been at Queen's for many, many years, but I've been in this role for about 3 years and it was a new role. So I feel like I'm still doing a lot of learning as I'm going and with every person I work with, which is kind of what I love too.
3: Right. That keeps it interesting every time.
2: But the remote possibilities is helpful. So that does sometimes they're able to, you know, still maintain what they were doing.
3: Right.
2: Until they maybe make more connections. Right? Mm-hmm. Because there are opportunities. It's just they may not be posted on a job board.
3: Right.
2: So it is more about getting out and meeting with folks and having conversations, and then things may organically help. I also reach out a lot to Keys Employment and Newcomer Services. So shout out to Keys, and also Kingston Economic Development Corporation. Also very helpful.
3: Yeah, great.
2: Links and ACFOME. Because we do have some folks coming who are Francophone, and that's fantastic because I can direct them to that group, and that also helps them find community. So
3: absolutely.
2: I really appreciate all the
3: partners.
4: We have a fantastic community.
3: It is so supportive, and there's a service or a group for everything. It's one of the things I love about Kingston. Yeah. If you need some support, it's there for sure.
4: Agreed.
3: Do you find that most people who are coming here on the onset decide that they potentially want to, you know, they might be here for just 2 years, so they rent a home, or they rent until they get their bearings and decide what neighborhood they'd like to live in, and then maybe they buy a home in a couple of years? What do you find happens most commonly?
4: There's all kinds.
3: It's different every time.
4: Yeah, it's different every time, but I would say rent. Often folks will rent for at least a year.
3: Makes sense to me.
4: Yeah, to just exactly what you said. It's getting a feel for the neighborhood, checking out the different schools, where they might want to be. Maybe sometimes the rest of the family's not coming right away.
3: Okay.
4: So because maybe their child is, you know, not finished school, or they're finishing, you know, they want to maybe come here once they're entering into high school or entering into a stage where there's all going to be a whole bunch of new kids, right?
3: Yeah,
4: so
3: makes sense.
4: Sometimes that will happen. And so then they might rent for a bit and they're back and forth, and then the rest of the family comes later. And in that case, then they might be looking for a house in that time to buy a house. For our postdocs, their appointments are shorter. So they're usually here between 1 to 3 years.
3: Right.
4: So often they're renting.
3: Yeah.
4: And if they're coming from internationally, a lot of them are looking, this is sometimes what I find challenging, is looking for furnished places.
3: Ah, yes. Okay.
4: So they want to have a furnished place. They're not going to bring all their stuff with them. It's not, it doesn't make sense for them, because they may be moving, you know, they're doing their postdoc and then they're hoping to move somewhere else. Mm-hmm. So they, you know, to just have all of that with them is a bit much. So sometimes I'm trying to find places that are furnished. So it's great when people reach out to me who might have a space or a place.
3: Right. We're always looking for furnished higher end leases typically. There's, and it is hard to find. I actually have a couple of clients who have a couple of places. I know I've shared them with you.
4: Yeah.
3: And they're always looking for, like, can I get like a, you know, a Queens, you know, prof or somebody who's only here for a couple of years and want to just bring them in and rent my place. And so, that's always a neat solution.
4: So that does help when I hear about those. And then I'd say something I want to mention, because this is something that can be hard sometimes, is for some of our newcomer families. So there's a Ontario government tax, so non-resident speculation tax.
3: Yes.
4: So that can be hard sometimes to have that conversation. Mm-hmm. So what that is if you are a non-resident, so you're not a Canadian citizen, not a permanent resident, there is and this is an Ontario, this is not a Canada-wide, so it's just for Ontario, but there's a 25% tax when you want to purchase a home.
3: Yes.
4: Now, if you become a permanent resident, you can get a rebate on that tax. But sometimes that's hard. Like when as we talked about earlier, when you're in that recruitment and, you know, they're trying to make that decision stage, and, you know, we have to be upfront about that because they do ask, like, okay, what are the housing prices like and so forth. That's sometimes a difficult conversation, but we do work with them, and that's where our immigration consultant comes in, and we talk about some strategies, and especially if we know that they are going to be going on that permanent residency process.
3: Yeah. So, my other thing that I would just add to that is always consult a lawyer. Because what I've learned about that speculation is there are only certain areas it affects. And sometimes if you move 10 kilometers in another direction, you're outside of it.
4: Yes, you're right. I know, it is.
3: It's a little bit crazy about where the catchment is.
4: Yeah,
3: and I understand what the government was trying to do at the time.
4: Yes.
3: But I have looked at some that where you say, well, if you move another 10 kilometers to the east, you're outside of it now.
4: Yeah, yeah.
3: So I always consult the professional lawyers that I work with often on that one.
4: Yeah, it's tricky. And then I guess the other thing people look for is a lot want to be starting off, would love to be close to the university.
3: Yeah, everyone wants to be in walking distance to the school. Yeah. I get that one all the time.
4: For sure.
3: They're like, oh, I want to be within walking distance of the school, the hospitals, because that's often who we're working with.
4: Yeah.
3: And I think, do you? Once you're here for a while, you might not want to be.
4: Yeah. So it's, and I get it, because sometimes they're coming, the attraction, we talked about what attracts people. Well, sometimes it's this, I'm excited to be in a smaller city.
3: Right.
4: I'm excited I don't have to commute, you know, an hour to get to work. And And even you would never really commute an hour unless you lived really far out.
3: You but, really wouldn't.
4: But no. I think in people's minds, yeah. like when you're coming from that.
3: And say you're coming from Toronto yeah. and you think, oh, I have the opportunity yeah. to live real close. Even if you lived, you know, in Amherstview or Kananoque, yes. you're still a 20-minute drive. And you're still not going to hit Toronto yeah. traffic, no yeah. matter what.
4: No, exactly. But it's just this thought of, oh, I could, you know, walk mm-hmm. out my door and walk to work is, I get it. I mean, I do myself. So, yeah, but that's something that so I think it's that renting, trying it out.
3: Yes.
4: Is I often give that advice because maybe they're going to decide once they get to know the city, it's like, well, actually, maybe we do want to be further away, or maybe I do want to have a bit of a separation right. from the campus.
3: We heard that this school is great yeah, in a certain area, exactly. things yeah. like that. Yeah. A lot as well, French immersion is important to people.
4: Yes.
3: They want to have access to French immersion schools, which is yeah. great, and specialized programs.
4: And that's a thing, something school. So that's a big one if I'm working with families. And I really appreciate, so in the Limestone Board, there's the open boundaries policy, which I think came in maybe a year ago. And so don't quote me on that because if I don't have that right. But basically it means that you don't necessarily have to go to your neighborhood school. Mm-hmm. So you do have an option to apply to a school in another neighborhood. And as long as there's capacity.
3: Yeah.
4: And you are responsible for getting your child there. But for some of our like clinical physicians, for example, they like to go

0: Elite Athletics. And so it was fantastic. And yeah. I love that about just, I love everything about being here. What do you find is like the first couple things people ask you about? Like, do they ask you about, you know, this seems silly, but like, I don't love our shopping. So like, if you were going to like try and sell somebody on Kingston, you'd be very hard pressed to tell them it's equivalent shopping to say Montreal or something like that. But like, whether it's, you know, the history or the outdoors access, like we talked about the culture, I love like our restaurants and those things like that. But also, what about like diverse communities?
1: Yes.
0: That's a big question.
1: Absolutely. So I would say, and that's where I'm very grateful to the work of the Immigration Services Kingston, so ISCA, to Keys, the Newcomer Services. So those are folks I connect with often to find out if I don't know, or, you know, then to find out, well, where are the different cultural supports that folks may be looking for? So I also, another really great resource we have right here at Queen's are our employee resource groups.
0: Okay, interesting.
1: So we have 8, soon to be 9 employee resource groups. And we've just recently been doing some celebration and membership drives around these. So these are, the employee resource groups are something that have existed for a long time in different organizations and corporations. I think it started in the U.S. at Xerox or something.
0: Okay.
1: Anyway, but it's basically, it's bringing the community of employees together, and it might be around identity. Mm-hmm. So, for example, we have one for queer employees. We have an ERG. That's what the acronym ERG for. We have a Muslim network for our Indigenous staff and faculty. There's also parents and caregivers ERG, so that's really great. Mm-hmm. So those are also community groups within the university that I connect to at times when I've got someone who's got a specific question or something they're looking for, then I'll just get them directly connected to someone from that employee resource group. And then that's great. They can just take it from there. So I'm really, really grateful to the different resources that I, and relationships that I've built so that I have folks that they can go direct, right? So because I may not be able to, I don't have the same experience, lived experience, but if I can connect them to someone who does, then that can really help. And then that just starts to expand their own network of people that they connect with. So, but I mean, Kingston's changing and it's great. That's really helped. Like, it is becoming more diverse. And so that allows for more opportunities for folks to have that connection.
0: Right.
1: So I really appreciate that. That's something I've noticed since coming into the role. So
0: I think there's something for everyone. And I also know that we're a very green city and we do really well on environmental scores and how we manage our city. We have, you know, we're a walkable city if you happen to live downtown. And so I'm just trying to think about like who it wouldn't be for. And I'm kind of biased because I love it here.
1: Yes.
0: But I guess if, you know, if you're looking to live in the middle of downtown Toronto or New York City or something, this is not it.
1: Yeah.
0: And I did actually recently have someone I was speaking to tell me that he found it a little bit boring.
1: Yeah.
0: And he, you know, was younger and was looking for more vibrant nightlife. And I honestly am not an expert on our nightlife, but I understand that there's a, you know, a couple of good bars where people hang out. I hear about them from my kids. But I guess that you're right. There isn't like a huge nightlife for that. But I also think at the point where they're coming into one of the positions that you or Queens is working with somebody on, they're in a more mature stage of their life.
1: Yeah.
0: And so, you know, yeah, maybe we're not ready. There's enough going on, I guess, with Queen's nightlife for the students.
1: Yes.
0: I guess they could jump in on if they were really looking for that. But what is the thing that you think primarily sells people about Kingston? When you're talking with somebody, you see them light up and you know, like I know when somebody sold on a house when they start placing furniture.
1: Right.
0: Whoa, we can put the couch over there. We can put the red chair beside the window and look where the Christmas tree will go. Like, I know they're in. They love this house. What's that tell for you that people are kind of sold on Kingston?
1: Ooh, that's a good one. I think it's when they start to hear about, well, it varies. It really depends on who it is. But I think it's when they start to hear about the ease of making connection and that where maybe they didn't think they were going to find what they really love here. And then when I say, oh yeah, you can find that here.
0: Oh, we have that.
1: An activity or, you know, like if they're really into sports and activities, like how easy it is to do that. And I find this is some of the folks that I spend a lot of time with are those that are coming all by themselves. Like they aren't coming with anyone.
0: Okay.
1: They're not coming with a family. Mm-hmm. There isn't a partner. Mm-hmm. So I really try to keep, not tabs, but I try to keep

0: more in contact with them if I can, just to make sure that they're settling in okay.
1: Right. So even not just, there you go, you got your job, you got your house, see you later. Yeah, yeah. I know you well enough to know you're a relationship person and that you're doing this sincerely.
0: Yeah.
1: So I'm sure you are checking in on them.
0: Yeah. So when, as much as I can, I mean, it's hard sometimes and I don't want to be intrusive.
1: Right.
0: But for example, there was someone I met who they're not as into, like, so young person, younger person coming here on their own, coming from another country, not as into bar, downtown, drinking culture scene. That is not their scene at all. And as we were going through the conversation, I started to hear, well, I really love games. I like, I like playing board games. I like, doing this sport or whatever. And so I was like, okay, great. So I connected them with Minotaur, which I mentioned earlier. Nexus also does board game nights. And there's another place out in the West End that does as well. And so we talked about that. And then there's the library. I can't say enough wonderful things about our libraries. They are real gems because they have programming that they do for all ages. So that's really helpful. Like seniors, teens, young adults, babies, kids.
1: Right.
0: So they're a wonderful resource for lots of different things, not just, you know, it's not just about books. So that's been another one that I've connected folks to. And the Kingston Sport and Social Club, that's a wonderful organization. So for folks who are into sports and they want to join a team, they want to play volleyball, but they don't have any, you know, they've come here on their own, then there they can join a team and, you know, do all those things they love to do. And again, that's going to start those webs of connections for them because we're a small city.
1: Right, absolutely.
0: I would say the other thing is the music scene.
1: Oh, absolutely.
0: So when I speak, yeah.
1: I do love our music.
0: I would be remiss if I didn't say that my husband's a singer, songwriter, musician, like that would be, yeah. So I think that's another one when I start to talk about the music festivals and all the amazing things that happen over the summer, because we're also a tourism town. So I think it's when I start to mention things like that, that yes, we're small. So we're not Toronto, Montreal, or Ottawa. But it's very easy to get there if you need that big city fix. But there is always a lot happening. And I think after folks have been here for a while, then they come back, they're like, wow, yeah, there is a lot going on. Like, we're having trouble fitting it all in.
1: Right. I find people that I talk to, some of them were born and raised here.
0: Yes.
1: They leave because I think they think the grass is greener.
0: Yeah.
1: And then they come back after they've experienced somewhere else. And they were like, no, Kingston was home. That was my place. Yeah. That was where I like to be. I can absolutely tell that you are in the very best job for you because you light up when you talk about what you do. Mm-hmm. You light up when you talk about how you get to help people and get them to help. To help them also fall in love with this amazing city.
0: Yeah.
1: So I know that you're absolutely doing the right job, which is fantastic.
0: Oh, thank you, Sherry.
1: Yes, I love that. Thank you so much for being on the show with us today. I think your insights and your experience,
2: so we'll jump into the other side.
1: Move into Kingston has certainly been, there's just some insider information, obviously, that you know. So I really appreciate you being with us today. 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

That was the song Prince of Wales by Chicago-based Veruca Salt from their 2015 album Ghost Notes. Now, after mainstream success in the 1990s, they went through a rather messy breakup in 1998, then reformed in 2013 when cooler heads finally prevailed. Now, before them, we heard Winnipeg-based An Unexpected End with the two-part song Face of Love and Closure, a single they released in March of 2023. Good evening, everyone, and welcome to No Chords Barred, a 90-minute journey across the globe and through time to hear music by mainstream, alternative, and independent artists from the past 5 decades, all with the primary intent to introduce listeners to artists with whom they may not be familiar, and at the same time remind them of some artists or songs they may have forgotten. My name is Donald Finnegan, and I go through this exercise every week as part of a personal hobby of just discovering new music. Now, that happens in many different ways, and this next set will start with an act that actually reached out to me via email. This is Once a Tree, a husband and wife alternative pop duo originally from and now again based in British Columbia, with a single they released in February of 2026 titled Vampire Girl.

I'm getting older and I'm over learning someone from the start. It feels like faith is a dying art, a means to an end, a passion card.

That was the incomparable Annie Lennox with the song Why from her 1992 debut solo album Diva. She was preceded by Nashville-based singer-songwriter Drew Irwin with the song I Believe in You, a track from his 2024 album Gone Again. And Melbourne, Australia native Hayden Kalnin with the song Unfortunate Love from his 2020 album Soon Forever, one that had accompanying vocals by another successful Aussie artist, Harrison Storm. The BC duo, once a tree, began the set with Vampire Girl, a single they released in February of 2026. This is No Chords Barred with me, Donald Finnegan, and I'll take a short break and come right back with more music. Welcome back to No Chords Barred. So we'll jump into the other side of the Atlantic to start this next set with Hamburg, Germany native Lena Brockhoff, who records under her surname only. Originally released as a single in November of 2025, this is Easy Peeler.

That was Free Range, an alternative music project of Chicago native Sophia Jensen. We heard the song Concept, which is on her 2025 full-length album Lost and Found. Before her, we heard Kingston, Ontario's The Codas with Weighed Down, a track from their 2024 EP This Is Us, and the British alternative rock band Ned's Atomic Dustbin with Stuck, a track from their 1995 album Brain Blood Volume. Now, they were a unique band in that they had two bass players, one that played the traditional rhythmic lines and the other that played higher register dominant melodies, something that certainly caught my ear. Now, their fans were referred to as Neddies, and I'm certainly one of them. German indie rock artist Brockoff began the set with Easy Peeler, a single she released in November of 2025. Now, straight to the next set we go, starting with Katie Malko, an indie rock artist from Northampton, England. From her

That was the contemporary folk band The Mammals with Let Me Die in My Footsteps from their 2023 EP Nonet, the bonus version. And before them, we heard the Nashville-based four-piece band Brother Elsie with the track Blameless Blue from their 2025 self-titled album. An Ontario native Cat Clyde with My Love, a track from her 2026 full-length album Mud, Blood, Bone. And the set began with British singer-songwriter Katie Malko and the song Fractures from her 2020 album Failures. You're listening to No Chords Barred, hosted by me, Donald Finnegan, and please stick around for the last half hour of the show coming up after this short break. Welcome back to No Chords Barred. So we'll close out the show with another six songs split up over two sets and start it with an experimental British folk artist by the name of John O'McCleary. From his 2020 album Here I Am and There You Are, this is Follow.

How is London, England-based The Boxer Rebellion, with Don't Look Back, a track from their 2018 album Ghost Alive? Formed in 2001, frontman Nathan Nicholson was born in and grew up in Tennessee, but he relocated to England in 2000 and met guitarist Andrew Smith through an online posting looking for musicians. The rest, they say, is history. And before them, we heard another London-based act, an alternative folk duo by the name of Snow Poet, with the song Our World from their 2025 album Heartstrings. And another British duo to make it an all-British set, this time Everything But the Girl, with the song Troubled Mind from their 1994 album Amplified Heart. Johnny McCleary began the set with the song Follow from his 2020 album Here I Am and There You Are. So down to the last two tracks of the night, the first of which will be by Dustin Tebbett, an Australian artist, composer, and producer. From his 2015 album Home, this is Harvest.

That was probably Norway's biggest musical export at the moment, Aurora, with the song A Dangerous Thing from her 2022 album The Gods We Can Touch. And before her, we heard Australian singer-songwriter Dustin Tebbutt with Harvest from his 2015 album Home. So that's the music for tonight, 20 songs in total. No Chords Barred broadcasts out of its host station, CIDI 99.1 FM, located in Knowlton, Quebec. And after airing on CIDI, usually sometime every Monday, each episode gets uploaded to the website SoundCloud, where it can then be accessed at any time. And this episode is number 86, if you want to track it down specifically. Now, I mention that because the playlist for each show is available on the SoundCloud files, and also on the Facebook page for my other show, The State of Independence. So if you're looking to find any of the music from the show, or hear more from any of the artists, the playlist is the best place to start. Providing exposure for artists who don't normally get it is why I do both my radio shows. So if that's something that interests you, why not make it a habit of tuning in? I'll be back next week with another fresh batch of songs. So until then, this has been No Chords Barred with me, Donald Finnegan, and thanks so much for listening.

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0: and embrace the nonsense.

0: falling under one corporate umbrella, raising serious questions about what projects are going to be made, what documentary films will be made, what information and news will we see if the Ellisons control this much of our news media.
1: So talk about this in the context of all these corporate mergers, what it means when CNN, CBS, HBO are all under the same roof.
0: Well, I think we've seen it happening at CBS. So the Ellisons aren't hiding the ball. They're not really making any. The promises they're making are to turn CNN into something like what they've done with CBS, where they're getting rid of independent journalists asking hard questions. They're spiking stories about crimes being committed by the Trump administration. And what they're promising is more of the same. And every big media company that's gone before this administration to get a deal done, to push through mega merger after mega merger, has promised, and because they know this is what appeals to Trump, they've promised them to change their coverage, get rid of activist journalism, get rid of the kind of independent accountability that we need. And they're going for even the most mainstream types of outlets, like 60 Minutes, you know, a program that is well regarded, but certainly not the source of any kind of radical coverage, but serious coverage when it comes to what's happening in this country and around the world. And under the Ellisons, there's no place for it. So we've already seen what they'll do. And what we don't know what will happen is what programs no longer get made. We get fewer and fewer choices, and we get more and more of the same kind of cookie cutter content produced.
1: Craig, we just have 20 seconds. What are you calling on states' attorneys general to do from New York to California?
0: The important thing here, Amy, is this is not over. Just because the Trump administration abdicated their responsibility, the states have a responsibility to step in. Attorneys general can go to court, challenge this deal. The evidence is overwhelming that this is too much concentration and consolidation. State attorneys general in California, in New York, in other states need to take action to block this deal because the Trump administration certainly isn't going to do it.
1: I want to thank you so much for being with us, Craig Aaron, co-CEO of Free Press and Free Press Action. Thanks to everyone here at Northern Visions TV in Belfast, Northern Ireland. The film Steal the Story, Please will premiere at Docs Ireland tomorrow in Belfast at the Queen's Theatre. Check our website, democracynow.org. I'm Amy Goodman in Belfast.
2: Good afternoon. 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I'm Jesse Bell, and this is your afternoon news brief. Let's begin with a traffic report ahead of your afternoon or evening commute. On Bath Road between Sir John A. Macdonald Boulevard and Portsmouth Avenue, expect delays as crews continue installing intersection pedestrian signals. Over on King Street from Country Club Drive to Front Road, expect delays as Utilities Kingston Work has reduced traffic to one lane each direction. Watch for lane shifts, reduced speeds, and shared lane signage. Cranbrook Street from Days Road to Lakeview Avenue will be closed from 8:40 to 9:20 a.m. in the morning and 3:20 to 3:50 p.m. in the afternoon as part of the School Streets program, restricting access during school drop-off and pickup times. Wright Crescent remains closed between Palace Road and Kingsland Crescent for roadway repairs and safety improvements. Construction continues on Princess Street from Frontenac to Division as part of a major reconstruction project. Long-term closures remain in place on Aberdeen Street between Johnson and William and Barry and Queen. And Sydenham Street is closed to through traffic between Princess and Queen for the Sydenham Street Community Space. On-street parking on Sydenham Street does, however, remain available. Coming up on this week's Sports Report, brought to you by CFRC Power Plays, we recap the championship series in the NBA and NHL, we look at some local sports football news, and we provide you with a recap on the weekend that was for the Kingston Grenadiers. All that and so much more to come, so I hope you'll join us then. In the meantime, this concludes your afternoon news brief. Coming up next, we have Earworm with your host, Claire.
3: Hi everyone, you're listening to CFRC 101.9 FM and I'm your host, Claire, and you're listening to Today I will be interviewing Mario Roy. He is Canadian. He is a Canadian artist specifically from Wilton that works in the financial
4: district.
3: Oh. He just came out with an album called Triple Teams Down in April, right? Please welcome Abby.
4: How's it going, everyone? How's it going? Thank you for the intro. That was funny. That was good. You got some info out of me that I wasn't expecting. But you got one thing wrong. It's not Triple T. It's TTT. It's TTT. But Triple T actually passes, but it's not the name, but like
3: T times 3.
4: That's another extrapolation. That's not one that I've actually heard, but that's out there. That's creative. I might use that, maybe.
3: T times 3 or Triple T?
4: No, Triple T I've used, but like I don't. That's not the main one. TTT. Just got the TTT here, and it's not actually an album. It's not actually an album. Kind of. Let's throw the boundaries away. It's like an EP. It's a project. But I'll say it is a part of something bigger, something larger, some more.
3: Speak on it more. Yeah.
4: I don't know how much you can say. My PR team might. I don't have a PR team. I do not have a
3: PR
4: team.
3: My manager.
4: I don't have a manager. Where do I start? To speak on this. TTT Eastbound, right? It's about, you know, not actually. But it's a good guess. I feel like at first people would think that, like, okay, Eastbound, so you're talking about East of Toronto. But like, it's a little different. Maybe you need to know a little bit about maybe myself, so maybe I'll speak on some of the things that you introduced me with.
3: Eastbound.
4: No, not exactly. Not exactly. I like that you're guessing and you're trying to play along, but that's fun. A little bit more maybe about myself. I make music. I have been doing that since like 2019 in high school. And then I studied business as well. I was kind of going through that and went to school. I did go to Western. Western University is located in a little town called London.
3: And it's depressing AF.
4: I don't think that is the case. And I actually made a project related to that.
3: Oh, okay.
4: It's called The London Tips.
5: Oh, is there the Occupy? Hello.
4: Doing an interview, but that's totally cool.
3: You're good.
4: Say what's up.
3: You want to say hi? Claire.
5: Claire? Cozy.
3: Sorry, what's
5: it? Cozy.
3: Cozy?
5: Yeah. Cozy.
3: Cozy.
4: Say it for the people.
3: Cozy.
4: You're going to listen.
5: Oh, there's a podcast?
3: Yeah.
4: It's going to go on the radio.
5: Yo.
4: Too loud,
5: My bad. Hi, guys. My name is Cozy. Thank you.
4: This is the radio.
3: Yeah.
4: It'll end up on the radio, yeah.
6: Hi.
4: I don't think I've met you before.
6: Natech.
4: Sorry?
6: Abby? Natech.
4: Natech.
6: Yes.
4: Bro, what a sick name.
6: Thank you.
4: Natech.
6: Nice to meet you, sis.
3: Oh, please do snaps.
6: All good.
5: All right, guys, we're
4: here. Okay, thank you guys for dropping in, though.
6: Sure.
3: Yeah.
4: We'll have to get into this our surroundings. How close is it? We can get into that maybe a little bit later if I don't keep getting deep.
3: Keep going.
4: Railed off this.
3: Yeah, no, you keep yapping, I'll sit back.
4: I'm sorry. I know this is supposed to be an interview, but like I'm such a yapper and like
3: you ask me about
4: the story and I'm like, okay, shit. Oh my god. Okay,
3: let's
4: read. Okay,
3: sounds good.
4: Alright. Rewinding that back. I went to Western University, it was in London, and I made a project about it. You know, I just started making music. I had met.
3: What was your project about?
4: The London Tapes. It was. Well, I'm getting to that.
3: Okay.
4: Okay. You're preemptive. So I met a really, really great person in first year on the business club that I was in. I was an exec on a business club.
3: Wow.
4: His name's Stu. And he's actually been like my right hand producer, like best friend, like since, like that's been a blessing. And then I started making more music with him, of course, at first, you know, high school. You're never really good and you don't know if you could actually take it somewhere, but anyways, I bought like
3: you
4: a little.
3: You met him in high school?
4: No, so I met him in first year of university, but I started making music in high school.
3: Okay,
4: so yeah. I started making music in grade 12. And then, yeah, like, or grade 11, I guess, but that time blurs up, pre-COVID days. But ultimately made that project kind of as a growing artist, growing student, growing human, not really caring too much about, like, you know, telling an exact story, but really just giving you like a glimpse into, you know, a place and a time, which that was what the Lemon Tapes was. So, you know, life went on, graduated, London. I say I moved back to Toronto, but you actually called it out like crazy. I moved back to Milton. My parents are from Milton. I am raised in Milton, not born in Milton. I actually am born in Toronto, but yeah, St. Joseph's. So I guess maybe like Etobicoke border, but it's Toronto. And yeah, I lived in Etobicoke. I grew up there, but then Milton. And then, yeah, I'm back in Milton. I've been back in Milton for 2 years since graduating, and it's been cool. I work a full-time job, you know, business degree. I'm working that corporate life, and then doing the music thing and trying to build that. And back to the original question you asked, the Toronto Tapes. It's about what these last, like, you know, year and a half has been. You know, sort of like moved back into the city, working, you know, in the city, doing music in the city, wanting to live in the city, which, like, spoiler alert, moving to the city soon, so that's kind of exciting. Finally gonna be out here. But yeah, so it's been sort of that journey, that evolution. I know you asked what else is there. I don't know if I want to speak too much on it yet, but I did say it's something bigger. Shoe. I said shoe because there was like a fly in the room. You also asked about the eastbound thing, which I'm derailing myself a little bit, but basically, when I drive into Toronto, like I said, I live in Milton. When I drive in Toronto, I am driving east. So I'm heading into the city. The ambitions, the sort of like excitement, the sort of carefreeness of being like, okay, I'm going to the city, I'm going to make music, whatever, I'm going to work. Work is a little bit less. I'm going to make music, I'm going to have fun, going to do these things, see my friends, whatever. And it sort of carries that vibe. You know, eventually I have to come back home. So I'll say that. And I'll let the people interpolate what that means until I'm ready to tell them anymore.
3: You get it?
4: You want to take a guess? Nah, if you get it, don't take a guess, because
3: I mean,
4: then you're
3: like,
4: releasing
3: I
4: it.
3: I feel like I can relate.
4: You relate,
3: like,
4: okay.
3: Going to Toronto is this entirely different world, and then you go back home and you're just like,
4: what's going on?
3: Yeah. Like, but it's like also kind of like a relaxed state as well.
4: Mm-hmm.
3: I feel like I'm bouncing off the walls when I'm trying to talk about it.
4: Yeah. What did you do? I know this is an interview for me, but like, what was your journey to this point? I'm like switching it to interviewing you, but
3: it's fine.
4: I feel like if we're speaking about relating and like relating to things, it's like, okay, let me understand, you know, where your world's at.
3: Okay, so I went to Queens.
4: Oh.
3: Rival school. Yeah.
4: What? Can I say Western?
3: You can.
4: I mean, it's in Kingston, so I'm assuming like they're gonna
3: cheer
4: that.
3: And
4: yeah.
3: So I went to Queens for mechanical engineering.
4: Yeah.
3: And I was living in a house during, well, all years, but like.
4: okay.
3: I moved houses in third year.
4: Yeah.
3: And then the people I was living with, they had connections to the radio station in Queens. And they were telling me how easy it is to get a show on there, and so I tried it, and they gave a show.
4: Let's go!
3: And yeah, I kind of just been putting myself out there and asking, like, so I was going through, like, a breakup during that time, too, and I was in the phase where I was just like, you know what, F it, I'll do this, if they say no, I don't even care. And so I was asking a bunch of artists to do interviews, and they all said yes. And that's where, like, yeah,
4: Sick.
3: That's where I am.
4: People
3: now.
4: Love talking about themselves. That's a good thing to ask people. Anyways.
3: I just love to converse with people and like connect with people. It's such a nice feeling to be part of a community and having that community feeling and connecting with others. So my first interview with Eric was my second interview ever.
4: Eric was your...
3: Eric Ryan.
4: But you said your first interview was... and then
3: Maria,
4: you said Eric.
3: Maria Torres.
4: Okay.
3: Yeah. But Kai was my first video interview.
4: Oh. Wait, that's an option?
3: Well, yeah.
4: Video interview is an option?
3: Yeah. Video.
4: You could have done a video interview?
3: You didn't stalk me enough. I have another account. And you liked my story, too.
4: Yeah. I guess I didn't.
3: Okay. But they're short.
4: Okay,
3: so
4: can we like do like a part two of this and do a video interview? Okay, stay tuned for that, guys. That's happening. It's just not this one.
3: But yeah, so it all started with Takes a Village, too.
4: Yeah.
3: Like their first event at Reeves Distillery. The first
4: inaugural
3: Takes a Village official event
4: yes.
3: ever. That's when I...
4: Many!
3: Do you want to say hi?
4: Yeah.
7: Oh, hey, what's up?
4: Hey, what's up? Man. We met.
6: Yeah.
4: Killed
6: it, bro.
4: Thank you, dude.
3: Don't swear.
7: Yeah. Oh. What, to leave?
6: Oh, yeah, bro. Right. You're going
3: to be there... What's
4: the clock? What? Yeah. Well, is it... It's not this Friday.
6: Is it recording?
7: Oh, no.
4: Next Friday.
7: Yeah. Yeah. What's up? Is it Manifer?
6: This Friday's not...
7: Yeah, it's Manifer.
4: Yeah. Next Friday. There.
7: I sim in a fim and I keep a ribbon it. I keep a sim in it. I'm taking a ribbon it.
6: Just kill us.
4: That was really
7: it was
4: good.
7: Like my deepest and truest of thoughts.
3: I felt that on a really
4: connected level.
7: You felt that shit?
4: Like actually.
7: Like, where did you feel it?
3: Where?
7: In your head or your head?
4: Everywhere.
7: Oh god.
4: Tim and the Flipper.
7: You're fucking Sim nuts in it, dude.
6: Sim and the Flipper.
7: I Sim and the Ribbon. You know, it's like a skill issue. You know what I'm saying?
4: I don't have it. I can't do that.
6: You can't, bro. You have to Sim and the Flipper.
7: Okay.
4: Oh. Damn.
7: Don't get on here rapping, I'm stacking, making it happen.
6: I'm stacking, I'm rapping, and making it happen. I'm stacking these papers and the papers are dripping,
7: dripping. Dripping at my asshole. I'm doing it, it's Gambo. I'm crazy, man.
6: You're insane, like mentally insane.
7: No.
4: I love this. I don't know how much of this you guys are going to be able to hear, like, raw and unfiltered, but this was a lot of fun.
3: I'll do, like,
4: already a lot of fun.
3: I'll just EQ in there.
7: Yeah, there you go. Probably gonna fly.
6: Fine.
7: Every time I'm around you, I get really nervous. I'm so talented and cool.
6: Honestly, I peed myself at the concert.
7: I
4: feel really honored. Like, extremely honored.
6: Yeah.
4: And I want to just make more music with you. And you make music too, I'm assuming.
6: No, I don't.
4: No? Nothing.
7: You made this. You made this.
6: Yeah.
7: He made that.
6: Pants.
4: Shit. Dude,
7: read this.
3: Are those shoes?
7: Read this out loud.
6: Enough.
4: During working, I feel sad. When see beautiful girl, I am exciting.
3: Oh, so you're
4: exciting.
3: Right now.
7: Exciting.
4: Exciting.
7: Yeah. Okay.
4: I am exciting.
7: I'm exciting right now.
6: You don't owe anything, right? You didn't buy anything?
3: No.
6: Okay. Later, bro.
4: Take these, brother.
6: Later, bro.
4: Hello. How's it going, man?
8: Bobby, you alright?
4: Yeah, sure. It's been a minute, man. I feel like I haven't seen you in like forever.
8: That's what everyone's been telling me. How are you? You alright?
3: Yeah, I'm good.
8: Tova, nice to meet you.
3: Tobin?
8: No, Tova.
3: Tova.
8: Yeah,
4: you crack singer. Another
3: Player.
4: Great singer. Sorry,
3: Player.
4: Word.
8: Nice.
4: If you hear me talking over it, it's because we're doing like an interview and you're just part of it.
3: We're
4: loving this. Like, people are just kind of coming in. It's great.
8: I'm so sorry, too.
3: No, you're good. You're good.
8: Who's interviewing who?
4: It's kind of been a...
8: I should guess?
4: Yes.
8: Well, seeing as you've got a bunch of... You've got your phone open, I want to imagine those are your notes. And that you're interviewing him, is that correct?
4: What a smart observation. This guy's got it.
3: He's talented.
8: Are you a journalist as well, or...?
3: No,
4: We're trying to unpack that, actually. You'd be surprised. If you were hearing more of this,
3: not
4: you would have been like...
3: Not professionally, hey! Hiding here the whole time.
4: Hey. Say hi.
3: Hey.
4: This is good. Because this is like a Takes a Village ex-Abby interview, and then the video interview will be like...
3: at the same place. Yeah. They should just see your interview in the studio. I know, but then, this section here is just the gear room section.
8: So you were telling me about your journalistic ambitions.
4: Yes.
3: Well, I'm not professionally a journalist.
8: Who is professionally a journalist?
3: I just do this song.
4: Well, sounds so wise.
8: Have you ever gotten paid for it?
3: No.
8: Do you want to get paid for it one day?
3: Yes.
8: Well, then in my book, you are a professional journalist.
4: Yeah.
8: Yeah. Do you have any heroes in music journalism that you specialize in,
3: journalism? I guess
8: I'm interviewing you.
3: Because people say music influencers are music journalists.
8: Yeah.
3: So I'm into a bunch of music influencers, like That Good
8: Shit. Oh, yeah.
3: Oh my god, I literally...
4: You did it! You did
3: okay,
4: it.
3: Okay, but... 3, 2, 1, or?
4: Yeah, we're keeping score though. We're keeping score.
3: Okay.
8: What did you do? So an inside joke?
3: No cursing allowed.
8: Shut up, Lee. Yeah. What is it cursing if it's the name? It's like a common noun.
3: It's a
8: proper noun.
3: They censor their own name as
8: okay.
3: well.
8: Well, I mean, but like, say you were working for the BBC, for example, and you wanted to refer to it, you would put an asterisk. Or, no, not asterisk, an apostrophe. Different. You put an apostrophe. Yeah. This is the name.
3: Like
8: people would know.
4: Yeah. Oh, okay. Oh, like
3: Adam L.
8: Yeah. I'm familiar with it.
3: Yeah. So I'm really inspired by your app.
8: Yeah.
3: Atio.
8: Great tastemaker. Yep. Yeah. Wait, have we gone to the app?
3: The comedian?
8: Yeah, that one. He's also a musician journalist?
3: No, but he's just like, he has a talk show and
8: I have seen it. Yeah.
4: Yeah.
3: Alright.
4: There you go. You saved yourself there. Would have been 3-2.
3: Nardwar, obviously.
8: Oh, okay.
3: But just his journey. Like, I feel like I don't want to copy his meme.

0: So wait, your dad wanted you to be an engineer?
1: Well, he wanted to be an engineer.
0: Oh, okay. Your father wanted to be an engineer.
1: Yeah.
0: Okay.
1: And I did it because I didn't know what else
0: to do. Oh, so in addition to being a musician and a music journalist, you're also an engineer.
1: I'm not a musician.
2: Everybody's a musician.
0: Oh, but... My apologies. I thought he introduced you as a singer. That's what I heard.
1: Well, I sing, yeah. But like I don't make music.
0: Well,
2: there's a fine line.
0: It might be okay.
1: We'll see. If I even get in a song here, that would be kind of cool.
0: Do you want to get in a song? Yeah. You want to get in a song here?
1: I need to practice.
0: Just say the word right now. I'll get you on a track. I promise you.
1: I need to practice writing.
0: I promise you. You could even just get there on this song and just say la la la la la. It's gonna get in, I promise you.
1: Okay.
0: I know the producer.
2: he knows the people.
1: Which one? This one or this one?
0: All of them.
2: Well, any.
1: You know Jason.
0: Well, Jason's not producing the track right now. It's Troy.
1: Is he not?
0: That's Troy.
2: And the A Room is Troy, I think, right? Tonya, Jason. JJ. I don't call him Jason. That showed up on when he called me once. I was like,
1: he said shoot.
2: Yeah, I said shoot. Yeah. JJ.
1: JJ.
0: All right. Yeah. Pleasure to meet you.
3: Pleasure to see you.
2: Yeah. Are you sticking around though?
1: Nice to meet you.
2: I never hear you report on it, man. I never hear you report. I need to see it live in the flesh. I'm sorry.
0: Eventually. One day. Pleasure.
1: Sorry, your name was the handyman.
0: Toba.
1: Toba Scotia goes hard.
2: That was amazing. Such a journey.
1: Yeah. I wonder how long that was.
2: Can you see how long we're at?
1: Yeah, we're at 22.
2: What are you recording on?
1: Reaper.
2: Oh, Reaper. My boy Raghav. Shout out Raghav Archive. He records on Reaper. He's the only other person who I know who records on Reaper. And he actually makes music on there. It's
1: funny.
2: Yeah.
1: Everyone at the station uses Reaper.
2: Oh, maybe that's what it's like specialized for.
1: Yeah, like podcasting.
2: Yeah. Okay, so.
1: And it's free.
2: Oh.
1: Exactly. I also took a sound engineering for podcasting course.
2: Wow. That's cool. Like at school.
1: Like as an elective.
2: That's such a niche elective, but like I love that. For podcast, that's what it's called.
1: Yeah, for podcasting.
2: Wow.
1: Well, that's awesome. Just like sound engineering, but like it's mostly directed towards.
2: Okay, so the course name didn't have four podcasting in it.
1: Yeah, but it's mostly about...
2: That's still cool. I thought it was like, that was the name of the course.
1: But we did look at EQ and...
2: Yeah.
1: The sequencer.
2: Oh, sequencer too. Okay, cool. I mean, I'm not very well versed in... Sequencer? I was gonna say...
1: Sampling.
2: Sample rate? The... Synth? Oh, you played synths.
1: Well, yeah, we saw the plugins.
2: Oh, okay.
1: To make a little
2: beat. Oh! Little beat. Okay, clear on the beat.
1: Little beat.
2: Okay.
1: We'll see.
2: Yeah.
1: I love it.
2: Yeah. Hey! Okay! Get her on track!
1: Who wants me? Okay.
2: Where are we?
1: Shall we start the questions?
2: Yes, I think 25 minutes is probably a good time to start.
1: Okay.
2: Yeah.
1: So you collab with Cammy.
2: Yes.
1: Were you always a fan of Drake?
2: I love that. Absolutely. And Keanu's my brother. I love Drake, so
1: you're
2: this question.
1: Related?
2: Yeah. This is so funny. I don't know if you're doing this on purpose, because Keanu was on a talk show recently, and the interviewer was actually literally asked the same thing, because Keanu was like, that's my brother, and now you're, okay, that's cool. And you know what Keanu's
1: response? What did he say?
2: Ken was just like, that's my brother, and then he went, which is exactly what I'm gonna say. He said, not actually, but we might as well be. So, yeah, we'll leave it at that. That's my guy. That's my guy. That's how we, I guess you also said that's just how we talk in Toronto. That's my brother. So, there you go.
1: That's my boy.
2: No. You can say like, I'm pulling up my boys, but like, that's my boy. I don't know about that one. You could. You know what? I'm being way too hypocritical of linguistics. I think people should be able to say what they want to say.
1: Yeah.
2: Yeah. Goop.
1: New.
2: New.
1: New. New.
2: New. Oh!
1: Penguinese.
2: Yes, Penguinese. Guys, I'm so proud of this comment. Claire posted a dump. And one of the slides was like us performing. It was me, Kyle, Manny, we're up. And then Kyle was supposed to come in with his part after I finished my verse. And he like stuttered on the first line. It's like he didn't really know what he was gonna do.
1: No, he was not paying attention.
2: He just wasn't paying attention. Yeah, honestly, he didn't even stutter. He just wasn't paying attention. And then I had to come in and like sing the first line. And then she put that on a video. And then at the end of her dump, she had like a screenshot of Pengu, and it was like closed captions, Penguinese. I was like, oh, Kyle was about to speak Penguinese, so I had to stand out.
1: This is so funny, you're just explaining.
2: I love my comments. If there's one thing that people need to know about me, and you can ask anybody, this is verified, certified. You mentioned Keanu, ask Keanu. My comment game is A1. Like, I wouldn't even call it wittiness, because sometimes
1: you
2: it's...
1: You wouldn't call it witty?
2: I wouldn't, because sometimes it's a whole mixture of like, you know, the entire creative process, right? It's like, it's like making a song, crafting a comment and
1: you
2: making a song.
1: You should make a song about just your comments.
2: Oh.
1: Yeah.
2: You know what?
1: Yeah.
2: Okay. I'm not gonna give you a credit if I make
1: that's
2: that song.
1: That's fine.
2: I'm joking. You'll get it.
1: No, you don't have to, because this is the proof right here that...
2: True. You can sue me. You could sue me, and then you get a bag.
1: Idea.
2: And then we could split the bag if we don't...
1: Hello?
2: But you can't put this part on the podcast. But,
1: yeah. Wait, but you would be losing money. Like, what's the point?
2: No, you sue me, but then you get the bag, and then, yeah, no, I
1: you
2: did not do
1: pay.
2: The math yet, and then we split the bag, but then I have to pay, so.
1: So I'm just giving back
2: to you. You're just giving it back to me. It'd be fun, the litigation process. I've heard it's a good time. I've heard it's a good time. yeah, maybe disregard that one. See, it's not wittiness. That's the thing. If I was witty, I would never have said that. It's not wittiness. It's just me. It's just me.
1: It's just you.
2: Questions.
1: Silly you. Okay. So, what did you think about the Drake albums?
2: Oh yes. Oh yeah. Danny.
1: Hey.
2: Danny, come in. Come in.
1: Say hi.
2: No, but please come in and say hi.
3: Is it an interview for your radio show?
2: Yeah. And say hi.
3: You know, I listened to the whole thing with Shawis.
1: Yeah, I know.
2: I loved it.
3: Yeah, it was a great interview.
2: That's what made me literally text you and be like, come on, interview.
1: Wait, I'm so glad people listened to the interview. Yeah, a bunch of people from Taste the Village just told me that they heard the interview, and I feel like that was like their first episode.
2: So. It was a good launch.
1: Good launch. I've been doing this forever.
2: Sorry. That sounded
3: it's a lot good launch here.
2: Yes.
1: Yeah.
2: Yes.
1: Okay.
2: Yes.
3: Yeah, I think one of the greatest things about this group is that we started kind of lately, I feel, all helping each other's side projects, because they all appeal to all of us.
1: Yeah.
3: You know,
2: yes.
3: Like, I want to hear Amir's new album. I want to hear all your interviews with people.
2: It's been really cool seeing how it like really starts to branch out.
3: Yeah.
2: For a little bit, it felt like Village was just this thing that you go to, but now it's like, oh. It's bigger than the people.
3: I think it's at least twice a day. As it was like 6 months ago.
2: Yeah.
3: So.
1: That you has to be moved here.
3: Yeah. I don't think it could have continued at the other place,
2: yeah,
3: honestly. It was already like completely full.
2: There are days even here where it's like,
3: yeah,
2: you can't even really move around.
3: Like today.
2: Oh, it's that packed. Let's go.
3: Yeah.
2: Oh, I'm so excited to get back out there and talk to people and cook up. Let's go.
1: I know, I'm holding a hostage.
2: Okay, but
3: and then I'm gonna come right back.
2: You're coming back here? Okay, sick. We'll get your proper introduction. And there's gonna be a question that we're gonna ask you. because I'm running the interview now. No, I'm joking.
1: No, go
2: Drake
1: ahead.
2: Question. You had a Drake question.
1: I had a great question?
2: Drake and a great. It was a great question. The first one was really good. Keanu, brother, Drake, GOAT, inspiration.
1: Yeah.
2: So, yeah.
1: Yeah, Drake has been a big inspiration.
2: Yeah, I would say so. I would say so.
1: I feel like you could hear it in your music.
2: Yeah?
1: Yeah.
2: I don't know how to take that always, of course, because sometimes.
1: like we're referring to the new stuff. Like his new stuff. It sounds similar to the new stuff.
2: Okay, cool. I like that. I'm very happy about that.
1: You're happy about the new album?
2: I'm so happy about that.
1: Really?
2: I'm so happy about
1: that.
2: I think, without getting too much into it, I think, like, you know, Iceman is everything it needed to be, and more, because, like, Janice, STFU, is, like, not rap. There's, like, a bunch of songs that aren't rap there, but they're still so fire, and they, like, fit that theme. And, like, yes, three albums at once is a lot, and, you know, the average listening experience probably doesn't let you, like, really lean into any of the albums if you try to listen to them all at the same time. I still did that, and I enjoyed them thoroughly, but I'd say, like, give it time.
1: Do you have any comments?
2: Drake album.
3: Didn't listen to it.
2: Good. Good. Don't be forced into listening to music it doesn't speak to you.
3: You know, like the Fifth Amendment, like the right to not self-incriminate.
2: Yeah.
3: I'm not saying anything more about Drake while I'm being recorded.
2: You know what?
1: This interview is gonna go viral.
2: I love that though, because it's like I'm not here to start beef. I'm not one of those people who are gonna be like judging you based on the music you listen to and your opinions on that. I feel like that's like that's cool. It's good. We can still see eye to eye on like so many other things. So. Yeah, not to get like too like political, but like I don't think that's a
1: big
2: deal.
1: Speaking of politics.
2: Oh, can we just do a Denny intro real quick though?
3: Yeah.
2: This is kind of like a Takes a Village like episode.
3: Yeah,
2: so just like come in and speak.
3: Well, how would you introduce me? Because I don't really know how to introduce myself. I don't know what my role
2: superstar, parent, bass player, scientific nerd in the best way possible.
3: Yeah.
2: And I feel like that captures everything because it's like every time you've been here, there's been a gadget of some sort. I'd love that.
3: Yeah.
2: The Pokemon bag for like that's just he has a Pokemon tote bag. It's the coolest thing ever.
3: That's right here.
1: That's your guitar case.
2: Yeah, and a sick guitar case. Actually, I haven't really even like taken a good look at that. That's really cool.
3: I usually hide it in here. That's why.
1: It was in the hallway one week, and we were looking at it. Me, Chanel.
3: Oh really? Yeah, I like flair. What can I say? Yeah, I mean,
1: anything to stand out.
3: I guess I would say,
1: cool.
3: Village-wise,
2: mm-hmm.
3: like, you know, I came in here, I'm like, I love bass, but I only play in my bedroom. Like,
2: mm-hmm.
3: I met Corey through my girlfriend, and mm-hmm. he gave me a pep talk at a birthday party to come in and start recording.
1: A pep talk?
3: Yeah.
1: Like,
3: well, he was like, look, I met a lot of, my girlfriend's name Tiffany. I met a lot of Tiffany's, friends who like say they play music but like you can actually play. And it was like it meant so much to me because
2: mm-hmm.
3: I've been to many Takes a Village shows, I've seen you perform before I met you,
2: mm-hmm.
3: and really look up to Corey, like musically and what he's doing with Takes a Village. It's really inspiring for me.
2: Yeah,
3: kind of, you know, I think Corey and I both got to the point in our life where like, you know, what am I doing, you know, why am I here, what's my purpose here? And him building this community is like, honestly, it's really inspiring.
2: Yeah.
3: I look up to him a lot on that. Anyway, so I started just like playing music a lot here. Quickly realized like, you know, my musical contributions are valued, no doubt, but you know, I'm new at bass and I have other things to contribute as well. So I started leaning into my nerdy side, and I made this studio recording light. So when you come in, you know, when it's recording, the light is red, so you don't come in the middle of a take and loudly
2: so
3: ask
2: awesome.
3: For weed.
2: Like, so awesome.
1: So
3: yeah, which happened. Yeah, and then also, like, I guess I have a really strong belief in, like, if you're in a place a lot, then you should make it better.
2: Mm-hmm.
3: So, we're just trying to make this
2: community
3: place.
2: About, right?
1: Back,
2: yeah.
1: Yeah, getting
3: yeah.
1: back to
2: the coffee.
3: Yeah,
2: right?
3: I just went to go look for those filters on that.
2: Oh, okay.
3: I don't know where they went. They're gone.
2: Put them over there
3: yeah,
2: somewhere.
3: They're gone.
2: But...
3: But yeah, now I'm like, yeah, I've been here every week for like...
2: You have?
3: I come every week.
2: Yeah,
3: there's no exception.
2: That's so awesome.
3: Yeah.
1: You live downtown?
3: I live 5 minutes away from here.
1: Oh, oh, nice!
2: Sick.
1: Okay, so it's easy.
3: Oh, it's really easy. I just bought an e-scooter just so I can come
2: that's
3: here
2: so
3: without
2: sick.
3: Driving.
2: Yeah, yeah, this summer on the e-scooter.
3: And that'd be very fun.
2: Yeah.
3: But I think it's a really amazing community here.
2: That was such a great moment here. There was so much chaos. I feel like that was like...
3: I'm gonna go look for those coffee filters.
1: Okay.
3: Because I want some coffee. Okay.
2: Honestly, yeah, I'm down for it though.
3: It's right there, so you'll get some.
2: Perfect. Okay, that was great. Why is this like turning out to be like an awesome idea? Like a takes a village episode or like, yeah?
1: So true. Well, they were doing that. They were doing podcasts.
2: Yes, they were. It's cool when it's kind of like open the door and people come up.
1: Yeah,
2: and I feel like that's kind of we found them.
1: Yay.
2: Let me close this guy for a second. I do have this. Hopefully.
1: Wait, let me fix my posture.
2: Okay. Middle of the interview, I'm recording this now. Now this is a video interview technically, but...
1: Technically, yeah, you have to also film
2: yourself. Oh, wait, I can do this.
1: Oh, true.
2: You guys can see.
1: Oh,
2: the light, the lighting is not really
1: it's
2: doing
1: super dark.
2: Much justice here.
3: Claire, do you edit these?
1: I do.
2: This is going to be such a pain to edit this one.
3: Okay, good.
2: I actually don't even know how usable it's going to be as its own episode.
1: No, I'm just going to not edit it, actually.
2: That'd be great,
1: just take out
2: right?
1: the swear words.
2: Yeah, exactly. Okay.
1: And the clipping.
2: Questions still? Are there more?
1: No, that was my only...
2: That
1: was my only question. Okay, so speaking of politics...
2: Actually, wow. I love this.
1: Who did you vote for in the last provincial election?
2: Provincial election.
3: And also, which election was that? Didn't you like just get the right to vote?
2: No, I'm not a baby. I'm glad that you think that I'm a baby though. You know what? If I'm being really honest, like I'm not gonna get on here and like I didn't vote. And it makes me a bad citizen. I'm gonna own up to it. It makes me a bad citizen. But like, when was the last provincial election? It was like...
1: you're in university.
3: It was a year ago.
2: Right?
3: It was a year ago.
2: It was a year ago, so I was out of university.
3: It was right after Trudeau resigned.
2: Yes. I have to say that that's just a fault of my own. I have trouble balancing things sometimes, and...
3: What'd you do instead?
1: yeah, what'd you do that day?
2: Probably hung out with my friends and made music and did things that aren't as important as something that builds the very democracy of our country.
1: You'll vote next time.
2: I will. No, I 100%. And I have voted before. It's not like I'm like a serial non-voter. It's just this last time I actually genuinely didn't, and I wasn't gonna get on here and lie about it. You know, honesty is the best policy.
1: Okay.
2: Right?
1: Yeah.
2: Oh, it's gonna look terrible.
1: So, how do you practice ethics on a daily basis as a business person, as a commerce person, in the financial working
2: business? Okay. That's a good question. And you know what? If we're gonna really go there, I think like, as a whole, sometimes I think about, sit here because I still work in the corporate industry. It's a great place because, I mean, jobs and money, it's great. Sometimes you think about it and you're like, what am I actually contributing to for like society here? And like, am I just, you know, doing a job that's like, perhaps, you know, some may think it's like trying to just take advantage of people, like the banking sector or any like financial industry. But I try my best to like, you know, acknowledge those qualms with the space that I have, that other people have, and I like try to make most out of it. I really enjoy like my coworkers, hanging out with them. I have a group at work. Well, I had a group. I just switched my job, but I had a group at work where I used to work, and we call ourselves the Lunch Buddies. And they'd actually come to my shows. They came to my release party, and they were like front row. My boss, who is like, of course, like your boss coming to your show is already crazy enough, but like technically he would have been my boss's boss, because like my actual boss had left a couple months before. So like somebody like pretty high up came and just watched me perform, because you know there's a level of care beyond just like what we're there for. I'm doing any air quotation on like what we're there for. So
1: visually,
2: I'm like, yeah, exactly. Yeah, and so if I have to roll it back to the question, how do I practice it? I just try being a good person. I think like that's what it is. Try making friends everywhere you go. Like I think that's such an important part of life as a whole. And yeah, I won't even tie anything into the music there, because I think that was just a good question on the other, you know, life outside of music.
1: Okay. So you came out with a single with Colin.
2: Yeah.
1: Nyla. Talk about it.
2: Are we calling him Colin here?
1: I guess Nyla. Yeah, Nyla Blues.
2: Yeah. Yeah, another one of, like, I call him my brother as well. Great dude. Like, I haven't known him for as long. I think I literally met him, like, last summer. But yeah, we just connected, and he's just real. And sometimes, you know, finding that is a little difficult, because we're in a space where people are vulnerable, and when, you know, multiple people in a space are vulnerable and they're not able to, like, express it, it's tough to, like, really be real. But he was, he's been, and I think, like, very similar trait to, like, the village and, like, everybody who I've, like, had a really great opportunity to meet. They're all like great people, and I think that's kind of what it comes down to. Anyways, you're asking specifically about Wide Open. I think Nilo showed me that song the first studio session we did together, and it had an open on it, and he asked me, and this is the first time I met him, and I just told him, dude, I have to get on this song. Like, I have to. I'm sorry. I need to get on this song. I love this song. And then we made it happen. He has a studio in Mississauga. We recorded it there. And then, yeah, we've just been hanging out ever since. I went to LA with him and, like, a few of the other guys. It was a great time. They were a great time out there. I'm so excited. No, I'm not, actually, because they're not doing what we're doing here, which is a great conversation. That song is great. If you haven't heard it, go listen to it.
1: Yes, go listen to it.
2: Eyes wide open, turn up in the lost and found. I can't say the next part, but yeah. Great song.
1: Yeah, we'll play it.
2: Oh, yeah, I forgot that this is part of this. We're on the radio!
1: We're on the radio!
2: Yeah. I was gonna say something from the Drake thing, but I can't say it, so I won't.
1: Why?
2: There's a rumor. Too hard for the radio. Too hard for the radio. There's a word in there that's I'm leaving out.
1: Okay.
2: Jerk. Drake reference.
1: Drake.
2: Sorry.
1: Okay.
2: I'm ready.
1: Oh.
2: I'm kind of peeping.
1: Is that all you're saying about the song?
2: Yeah, I think so.
1: Okay.
2: Like, love the song. Go listen.
1: Go listen.
2: Thank
1: go
2: you.
1: Listen.
2: Love you, Nilo.
1: Thank you. Please thank you. Okay. So also, why are you so obsessed with Queen Street?
2: Great question. Like, the very fabric of TTT, I have been recording at a studio on Queen Street, and I started recording there when I was actually in university, and we, like, would come back for the summer. So we would start recording there even before that, but then it really became, like, a second home as I moved back and, you know, started working. There'd been, like, sleepless nights at that studio. So it's not just the studio, I think it's the environment. Like, of course, Queen Street's known for being, like, such a vibrant, artistic place. I mean, some of it's not that great, but, like, you know, I love Queen Street. I think it's got a special place in my heart. It's been a special place in the project. It's got its own song. That song is actually slightly different in terms of what it's actually saying. Should I get into that or no?
1: Yeah?
2: Okay, so Queen Street actually is personifying the pursuit of music into a love interest. So I'm not actually talking about a girl when I say, just trying to get to know you better. Think I never ask enough. Honestly, girl, it's whatever. To me, though, girl, it's more than just something like that. Where I'm kind of, it sounds like I'm kind of talking to this girl about, like, oh, I want to give you more. I want to do a little bit more for you. I know you think I'm doing a lot, but like I want to do even more. I'm talking about music because I wish I could give music my all. Like I wish I could give it more. And sometimes I really like, you know, go to sleep and thinking like, I gotta quit my job. I gotta just go all into it. But it's a constant like sort of balance and struggle. And so that's one of the like I think core themes of things that I've like come to understand in the last like year and a bit. You know, being out of school, being an adult, working a full-time job. So yeah, that's Queen Street. That's why I'm obsessed with Queen Street. There's a cool little idea in there, I think.
3: Part of Queen Street, specifically. It's a long street.
2: So it's like Bathurst and Spadina, that like portion of Queen Street. Like I've walked up and down that so many times from like the McDonald's right on the one end. And then on the very other end, you've got like that like Turkish spot, and there's like a Tim Hortons on the other side, and there's like a Loblaws. Like I could like literally recite you the street in like the order of shops.
1: Okay, do it.
2: No, I can't actually do it. I said you're calling my bluff, and I bluffed. I cannot do that. But in concept, that's how much I know the place.
1: Did you mention it in another song as well?
2: I did.
1: The song right after.
2: I don't know if it's the song right after. I mentioned it in where I say Queen Street Anthem Maker. Yeah.
1: Oh, wait, no, was that the end of it?
2: Which one? Which one? Yeah, I might have. I might have mentioned it a few times. Maybe on DVP. Yeah, maybe.
1: Yeah, maybe.
2: Yes, I did actually on DVP. I know the exact part. Yeah. There's a lot of swearing in that song. It's meant to embody the carelessness and like the ruthlessness that I kind of feel sometimes towards it. So like I'm being very aggressive and like almost like at times vulgar on that song.
1: Oh my gosh, but you know there's a song by Puck called DVP as well.
2: Really?
1: I don't know.
2: You're gonna have to put me on.
1: It's a punk band.
2: Oh, from here? Oh, sick. I'm gonna have to listen to that.
1: Yeah.
2: I gotta get more culture with the city's current.
1: I guess everybody's angry on the DVP.
2: I guess so, right? It's like, that's what it exudes. Yeah. I don't drive on the DVP very often.
1: But when you do, you're angry.
2: Yeah, for sure. Yeah.
1: Oh, okay. So, I guess we're nearing the end of the...
2: No! I don't want this to end! Please, never. I actually don't. No.
1: Wait, okay. Let me ask a question about Milton.
2: You can ask me a question about Milton.
1: Yeah. Okay. How is it
2: going up? It was cool. I mean, I try to look back at all my memories and, like, remember the good. There was a lot of, like, when you don't feel like you belong. That's like a word. There's a word for that, for sure. There's a little bit of that because, you know, it's...
4: Sorry, guys.
2: I guess, like, culturally, it was, like, culturally, like, about to get to the point where it was, like, starting to be, like, more integrated, but it wasn't there all the time. So there was, like, some of that element of it. But I think overall, though, you know, I played soccer growing up. Was on, like, Milton Magic, Milton Soccer Academy. Had great memories of that. Met like the best friends ever. I'm still like, those are like my like brothers that I've known since like grade four. Another guy who's here, Kai Ellis, I've known Kai since grade four.
1: No way.
2: I'm telling you guys, believe it or not, one of the first times I heard Kai rap, we were in a grade 4-5 split class and there was a substitute teacher in and he had this Adventure Time book and he started saying, but it's like, I'm a buff little baby, I can dance like a man. And I promise you, I thought that was the funniest thing ever, and we got in so much trouble because we could not stop laughing for the rest of the day. That was one of my first ever interactions with this guy.
1: Wait, but he's like a different
2: group. Malcolm? No, that's Kyle. You're thinking Kyle, I'm thinking Kai Ellis. It is kind of confusing.
1: I was about to say, I was like, he's literally a different age than you.
2: Yes, no, Kyle is also a goat though. Like, actually, shout out Kyle. This is Kai Ellis or Malachi. You know, like, that's his actual name. I don't think he's gonna have a problem with me saying his actual name, but maybe he does. And maybe this. yeah. Kai Ellis and Kyle, both goats. Kyle, I haven't known that long. Kai Ellis, known for a minute.
1: Kyle went to high school.
2: He actually went to high school in Scarborough. Tell me about Scarborough.
1: Scarborough is big, and people talk about it a lot.
3: Mm-hmm.
1: And they don't acknowledge it as a part of Toronto.
2: Really?
1: Yeah.
2: Is it kind of like Etobicoke vibes?
1: No, people acknowledge Etobicoke as part of Toronto. But
2: don't people don't say Scarborough. What's your thought on that? Is Scarborough part of Toronto?
3: Well, Scarborough was part of the Toronto.
2: Oh, it's part of it.
3: So I took the next
2: it wasn't actually part of it.
3: Like Mississauga.
2: Yeah. He's got the facts.
1: He's got the facts. No, literally.
2: Well, there it is, I guess. But still.
1: But now it's a part of Toronto.
2: Yeah.
1: And we need
2: to
1: acknowledge that. And not
2: neglect. Yeah. You still live in Scarborough?
1: I do.
2: Nice. So you're on the east. Oh! I just got a beautiful cup of coffee from Denny. This looks great. This is like purple. Like, I love it. No, it's like a good purple. Like, it's not like a disgusting purple.
3: Mystery coffee. I found it in the kitchen.
2: It's pretty good. Tastes like coffee. Can't complain. I will drink any coffee.
1: I'm more of a tea person.
2: You know, it's probably healthy for you. See it anyway. Thank you for the coffee.
1: Do you have any songs?
2: Oh my god. I would have so many. I want to play all of my friends' songs because they're so fire. Depends on when you're dropping this episode or podcast, but okay, so I think there's a song coming out by Kai Ellis and Keon Rochal, two people who we've mentioned on this podcast. Super fire song. It's called Miss Stone. That's a request I put in. And then I think it's on Friday. I don't know if I'm like the first person to say this ever, but like, if people hear this anyway,
1: well,
2: the song's gonna be out. So yeah, exactly. So yeah, so I think so. So that'd be a request. And then maybe some Drake if you want to throw some Drake in there.
1: Like what song?
2: Okay, so I'm gonna say Iceman. I love it. So many great songs. But if I had to pick one song that I'd like say like I resonated with this so hard to the point where like I was like crying, not actually, but I was like, I wish I could cry to this. The ending of Gen 5. That's ending of
1: just
2: Gen 5.
1: Ending?
2: Just the ending of Gen 5.
1: Like you don't want to include the entire song.
2: You could, but.

0: like a, I guess like a swear word in there a couple times, but like it's the most wholesome song. So if you could bleep that one out, but maybe I'll send you a version of it.
1: Really?
0: I'll send you a version of it.
1: Before Monday.
0: Before Monday.

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0: comment.
1: Write a comment.
2: Write a comment.
1: Oh.
2: Okay. Okay. Okay. So if I were to comment on the post, if this was posted as a YouTube video or something, right, an Instagram video, and I were to comment on it, I would say, life's like a violin. Sometimes you gotta play it badly. But at the end of the day, everybody will still clap with you. Happier. Go major.
3: Yeah,
2: so
3: me out.
2: Me out.
3: Peace.
2: This is
1: peace,
2: live?
1: Peace. No,

Hello, and welcome to Dark Glasses on CFRC 101.9 from Kingston, Ontario. My name is Daniel Wolf, and last week we had a bunch of music devoted to Easter. The previous few weeks, it was all Juno nominees, but today we're finally going to get to something I've wanted to do for a while. Periodically, I profile particular musicians and songwriters, often from pop and rock, but done with jazz interpretations. And jazz lends itself to improvising on a whole host of different other genres, ranging from classical to rock. So lots and lots of rock and pop artists have had their work done by jazz musicians. But one of the artists who I think has been most covered, apart from maybe groups such as the Beatles, is actually a Beatles protege, and that is James Taylor. James Taylor needs very little introduction. I think he's well known to my generation of boomers as he is to Gen X, millennials, and probably even Gen Z. I know my millennial daughter-in-law is a great fan, and I'll have something on that's a particular favorite of hers later this show. James Taylor, of course, famous for songs such as Fire and Rain, Handyman, and many others, Mockingbird, which he wrote for and sang with his then-wife Carly Simon in the early 70s. And he's been picked up by a number of musicians over the years, jazz performers, and we will obviously hear Fire and Rain, which was his breakout hit from 1970 or early 71 from his first album as a solo artist, Sweet Baby James. I happened to listen to a podcast mini autobiography of Mr. Taylor a few weeks ago, entitled Break Shot, My First 21 Years, which was really interesting and had a lot of insight into his early life and some of the challenges he's faced, for example, with drug addiction. James Taylor is still going strong in his late 70s, still writing and still performing to very large crowds. I had the opportunity with my wife to hear him live in Fenway Park in Boston a few years ago. So we'll get to some music now, and we'll begin with James's song Handyman in an instrumental version done by a group known as the Guitar Tribute Players, and that is from an album simply called Acoustic Tribute to James Taylor.

the guitar tribute players and Handyman. That is a song from the mid-70s in James Taylor's opus. Let's go to a song he released on his 1975 album Gorilla, and that's a song called Mexico, an uncharacteristically upbeat tune for an artist typically associated with more melancholy ballads. But the original version was known for having an all-star cast in support. David Crosby and Graham Nash sang harmony vocals, James Taylor's best lifelong friend from his childhood, a fellow musician called Danny Kirchmar, played electric guitar. We're not going to listen to that version, however. This is, again, James Taylor covers. We're going to a group known as Virginia Gentlemen, which is a very long-running college a cappella group. It's been running for some decades now, with obviously several generations of musicians. In an album called High Tide, the Virginia Gentlemen took on Taylor's Mexico. We'll listen to that now.

That was the collegiate a cappella group, the Virginia Gentlemen, with their version of James Taylor's Mexico. Taylor's music seems to be very popular with a cappella groups, so let's hear another one from just a little bit south of the Virginia Gentlemen. Here's a group called the Clefhangers, and they are a collegiate a cappella group also, but in this case, they are from the University of North Carolina. Now, James Taylor grew up in North Carolina, though he's often associated more with New England, particularly Martha's Vineyard. And he wrote the song Carolina relatively early in his career, although he didn't release it for quite some time. This is another version. It's not quite a cappella. There's a little bit of instrumentation in it. But here's the Clefhangers from UNC and Carolina in My Mind.

We just heard the second of two a cappella takes on James Taylor's music, and this one was from the Clefhangers from the University of North Carolina, doing, appropriately enough, a version of Taylor's Carolina in My Mind. Now, let's go to a great Canadian artist, and that is Renee Lee, who just racked up her latest Juno Award just a week ago, and for a very recent album. But in 2009, she released a very good album called Renee Lee Lives Upstairs. I've had it on the show before. One of the nicest tunes on it is his version of Fire and Rain, which was the breakout and, I would say, most iconic James Taylor song. If you don't know the story, Fire and Rain is a real-life tale, if you like, or reminiscence of a dear friend of James Taylor's from his time in high school, when he was actually in a mental institution with its own high school. And there was a woman committed with him called Susie Schnurr. And somewhat later, Taylor had moved to England and was doing some recording with a band, and found out somewhat belatedly, because his friends didn't want to tell him because they knew he was recording, they didn't want to upset him, but they actually let him know that Susie Schnurr had died by suicide. And he literally went and sat down and wrote down this song. Very memorable one. I heard it first when I was in my preteens, when it was a big hit in late 1970, early 1971. And again, it's been done many times. And if you even aren't a James Taylor fan, you will certainly know this track. I'm going to play this version by Renee Lee, and then we're immediately going to go to another version from the great jazz vocalist Al Jarreau from his album Glow.

0: Beautiful. Thank you very much.
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4: 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And today's show is devoted to the music of James Taylor, and in particular to jazz and jazz-adjacent covers of that music. Just before the break, we heard two versions of probably Taylor's most famous song, certainly his breakout hit from the very early 70s, Fire and Rain. The first was by Juno Award-winning pianist Renee Lee from 2009, and the second was from the late musician singer Al Jarreau, who died 9 years ago, and that version of Fire and Rain came from only a few years after James Taylor's original. It came out in 1976. So back to some music now, and as I mentioned, James Taylor spent a good part of his youth in North Carolina. Carolina in My Mind reflects that, which we played before the break. And another song from, I guess, a little bit later in his career, from the early 90s, is Copper Line, which originated actually as a song about a dog named Blue, but then he just changed the lyrics and the dog named Blue became Down on Copper Line. We're going to listen to a version by the Italian jazz pianist Massimo Ferreo. And Massimo Ferreo is an artist who studied with Flavio Crivelli. He's played with lots of musicians in the Genoa area. And he visited the U.S. for the first time in 1993. And his debut album came out the same year, called For Me. Now, he's collaborated with a number of other artists, including Archie Shepp, but the version we're going to hear of James Taylor's Copper Line comes from a music specifically dedicated to James Taylor's music and features a number of artists in support, such as David Paladin, Nicola Barbon, and Bobo Facinetti. So I'm going to put this one on the show. There's Massimo Ferreo with Copper Line, and that goes out to my daughter-in-law, Christy Reed Wolf of Kitchener-Waterloo, for whom this is a favorite James Taylor track.

That was James Taylor's Copper Line, as performed by the Italian pianist Massimo Ferreo and a group consisting of Davide Palladin, Nicola Barbon, and Bobo Fatinetti. Now, James Taylor's music has a very international appeal. He's especially popular in South America. We're going to go now from Italy all the way out to Singapore, and the actress and singer Jacintha Abishanagadnadan, I've probably mangled the name, but she simply goes by Jacintha professionally, released an album called Fire and Rain, which again is devoted to James Taylor's music. And let's listen from that album to a Taylor song called Don't Let Me Be Lonely Tonight. Jacintha.

Singaporean artist Jacintha with James Taylor's Don't Let Me Be Lonely Tonight. Now, one of James Taylor's best-known songs actually wasn't written by him, but rather for him, by his very close friend Carole King, who, like James Taylor, was responsible for ushering in the great era of singer-songwriter music in the early to mid-1970s. Carole King wrote the You've Got a Friend song when her friend Taylor was going through a bad patch. He liked the song so much, he decided to do a version of it himself. And Carole's version appeared on her breakout album as a performer. Of course, she had a long reputation, long-standing reputation for many years earlier as a songwriter for other people. But Tapestry in 1971 was a huge breakout album for her. Her friend James took up the song and did it himself. We're going to listen to a version from an album I haven't played for a while, but played a lot on this show in the early years of the show. It's a beautiful compilation between the Irish singer Christine Tobin and the British pianist and educator Liam Noble, not to be confused with the hockey player of the same name. The song is, of course, You've Got a Friend, and we will follow that version of it, which is from Christine Tobin and Liam Noble's album Tapestry Unraveled, which is a Carole King tribute album. We'll follow that up with another version by the great pianist Jackie Terrasson. Here's two versions of You've Got a Friend.

We just had two versions of You Got a Friend. That was Carole King's composition for her friend James Taylor, and done first by King and then by Taylor. I must admit that's cheating a little bit to call this an old James Taylor show when he didn't actually write this track, but we'll go with it because his version of the song is pretty well known. And we heard

two versions of it, first by Liam Noble and Christine Tobin, and then secondly by the French jazz pianist and composer Jackie Terrasson. And afraid I haven't got room for one more track I'd love to put on, which is yet another version of You've Got a Friend by Stacey Kent, but perhaps another time. I hope you've enjoyed this special devoted to jazz covers of music by James Taylor or made famous by James Taylor. I'll be back next week with more Dark Glasses here on CFRC 101.9. And it is finally, looking like it's going to get a little bit warmer. Still had a bit of a blast of winter last week and some rainy days. But we're now in the middle of April. It's got to get warmer sometime. So dress appropriately. If it's still cold, bundle up. Keep warm. Stay safe. And I'll be back next week with more Dark Glasses. Bye for now.

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2: Tested and marched this weekend. No kinks. That's awesome. I love seeing all the people out there organizing and, you know, protesting, I guess, peacefully. Still yelling, which is great. You got to yell. Peacefully yelling against all the crap happening up in the White House and other places in government. Thanks for being out there and putting yourself on the line and spending your time speaking out against injustice. I hope everyone continues to use their personal power and whatever privilege we have and put all that aside and unite and work for protecting all of the people in our society, in our country, people who may not have as much power as you do. And that's not to shame anyone. If you didn't make it to the march, you can still do other things to fight for human rights and justice. Like volunteer, as I mentioned last week, pre-recorded the show last week, and that was fun. But it always takes more time and feels like more of a burden than doing it live. I love live radio, and I love this station, so thanks for tuning in. We're going to start with an 8-track of Stevie Wonder, All Day Sucker, here on If Music Could Talk.

You just heard Echiko Aoba from her album Luminescent Creatures, and beautiful record. And before that, we heard Sean Escoffery, big fan of his vocals and work with various producers. He's also an actor. But that was him with Michelle Escoffery, maybe his wife, or yeah. That's cool. So Sean and Michelle Escoffery with Ojo Sound came out this year, just recently, and that was Some Kinda, the name of the song. Ojo Sound with Sean and Michelle Escoffery. Before that, we heard Seal from 1991, Seal's debut album. The song was Killer. It started off with a really wonky 8-track digitization of Stevie Wonder's Songs in the Key of Life. The song was All Day Sucker. And you're listening to If Music Could Talk. Got all kinds of crazy stuff for you tonight. Beautiful stuff. All over the map, though, as usual. So buckle up, and I hope you enjoy, or just chill out and turn up the stereo a little bit more. And tell a friend about this wonderful station, and tell a friend what you're up to out there in the daily world. Just call your friend and tell them about your weekend. It's good to reach out to people and check in on them. These days especially, you know, we got family, all kinds of family here in Richmond, and it's good to stay talking to each other. And with that in mind, let's play Wumi from her early singles, Wumi with Talk, Talk, Talk, and then we'll hear a couple by Obong Jayar with another Talk-related song that I think was maybe inspired by Wumi's Talk, Talk, Talk. You're listening to If Music Could Talk. Here's some music.

That's Oban Jayar with Little Sims Talk Olympics from Paradise Now. I think a recent album. Yeah, 2025. And let's hear another one from that album. Oban Jayar with Holy Mountain. 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

Yeah, that's Obang Jayar from his new album Paradise Now, Holy Mountain. And up next, a brand new one by another favorite artist of mine, India Sean. Brand new single called Kill Switch. There's also a video for it. I haven't even listened to this song. Not a single time, so it's the first time for me hearing it too. I'm pretty sure it's good. India Sean, amazing singer. Let's hear it. Kill Switch here on If Music Could Talk.

All right. All right. Okay. That's Kill Switch, India Sean, brand new single. First time listening to it and listening to it live with you here on If Music Could Talk. And India Sean's got a bunch of other releases that I highly recommend. And I've seen her a couple times live. And again, just amazing voice and really cool production. She's a creative force, I would say, in music these days. And watch out for her, India Sean. I think she's from Atlanta, maybe not. No, California, but working sometimes in Atlanta. I think I saw something where she was working with a producer a couple years ago in the ATL. But India Sean, you can look her up if you want. Yeah, we got about an hour and a half left here, and I'm just going to keep playing various different music from different formats. And at some point, want to do a real actual proper tribute to Sly and the Family Stone, as well as Brian Jones. It's hard to pick any of their music. Hard to pick which songs to play to represent. Luckily, they made so much music, we can just keep listening to music from these amazing legends. So I got this reel-to-reel of There's a Riot Going On, and let's play a track from this one. This is actually, I just digitized this from a reel-to-reel, and I think it's Africa Talks to You from There's a Riot Going On. I'm not sure though. Let's just listen.

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documentary that Questlove produced. But I'm going to continue on with some music by Brian Wilson here on If Music Could Talk. And in the coming weeks, I'm going to dig deeper into Smile and all the other wonderful albums that I've been hearing our amazing DJs play here on WIR. But the ones I had handy were some of his early, the Beach Boys' early recordings with Brian Wilson. So we'll play a couple of those and then get into some other stuff. But also remembering the great Brian Wilson tonight.

Yeah, that's how the 8-track ends. A mix of Beach Boys songs from 8-track. But the first one was In My Room from LP from the Endless Summer record, and then two in a row from an old 8-track with some Beach Boys on it. Someone was probably cruising along the beach with that 8-track at some point. We heard Don't Worry Baby, and then before that, Little Deuce Coupe, remembering Brian Wilson, and we'll always be remembering Brian Wilson, as well as Sly Stone, through their music, their amazing, brilliant music, and the things they did to open people's minds and continue to. So that's the power of music for me, and I love especially celebrating artists' lives. It's unfortunate that we sometimes only do that when they die, but not always, because actually I've been playing Sly recently, and in about a month or so ago I was playing some Sly, and anyway, still have to watch that documentary. There's also a great documentary about the Beach Boys. There's several of them, and I think one about the Smile record. Lots of archival footage to learn more about their lives and all the music that they left behind. So it's 8 o'clock. 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I'm in kind of a weird mood tonight. I don't know why. Maybe it's the rain. Could be the world also, all the things happening. It can be overwhelming sometimes. And again, that's why I started off the show reminding you to, you know, get in touch with your friends and your family and talk to people that you trust and you love going through all this stuff together. You can't do it alone. We can't do it alone. And you shouldn't try. Shouldn't have to. So yeah, remember, you've got people that care about you and people who understand you, and that's great. Just heard some thunder. Wow. Well, thunder's good because it means God's bowling. No, God's angry. God might be angry. I don't know. Mother Nature's angry. I'll play some environmental music in a little bit. Empowering music about nature. Why don't we do that now? Let's hear Bjork with Bachelorette, the demo. You're on Music Talk.

That was Bachelorette Demo, sometimes called Bertolucci. That was Björk from her demos collection somewhere online. Probably not fully official, although some of those were released under Family Tree, I think, the collection. But let's see, what's next? I wanted to play this Sade bootleg again, some more from this Sade bootleg that I found on my lunch break when I was working in Manhattan. There's more thunder, or maybe that's the camel. I'm not sure. Stay safe out there. Don't, you know, watch out for lightning, as the PSAs always remind you to. Try to get a lightning PSA in here at some point. But there's a thunderstorm out there, so drive safely, be safe. This is a bootleg of Sade at Jones Beach in New Jersey from 1993, September 3rd, from a cassette rip from a DAT tape found in a thrift store in Manhattan on my lunch break back in 2000-something. And we'll just play it. Let's see if we can hear a complete song or two. Sometimes this one cuts off at weird places.

Yeah, and it just cuts like that. Thanks, Wayne, for the call. Sometimes I gotta watch that bootleg because some of the songs just cut off like that one. But we heard Bulletproof Soul, and before that, Pearls, live in New Jersey at Jones Beach from 1993. And much appreciated kind words and thoughts and stuff from Wayne. Thanks for calling, man. So I just drove down and saw Fishbone in Virginia Beach, actually, too. We were just talking about shows and how far you would drive to see a band. I definitely was bummed that I missed out on Burning Spear. Apparently, he played last year here in Virginia Beach. And I'm going to have to get more on top of things because Burning Spear is one of my favorites. But another favorite of mine, Fishbone, they played last Thursday in Virginia Beach. Shout out to my friend Bree. We drove down and saw Fishbone. So let's hear Fishbone from their Truth and Soul album, a song called One Day.

Want to thank Kathy for calling in. Thanks for listening also. Appreciate the kind words, and great to know that people out there are digging the sounds. And I hope you're having a great evening, Kathy. Thank you. And also shout out to Wayne, both of y'all. Thank you. And I forgot to read this because I pre-recorded last week, and I should have read it last week, but I didn't know, and apologize. But here's some underwriting. So support for WIR comes from Ardent Craft Ales, presenting its 11th anniversary party, and that was yesterday, from noon to 8, at 3200 West Lee Street in Richmond, Scott's Addition. And that was yesterday. So happy anniversary to Ardent Craft Ale. And their party featured some food and trucks and live bands. And it's Ardent's 11th anniversary all-ages party that was open to the public. And interested listeners in what's going on with Ardent Ale can find more information at ardentcraftales.com for information. So thanks for the underwriting, Ardent Craft Ales. Appreciate it. And sorry, I was out last week pre-recording and didn't read it in a timely manner, but I'll try to get better at that in the future when I'm pre-recording. But we love our underwriters. We love our community, everyone who supports this station. This is such an important nonprofit community organization, providing you with musical content and news and conversations and information. And so important to get that unembedded stuff that's not coming from a corporation or a government office. It's coming from your community, from volunteers who put it all together and make it happen every day here at WIR. So big respect to all the volunteers, and thank you, listeners, for supporting us. So let's play some kind of anti-fascist punk rock from the UK from the 80s. How about that? Subhumans from their From the Cradle to the Grave album. One of my favorites. Shout out to my sister, Shani, for leaving this record behind for her younger brother to discover. It's the Subhumans here.

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1: Yeah, we just heard Boogie Down Productions, World Peace, from Ghetto Music, the blueprint of hip-hop. And before that, we heard some music from Iran. UNESCO presents Music of Iran, the Sega Mode. More info on Discogs. But that was a traditional kind of zither string instrument played in Iran. And, well, now that, you know, there's bombing going on in Iran, figured I'd play some music from Iran. Because there's people all over the world suffering because of politicians' decisions. And I don't think we should put up for all that blood and war and violence. There's got to be a better way. But anyway, we heard World Peace by Boogie Down Productions. And actually, before the two by Subhumans from the Cradle to the Grave, we heard, forgot to announce, Mikey Dread, Ever-Changing World, from the album Pave the Way. Finish it off with some more from the Mighty Roots Men. I played one of these tracks last week. They seem to be coming out one by one, featuring Toots and the Maytals, Toots Hibbert, the late great Toots, with a version of I Won't Back Down, Tom Petty.

Stay tuned for Club Unity. That was Toots Hibbert and Gregory Isaacs and Michael Rose. Forgot to mention them. With the Mighty Rootsmen, I guess a project finally released after at least two of them are no longer with us. But some great covers from the Mighty Rootsmen and Toots and Isaacs, Gregory Isaacs and Michael Rose. And let's finish with the new release of a single on Daptone, Judah Eskander Tafari and Axelrod Production, Great Escape here. Stay tuned for Club Unity.

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1: 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Today in YGK is brought to you by your CFRC News Collective, Ara McCauley, Jesse Bell, and Jenny Hinch. CFRC's news programming is made possible by the generous support of the Community Radio Fund of Canada, the Local Journalism Initiative, Queen's University Career Services, and for our podcasts, Smith Engineering at Queen's University. I'm CFRC's broadcast journalist, Ara McCauley, and here are your local news headlines. The City of Kingston's new Household Hazardous Waste HHW facility at 189 Lappin's Lane will not be operational for the 2026 season due to a delay in the delivery of a fabricated building that city staff says is critical to safe site operation. Originally set to open to the public on July 2nd, the city was waiting for the arrival of the depot's custom-built receiving building when a critical equipment failure at the manufacturer resulted in a significant delay to the delivery schedule. The city has not been provided with a revised timeline, leading them to cancel 2026 service outright. According to a statement issued by the city, the receiving building is a highly specialized structure that is custom manufactured to meet the city and project's specific operational, regulatory, and technical requirements. The HHW facility is unable to operate without the receiving building being fully installed and operational, as dictated by the Ministry of Environment, Conservation, and Parks. Karen Santucci, Director of Public Works and Solid Waste, noted that while the site awaits delivery of the receiving building, all other project work will continue as planned. Site servicing and construction activities will proceed, including completion of the site works and construction of the remaining buildings for normal operation in 2027. The new HHW was originally intended to be relocated to the western edge of the existing Kingston Area Recycling Center site, reusing existing structures and equipment and relying on the existing environmental certification for an estimated cost of $375,000. In August 2025, City Council approved an additional $1.3 million to supplement the original budget following the sale of the KARC site, with proceeds from the sale covering the increased expense. Following the sale, the Household Hazardous Waste Depot was relocated to a city-owned site on the north side of Lappin's Lane. While the new design is expected to improve operations related to handling, management, and storage of waste, the relocation to undeveloped land has required the construction of brand new structures, site works and staff areas, a new environmental clearance, and access/driveway paving. To maintain service during the gap, the city has secured two drop-off events with a mobile household hazardous waste collection provider on the following dates. Saturday, July 18th at the KFR Training Center, 18 Terry Fox Drive, and Saturday, August 29th at the Public Works Sand and Salt Dome, 1307 Innovation Drive, using a familiar drive-through setup where staff fully manage the materials. Full range of household hazardous waste normally collected at the city facility will be accepted. The closure and small number of drop-off dates has led some residents to voice their frustration, with social media comments expressing dissatisfaction over the inconvenience, criticizing the decision to close the previous facility before the new one was in operation, warning of illegal dumping, and concern about long lineups to drop off materials when only two drop-off days have been scheduled. Data pulled from the Open Data Kingston website shows that residents disposed of nearly 180,000 kilograms of hazardous waste during the facility's operating hours last year, working out to an average of 22,496 kilograms of hazardous waste per month. The city is reminding residents that many local retailers accept materials such as antifreeze, electronics, paint, pesticide, oil, solvents, and batteries. A map listing locations where materials can be safely disposed of is available via the Resource Productivity and Recovery Authority at www.rpra.ca/where-to-recycle. In the meantime, they call on Kingstonians to hold on to hazardous waste until it can be dealt with safely, asking please don't dispose of household hazardous waste items in your garbage. City staff presented the results of their review of bylaws regulating property standards to council this month, following a directive from council's November 14th meeting. That motion, put forth by Councillor Hazan, asked staff to identify opportunities to improve public awareness, understanding, and potential refinements to enhance property standards requirements, while ensuring the city does not become unnecessarily involved in private disputes between neighbors. While staff found the existing bylaws to be effective overall, they did present three general areas for improvement, including public education and communication, clarification of enforcement thresholds, and administrative modernization to improve consistency and transparency. The original motion was in part driven by ongoing complaints councillors reported receiving from citizens about the impact of certain property conditions on neighboring properties. These complaints include concerns over exterior property maintenance, overgrown vegetation, fencing disputes, drainage issues, and what they describe as accumulation of materials and visual disorder concerns. The city maintains several bylaws intended to support safe, clean, and respectful neighborhoods, including property standards, yards, nuisance and community standards bylaws, and building code enforcement, which is under provincial authority. Further to this, the city offers a Good Neighbor Guide, which provides an overview of municipal services, expectations, and enforcement processes, including an outline of the bylaw enforcement policy. Under provincial legislation, municipalities may regulate standards for maintenance and occupancy, but must remain within prescribed authority. This means that matters such as property line encroachments, civil trespass, or purely aesthetic disagreements between neighbors typically fall outside municipal jurisdiction and into private civil law. This is a distinction that staff argue is critical to maintain in order to manage legal risk and use enforcement resources appropriately. While staff notes that the majority of the property-related complaints received by enforcement services do involve maintenance standards clearly defined in bylaws, they also indicate that many complaints involve neighbor disputes framed as bylaw complaints, where the complainant is not aware of the thresholds required for enforcement action. The regulations themselves can be complicated, with property standards enforcement occupying a gray area in between municipal regulation, provincial legislation, and private civil relationships. Staff identified several awareness gaps in their existing Good Neighbors Guide as well, such as a limited understanding of what qualifies as a property standard violation, the misconception that the city can intervene in all neighbor conflicts, and a general lack of clarity on timelines and the amount of proof needed to make a tangible claim. The report highlighted common complaints that are not within the city's scope of power, such as aesthetic disagreements, personal conflicts between neighbors, and interpersonal tenant-landlord conflicts, noting the importance of distinguishing between bylaw issues and those governed by the Residential Tenancies Act. One notable talking point at council came from the report's statement on vegetation maintenance provisions, including regulations related to long grass and weeds. The report states that the city cannot compel aesthetic conformity where no health or safety issue exists, meaning complaints must address objective concerns related to health, safety, pest control, fire risk, and the general maintenance of neighborhood environments. Municipalities often provide a clear threshold for vegetation height or the accumulation of weeds to ensure properties are maintained at a minimum standard, but these regulations are not intended to dictate aesthetic preferences, but rather to address objective conditions that may increase safety hazards, pest infestation, or fire concerns. Councillor Tozo requested clarification on what constitutes an unkempt lawn.
2: One of the questions I've asked about is the vegetation maintenance and freedom of expression considerations. So I guess a question I have, because I've dealt with this a lot in my district lately, is when is a lawn unkept? And when is it a freedom of expression? And what objective measures does the city use?
3: I can confirm that the city's enforcement practices are focused on objective health and safety concerns, particularly around fire risk. And the city enforces its bylaw in a way that's intended to minimally impair the property owner's right to expressive conduct and focuses purely on objective health and safety issues. If the concerns are purely aesthetic in nature and are subjective, the city doesn't enforce its bylaws in a way that would impair someone's right to freedom of expression through gardening. So our bylaw officers will investigate and they'll assess whether there are health and safety risks associated with that property. There may be other property standards concerns that arise as a result of the unkempt yard, such as rodent infestation, for example, and there are other avenues for enforcement to address those types of issues.
1: Further to this, staff referenced laws around expressive activity on private property, noting assertions from property owners that naturalized yards, pollinated gardens, gardens or intentionally unmanaged vegetation represents a form of expression protected under Section 2B of the Canadian Charter of Rights and Freedoms, an argument that has stood up in Ontario courts.
3: We do have the benefit of two Ontario Superior Court of Justice decisions on this topic now, where the courts have held that naturalized lawns have been recognized in certain circumstances as a protected form of expression. So there was a decision in Mississauga this year where the court declared that Mississauga's restrictions on grass height were unconstitutional because they infringed on the property owner's freedom of expression. They view gardening to be a form of expressive conduct that is protected under the charter.
1: Councillor Tozo asked if the city could communicate this better with residents.
2: Can we inform the public a bit better that this is a charter-related issue? Because I've had some really interesting conversations with constituents that the property owner next door has a charter-protected right to leave their lawn unmaintained. I'm hoping staff can appreciate as a councillor, this is a really challenging thing to explain to constituents.
3: It's very difficult to provide definitive information to residents on this issue. As you can imagine, every circumstance is going to be entirely fact-specific in terms of whether charter rights have been invoked and or infringed upon. We could certainly provide information to council on the 2026 decision, but we would not want to definitively state that we no longer have an ability to enforce our bylaws.
1: Councillor Shaves expressed his concern with the existing bylaw and proposed license and registration options for those who may wish to naturalize their lawns, receiving clarification from Kyle Compo, Director Licensing Enforcement for the City of Kingston, and Commissioner Agnew.
4: I know when we first sort of changed this bylaw, it was to help allow individuals to have naturalized front yards. I also believe that a number of people don't know we've changed this bylaw to allow this, so either they're just not maintaining it unintentionally, or they're using this as a loophole. Maybe how we can sort of close this down and define this and allow people to naturalize and use their charter rights is maybe doing something similar to what the fire department does with their fire pit permits, that they could register through the licensing or bylaw, so then they could have a permit, and if the bylaw received a complaint, they could just look it up and going, no, it's already been approved, it's fine. And if anyone doesn't have their permit, then they'd be asked to cut the grass or get a permit.
5: There's a lot to unpack with that one. We came to administrative policies last year when we amended the yards bylaw. That was consultation with the naturalized lawn associations. We did lots of public engagement for that, and we did outreach after the fact. We did public engagement. In terms of the registry, I do think that is something that we can look at. I would be just conscious of the fact that the way the bylaw is written right now is around health and safety, and we have the prohibited plants list. In terms of the registry itself, I think it would be somewhat difficult because registry comes back to the staff have done review, that they've had an intake, they're reviewing the types of plants that are involved, and our officers aren't trained in terms of that. But it is something that we can explore. I'm not saying it can't be.
6: We haven't been able to assess this from a staff resourcing or like a feasibility perspective, so I'd be hesitant to suggest that we go with a program like that at this point. I think it's something we can explore at council's direction, but we do need time to properly assess whether we could do it effectively, what the resource implications would be given all of the other priorities we have right now for the enforcement team. But we wouldn't be able to be back with any information on that for, you know, some months, I would say, based on the rest of the priorities we're trying to complete right now.
1: The report recognized that complaints relating to lawn grass and vegetation frequently camouflage personal disputes and generally fall outside the city's regulatory authority. In addition to better education of residents, the report recommended communication improvements between complainants and bylaw officers to ensure that enforcement actions are perceived as fair, transparent, and focused on objective standards. Councillor Osanek asked staff for a timeline for implementation of these recommendations.
5: We've already started to implement some of these processes, especially with the communication to our property standards officers on how they're communicating back to the public on certain complaints or to update feedback. We have implemented our callback cards so that when we're going to door to door, we're really trying to focus on providing that relationship with how you contact a bylaw officer, making that more apparent, how to specifically get a hold of that officer. So we're working on the city website to provide more clear information.
7: So is some of that enhanced communication with the person who made the complaint, like to educate them about what the city can do and can't do?
5: Yes, so we hear that quite often as well that this case is still under review. We can't provide any additional feedback. We understand the frustration that that causes. There is some legal components to that that we can't disclose where things are in terms of the case, but we're also understanding of where the community's frustration is for that. So we're working on providing, again, more information on what we can provide, what we can't provide, and trying to pick up the phone, call the complainant, and have that personal touch as well to have those conversations.
1: Moving forward, staff hopes that enhanced public education initiatives, including updates to the city's website, the Good Neighbor Guide, and targeted communication materials, will address common areas of confusion and improve overall understanding of property standards requirements. That wraps up your headlines for this evening. Next up is Jesse Bell with your CFRC Sports Desk.

This is Jesse Bell with your sports report brought to you by CFRC Power Plays. The NHL and NBA crowned new champions over the weekend. Game 5 of the NBA Finals was held on Saturday night in San Antonio. A low-scoring, defensive slugfest of a game was New York's star point guard Jalen Brunson, who turned in the performance of a lifetime, scoring 45 of his team's 94 points to pick up the title-clinching win. The victory snaps a 53-year title drought for the Knicks, caps off one of the most dominant playoff runs in NBA history. After dropping two straight in the first round against the Atlanta Hawks, New York reeled off 12 straight playoff victories to finish their dream season with a 16-3 postseason record. Game 6 of the NHL's Stanley Cup Finals was played last night in Las Vegas between the Golden Knights and the Carolina Hurricanes. The first three games of the series were closely contested affairs, two of which required overtime periods. The final three games saw the heavy favorite Hurricanes pull away thanks to a relentless attack and a strong defensive performance. Carolina would blank Vegas 3-0 on the road to bring home their second Stanley Cup in franchise history and their first in 20 years. Vegas attracted a great deal of controversy and ire online by signing goaltender Carter Hart, one of the key players in the Hockey Canada sexual misconduct scandal. Game 6 marked the only game in the series that Hart did not surrender four or more goals, finishing the game with 20 saves on 23 attempts in a 3-0 loss. Hart's 22 goals allowed in 6 games is one of the worst Stanley Cup Finals goaltending performances of the modern era. Coming up next, I've got your Environment Canada weather report for the Kingston region.

0: This is Jesse Bell with your Environment Canada weather report for the Kingston region. Kicking things off with Monday, June 15th, 18 is your high. It's a beautiful day here in the city of Kingston. 25% chance of precipitation in the forecast, dropping down to 13 overnight. Tuesday, June 16th, slightly warmer. 19 is your high, but it's going to be quite humid, feeling closer to 22 degrees with an 85% chance of rain. Wednesday, June 17th, 19 is your high once more, feeling closer to 21 with a 70% chance of rain, dropping down to 16 overnight. Thursday, June 18th, it's going to be a stormy day here in the city of Kingston. Very windy, very cloudy, with the risk of a thunderstorm and a 95% chance of rain. Friday, June 19th, 19 is your high, feeling closer to 21, dropping down quite a bit to 12 overnight. Saturday, June 20th, 19 is your high once more with a 35% chance of showers in the afternoon, dropping down to 13 overnight. Sunday, June 21st, another 19 degree day, this one quite a bit sunnier and warmer, actually feeling closer to 25 out in the bright sunshine, dropping down to 13 overnight. And then Monday, June 22nd, 21 is your high, feeling closer to 24, a very high UV index of 9, 40% chance of rain in the afternoon, dropping down to 13 overnight. That's a wrap for your Environment Canada weather report. Coming up next, I'll have your City of Kingston traffic report. On Bath Road between Sir John A. Macdonald Boulevard and Portsmouth Avenue, expect delays as crews continue installing intersection pedestrian signals. Over on King Street from Country Club Drive to Front Road, expect delays as Utilities Kingston work has reduced traffic to one lane each direction. Watch for lane shifts, reduced speeds, and shared lane signage. Cranbrook Street from Days Road to Lakeview Avenue will be closed from 8:40 to 9:20 a.m. in the morning and 3:20 to 3:50 p.m. in the afternoon as part of the School Streets program, restricting access during school drop-off and pickup times. Bright Crescent remains closed between Palace Road and Kingsland Crescent for roadway repairs and safety improvements. Construction continues on Princess Street from Frontenac to Division as part of a major reconstruction project. Long-term closures remain in place on Aberdeen Street between Johnson and William and Barry and Queen. And Sydenham Street is closed to through traffic between Princess and Queen for the Sydenham Street Community Space. On-street parking on Sydenham Street does, however, remain available. Over now to Genevieve Hinch for CFRC's concert and events calendar.
1: 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I'm CFRC's Community News and Arts Coordinator, Genevieve Hinch, and this is your weekly events and concerts calendar brought to you by Flying V Productions. Whether you're looking for live music, community festivals, workshops, theater, pride events, or just something fun to do around the city, there is plenty of things happening this week in Kingston, so let's get into to it. Starting off Monday, the Central Branch Library is hosting Craft and Create from 6 to 7:30 p.m. For music lovers, Schmaltz and Pepper bring their lively blend of Klezmer jazz and folk influences to the Isabel Bader Center for the Performing Arts, beginning at 7:30 p.m. Jazz fans can also catch Michael K. Myers and Rick Flanagan at the RCHA Club during Jazz Mondays, while the Mourning Doves perform at Musiki Cafe later that evening. Tuesday offers a mix of community events and live entertainment. The Italo-Canadian Club hosts its popular all-you-can-eat pasta night from 4:30 to 6:30 p.m., while gardeners can head to Calvin Park Ranch from The Ground Up, a garden workshop series. Live music includes Eric Urin and Megan Below at the Cove Inn and Musiki's weekly open mic night. Literary and music fans can also catch Quirks of Human Nature featuring Meg Freer and Deborah Schrumans at the Timeout Bar. On Wednesday, Queen's University hosts Indigenous Health Day from 8 a.m. to 4 p.m., while the Tech Gallery continues its In Memory of Rose expedition. If you're looking for something social, Wonderland hosts a board game night beginning at 6 p.m. Later that evening, Something in the Water Brewing Company presents the Beach Episode, a drag and burlesque showcase running from 8 to 11 p.m., Live music highlights include Vince Stabile at the Bank Gastro Bar and music from Big Pink featuring the Bourbon Tabernacle Choir at Hotel Wolf Island. Thursday starts bright and early with a summer solstice forest therapy walk at Little Cataraqui Creek Conservation Area. The Kingston Public Market returns to Springer Market Square throughout the day, while the Kingston LGBTQ+ business mixer takes place in the evening. Film lovers can catch a free outdoor screening of But I'm a Cheerleader in Springer Market Square at 8:15 p.m. Live music includes Morgan Davis at the Cove Inn, Alex Mundy and Friday's Child at the Broom Factory, and a jam night at the RCHA Club. Friday is packed with music, theater, and community events. Skeleton Park Arts Festival officially gets underway with Walks of Life, an open mic night at Next Church. Domino Theater continues performances of Very Heaven, while music fans can catch Fleetwood Nicks and Practically Petty at the Sphere. Parabolus at the Broom Factory and Philip John Lewin, Sandro Perry, and Sing Leith at Hotel Wolf Island. Gerald McGrath also takes the stage at the Turnanog later in the evening. Heading into Saturday, one of Kingston's biggest weekends of the summer begins. Skeleton Park Arts Festival takes over McBurney Park with live music, art, food, and family activities throughout the day. Downtown Kingston hosts the Princess Street Promenade, turning the city's main street into a pedestrian-friendly celebration of local businesses, performers, and vendors. The Montreal Street Vintage Market also returns, while Daft Brewing hosts the Mike McPherson Memorial Music Fundraiser. In the evening, Trans Family Queer Prom takes place at the Ambassador Events Center. Music highlights include Y2D Wayne at McKinnon Brothers Brewing Company, Squid Pistol at Spearhead Brewing, and Al Lerman at the RCHA Club. Wrapping things up, Sunday, National Indigenous Peoples Day celebrations take place at Confederation Park from 1 to 6 p.m. Skeleton Park's Arts Festival continues throughout the day with performances across multiple stages. Live music include Head Over Heels at the Cove Inn Waterside Patio, Gizmo, Naked by Nine, and Lumpfish at the Broom Factory, and Sounds on Sydenham closing out the festival at McBurney Park. The Memorial Center Farmers Market also returns from 9 a.m. to 2 p.m. for anyone looking to spend a relaxing Sunday supporting local vendors. That's your weekly events and concerts calendar for June 15th through the 21st. For more information on any of these events, visit the CFRC website and keep it locked right here on CFRC 101.9 FM. 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So be sure to check out their upcoming shows and events throughout the season. I'm Jenny, and thanks for listening, and have a great week, Kingston.
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3: 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Coming up now on this week's Release Radar, in partnership with the Kingston Music Office, we're pleased to present a new single by Sons of Rick called Fusion Frenzy, a high-energy garage rock track inspired by the classic original Xbox party game that brought the band closer together through late-night couch co-op chaos. The song delivers punchy riffs and catchy lyrics that stay lingering in your head as an earworm. A longtime fan favorite at live shows, Fusion Frenzy captures the band's edge while turning a shared inside joke into an anthem. Are you a local musician who would like to be highlighted next time on our airwaves and social media? Just complete the Release Radar submission form on the Kingston Music Office website or via visit kingston.music on Instagram. In the meantime, stream Fusion Frenzy by Sons of Rick on your favorite platforms and enjoy it here right now with us on CFRC 101.9.

0: Good day. You're listening to Free City Radio. I'm Stefan Christoph. Thanks for tuning in. This is edition 321. And on the program this week, I will be speaking with Gaëtan Heroux. Gaëtan is a longtime community organizer in Toronto and has been working with unemployed, low-income, and unhoused communities for many years. He has been particularly organizing recently with a project called 230 Fight Back. This is a challenge to a major real estate developer in downtown East Toronto that wanted to demolish a set of low-income homes, previously places where working people lived, and build a condo tower. There's been a protracted battle around these plans in downtown Toronto, and the campaign has succeeded at certainly holding up the project and really pushing forward the realities of the housing crisis in Toronto and how mass condominium developments, which some organizers in Toronto with 230 Fight Back have been calling a mining of the sky. So it was really meaningful to sit down with Gaëtan and speak about his organizing work with 230 Fight Back. And we recorded this conversation in Toronto this past winter. So here is our exchange. Today, in many cities around the world, we are seeing extreme levels of both wealth inequality, but also a profound housing crisis. Toronto is no exception. Many districts central to the city have faced extreme gentrification in the last decades. At the same time, there's really important community-based organizing taking place in a lot of these neighborhoods. One important example of that in Toronto is 230 Fight Back, which is in the downtown east. I'm in Toronto with Gaëtan Heroux, who is one of the organizers of this process, of this project. And I want to talk to you about some of the recent creative actions you've been involved in around this initiative. But I think first it's probably important to sort of like situate us or locate us a bit. So if you could just introduce yourself and talk to us a bit about what 230 Fight Back is and sort of why it's come forward at this particular time in Toronto.
1: So 230 Fight Back is an organization that was created directly as a result of a private equity company that bought a property in March of 2022 that we had been, that the Ontario Coalition Against Poverty had been advocating that the city buy. So it was put up for sale. City bid on it, they were outbid by Kingsett Capital. So when we found that out, 230 Fight Back, we revived the campaign. And just to give a sense to people of, you know, if you were to go to Dundas and Sherbourne, just a little south of Dundas East on the west side, you'll see an empty lot in an old Victorian rooming house that was boarded up. The lots used to have three other rooming houses on there. For decades, they housed people in the neighborhood. We're located in one of the poorest, one of the oldest working class neighborhood in the city. Historically, the unemployed have always come, you know, way back when this industrialization happened. They came back, they were coming here and all that kind of stuff. As a result of all that, a whole infrastructure was set up, including like those rooming houses, whole bunch of this stuff. So right now what's happened is today as we're fighting, so the rooming house that we're talking about that's still up right now but boarded up has become a symbol of the city's housing crisis. It has become a symbol of developers' greed, and our work right now is to continue to fight for it to be, you know, given to the community so we can build social housing on it, and to expose the city, the councillors, the bureaucrats, and the developers around, you know, their responsibility of what is happening at that particular lot. And we've had a number of actions. So the property has a big fence around it that stops people from going on the lot. Last summer, we actually had a block party at Dundas and Sherbourne, but we took down a part of the fence. And then everybody came in, we served food, we had music. We were there for about 2.5 hours and stuff. So it was a really nice action. And for the first time in since 2008, the lot was being used, you know, by the community to talk about what was going on in the neighborhood. This summer, again, because of this fence, which, you know, when we walk by, which I've always found annoying, and I'm always trying to, we're always trying to wrap in our head, what are we going to do with this fence? You know, it's just obstructing us from doing. So one of the ideas was to put padlocks on the fence that would have messages on it. I think the event was called "We Won't Be Locked Out."
2: Nice.
1: So what we did is we bought a bunch of padlocks. We had a bit of a debate about how many we should buy because we knew they might not last long and stuff. And it was a fun debate in terms of I would argue for, you know, that I wanted to buy 200 padlocks. Somebody in the organization would say, well, do we really want to spend that much money? So we came to a compromise and we did it. So we bought these padlocks. Then we painted them all like nice red and green colors and bright green colors. And
2: why
1: then
2: these colors?
1: Well, the red was just... They're bright, and plus red is the color that we use for 235 back. So we did that. So and then we had messages that we put on them, and then we brought some of those padlocks so that people could write their own messages on it. So they were names of people who died. They would talk about the fact that, you know, we needed social housing. So we had another kind of similar block party where we came, we did that. We had various organizations join us from Parkdale, No Demolitions, and actually the York Southwestern Tenant Union also came to speak. It was a really nice event. People really enjoyed it. People were, so the locks were put on, and they were very visible. So that was the idea, that people would go by there and go, well, yeah, what's going on here, right? So if they went a little closer, they would see the messages on the lock, and they did that. The locks were... So one of the ideas was also, along with this, was that we saved all of the keys that we had for the locks. We put them in a jar, and the idea would be is that we would deliver those keys to Kingstead Capital at the Scotia Plaza on their Thursday, because we figured they would need, they might need those keys to, if they wanted to take them off, I don't know. So we paid for that. But before we could deliver the keys, they hired someone to cut the locks off, and we have a picture of the person they hired cutting the locks off and stuff. But we still went over to Kingstead and again delivered the keys in a letter saying we want you to continue to do that. On the same day, that afternoon, we actually went to a committee room where an organization called CreateTO, the board of CreateTO, which is responsible for all of the properties in the city. Huge, billions of dollars. And the guy, the CEO, his name is Vic Gupta, was there. And so we went there, we had about 25 people. And at one point, we got up and we demanded a meeting with CreateTO because they would be involved in buying the property.
2: Yeah.
1: We shut down the meeting for about 15, 20 minutes. They sent a representative to us, agreed that they would arrange a meeting. And we've had that meeting since then. We're this week are going to have a meeting with the housing sector next week, actually. So over time, since we started this campaign over 3 years ago, it's had many shifts in terms of, you know, because when we started, you know, this was in the fall of 2022. We had nothing. We had no money, no bank account. We just formed a new group, right? Except we had the history, which was the most important. We began to write articles. We began to have events. We began to look for people in Parkdale, like-minded people. How are you being affected by these developers buying properties in your community? And we ran into No Demolition in Parkdale and some people in Regent Park, you know. So, and we began to make these connections,
2: yeah.
1: And that's been really, really helpful. The big development was in 2023. Throughout that year, Kingstead offered to sell the property to the city, and there was negotiations going on, but in the end they couldn't agree on a price. So right now where we're at is, which is really interesting, is last fall the city approved the application for a 46-story condo development on the site, and also there was a motion there that if they could negotiate with Kingset to build some sort of affordable housing or buy the, that they would continue to do that, although we found out that hasn't been going on. But what's happened since then is that in Toronto, but across Canada, is the pre-construction condo market is dead in the ground. It's gone. They can't, nobody is building condos, new condos. So Kingset right now is stuck with a property that they can't develop for the next 3 or 5 years, that they can't sell. The price of the land, they paid $53 yeah. million, dollars, is now half worth about $30 million. So all of these dynamics are there, and we're saying, we're meeting with the city and housing secretariat and CREATO, saying now's the time where you make your move. And if they won't sell, just expropriate. You can't allow, that property's been sitting empty now for 17 years, since 2008. It's vacant, and anybody who knows Dundas Sherbourne would understand you're in the epicenter of the housing crisis in Toronto. Like yeah. you can't miss it. So to allow that property to sit empty or vacant for that long, and you just say now that it's going to sit empty for another 3 to 5 years, is criminal. It's unacceptable, and our fight now is again with the city and with Kingset, and saying,
2: So there's two intersecting points that I would want you to kind of follow up on here, if possible. The first is that I think for some people hearing this who are not familiar with the dynamics in Toronto, they would be probably surprised. I'm just talking about a basic sort of image of Toronto, that there's remains a lot of space relatively close to the downtown core where people are either struggling with finding housing, or they're being pushed out of housing. So sort of the realities of that particular district of the downtown east in Toronto, just an image for people to get a sense. And then just folding back to the very first thing you said, which is financialization and speculation. And you passed over that pretty quickly, but I think it's pretty important just to sort of underline that a lot of the crisis around housing in Toronto has revolved around that, right? Like just around this sort of speculative process. And folks like the current Canadian Prime Minister, Mark Carney, they're connected to that, right? I just want to note that for anybody hearing that, we're talking in Toronto, it's January 2026, and we're in a restaurant, so you're hearing a bit of noise. Yes, Gaetan, go ahead.
1: So in terms of the displacement of, so historically, Dundas and Sherbourne, the downtown east, is an old working class neighborhood. It's always had low income people living there. Beginning in the mid 1960s. The gentrification of the neighborhood began. The some of the wealthier, more affluent people began to come and buy up some of the old Victorian houses that were being used as rooming houses and as what we used to call flop houses. And these things were there as a result of a whole bunch of people leaving the area, the wealthier people leaving the area after the Great Depression. So that began. And then what happened is when the big developers came in, like Kingset Capital, Mankez, Pemberton, when they came in the neighborhood, then large displacement of people began to happen. But also when these companies came in, they then made the Dundas instrument unaffordable. So let me give you a good example. So if you know, and if people know Toronto, if you go along what we call the corridor, the Dundas Street corridor, let's say from Sherbourne to even to Yonge Street, in the 1990s, it used to be called Dundas Square, has a new name now, was developed. And the idea was that they would create a what they have in New York, Times Square kind of situation. That began to open up the corridor, and people began to speculators began to buy along the corridor. So right now, or a couple of years ago, there were about 11 projects and they were going to build, by the time those projects were finished, there was going to be over 6,300 condos along the Dundas corridor. And that meant that area was gone. It was no longer affordable. And the reason for us at Dundas and Sherburne is important, and why 214, 230 is important. It's the last corner to be developed. Because if you go further east, we've had a situation where, you know, beginning 2005, the whole redevelopment of Regent Park happened, yes. Right? Which is important to the puzzle. Because once you opened up, or got rid of Regent Park, the whole corridor now, well, the whole area, the value of the land just skyrocketed. Just to give you an example, when we were pushing in 2018 for the city to buy 214, 230, the market value of that land was $18 to $19 million. That was in 2018. When they sold it, like 5 years later, they got $53 million for that from Kingside Capital. And everything in around that now is also worth, at the time, was also worth the same. But right now, like, as I mentioned, there's a crash. There are four major development within a couple of blocks that are dead underground. There's one where the Grand Hotel used to be. It's an empty lot, just like 214, 230. There's the Fillmore that's been bought up, and there's also across the street another development. All that is dead. What does that mean for the neighborhood? In the end, we don't totally know, because we're not sure what the future will bring. But what we do know, what we're arguing, is that the city has a responsibility to make sure that that particular corner, but that neighborhood, Dundas Sherburne, that has to remain affordable to people that want to come and live there. And that's the fight that we're fighting right now. Just a quick. A lot of people sometimes ask, "What do you mean by finalizations of housing?" So, I think for me, the education of researching Kingset Capital. So, Kingset Capital is a large equity company that has properties across the country. They work primarily by getting money from often from pensions, and they would use that to develop the site, and their plan is to, again, they found the money, I think it was from RBC, $72 million to develop the site. The next step for them is to get money from the banks to build the project. In order to do that, they need 70% to sell 70% of their units, and they can't do that right now. And so these companies right now are buying up properties in poor neighborhoods. I've been doing that for the last 10, 15 years, and are building housing that is built purely for speculation. Purely for speculation, not meant to be lived in, So right now we're seeing the consequences that nobody wants to buy this. They can't sell the condos, and a lot of people said, yeah.
2: Well, the point that comes to my mind in relation to your work that I think is important to underline, Gaetan, is, I mean, you're connected to different anti-poverty organizing processes and also just frontline work in the city. You were very involved in the Ontario Coalition Against Poverty. And just thinking about, like, there's this sort of, like, analysis point that you outlined around Kingset Capital and other processes around financialization. But I think the Project 230 Fight Back and others that you've been connected to are interesting for many reasons and important for many reasons. But one of them is that there's that sort of confluence of being connected directly to the communities that are affected by these questions, right? And I think one of the challenges that is often faced when we hear people sort of offering like a structural analysis, let's say a financialization, maybe from an academic framework, which is important sometimes, there's some, you know, very good analysis coming from that context. But there's a disconnect with people who are maybe living those realities. So I'd just be interested from your point of view as a community organizer, making that bridge between having this sort of overview, economic and political analysis, while also being on the ground and connected to the community impacted, why that's important.
1: Well, historically, you know, I've been working in the downtown suburban area since 1988, and I've got to know a lot of people over those years, and I've known actually many people who lived in these four rooming houses at one point before they were torn down, and have seen with my own eyes, you know, the poverty and the destitution that you see it on a daily basis. Yeah. People will tell you, and particularly around the housing situation, the fact that, and, you know, other than needing TTC tickets, you know, that the biggest question is I can't find housing. That's the common theme and stuff. And as you watch, you know, those four rooming houses disappear, you know immediately the impact that it will have on people. You know, we now have like 15,500 people in the shelter system. When I was working, you know, in OCAP in the 1990s, there were 5,000 people. And since then, we've lost a lot of the housing, and so now we have a situation where, you know, I remember running into a woman when I went to the meeting place. We were organizing for an event and stuff, and she knew me, and she worked at a reception for meeting place for, I think, last 20-25 years, and she said, "Gaetan, do you know where I can find housing? I'm past 65. I can't retire because I don't have enough money to find housing." This is somebody who's working, who's on a pension, will be on a pension if she retires, but she can't find housing. And we're seeing more, how should I say, so the issue of the housing crisis is much broader than the work that we were doing, you know, in OCAP in the 90s and onwards, when we were focusing a lot on the shelters and the unhoused and all that kind of stuff. It's a much, much broader issue than that right now. The whole issue of encampments is a national issue. You know, the country does not know what to do with its unhoused people. They have no clue. So what we're seeing at Dundas and Sherbrooke, and what we've seen for decades, is a situation that has worsened. It's a housing crisis that they do not know how to eliminate. And I haven't touched on this, but our work with 235 back right now, our research and stuff, we've basically found out now that the counselors and the mayor and the bureaucrats are implicated in this crisis, because they're the ones who rubber stamp Kingset's application and all the other applications, right? They're the ones who say, "Okay, we're going to give you permission to this," and they always say, "Well, if we don't, you know, the problems." No, they have to take a stand, and we've had many fights with some of the counselors, including Royce, around the fact that you know, he should say no to, because everyone knows that we don't need a condo tower at the Dundas and Sherbrooke. It will not do, it'll do nothing to address the housing. It'll actually make things worse. It'll complicate the things, make it harder. It'll make the area unaffordable. They're making the whole area unaffordable, displacing people, and we're seeing the results of that, not just through the encampments, through displacement, and we're seeing across various, you know, low-income areas across Toronto.
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development that has been challenged significantly by activists pushing forth the realities of low-income tenants, unhoused communities, and the working poor in Toronto, a community that does not get a lot of attention when we think about and hear about the landscape of Toronto. Thank you to Gaetan for being a part of the broadcast this week, and also to my friend Kazem Termizi for being present during this conversation recorded in Toronto, and also for the invitation to speak at York University at the time when this conversation was recorded. 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I'm Stefan Christoph. 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

0: The we is how we see the world, which is that everybody is made up of lots and lots of different personalities, fantasies, attitudes, and that a multi-personality is in fact the reality, not the I personality. And that where those two things meet is the position that we're trying to work at, to break people across from seeing themselves as one-dimensional and having no potential, to seeing themselves as being almost anything they want to be, and that those different things don't have to always agree in the usual accepted way.
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Hello, hello, hello everyone. Welcome in, welcome in, welcome in, welcome in, welcome in. You're tuned into No Static here at CFRC 101.9 and CFRC.ca and wherever else you may find this show. We have cleared the first 20 minutes and have another hour and 40 in the tank. We heard the Accentus Ensemble with Todos los Bienes del Mundo, and then before that we heard the Toronto Symphony Orchestra with Seiji Ozawa performing a Toru Takemitsu track, or I guess not a track, recording performance, the Dorian Horizon for 17 strings, and before that we heard Raga Hostilis by Jack Pine. It was out on the present single. That one inspired by the performance of Jack Pine, Doc, Liam Grant, and Glenn Jones out of Something Else Records. Lovely smattering of Americana, primitive guitar, and a very lovely gig that I'm glad Matt put on out of his record shop. And beneath us at the moment, it's a doozy. Not necessarily uncharted territory for the show historically, but it has been a while since I've played a what even I would describe as a challenging track. This is Catherine Ribeiro in the Alps with Poème Non Épique. This is off of Four Albums Original. This one goes all sorts of places. I'm giving it to you early this time around. But we got more familiar stuff to carry us through the middle and onwards into the later parts of the show. Playing some Journey, which will be fun, and sort of occupying that space sonically. New Piper Morrow I'm excited to play. Some techno electronic-y tracks. Rounding out the show with a cut from Death Kneels, most recent Remembering Well. But we'll get there when we get there. And in the meantime, strap in, keep it locked. Thank you for your ears and your time and attention as always. Thank you to those who tune in regularly. Thank you if you're tuning in for the first time. I appreciate you always.

That's about it, really. Let's get to it, huh? Thanks for hanging out. I'll check in a bit. Oh, one more thing. If you are a Kingston local and want to come out to a house show, I'm putting on a show in my living room. Being Made Like God from out in Pennsylvania is playing, stopping by on a run of his, and then some locals, usual suspects if you've seen shows of mine before, David Parker, Earthside, and Ag Mode, an extremely community radio announcement billing. reach out to me by email, nostaticradioshow@gmail.com, and let me know who you are. I'll let you know if you can come. Obviously, need to be a little particular about attendance, since it is my living room at the end of the day, but yeah. And you can use an email for anything. Say hi. Favorite tracks. If you'd like the track listing from this show, or most of my shows, I do have them saved in some way, shape, or form, so you can ask me about those as well. Alright. See ya. Enjoy the rest of the show.

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again, everyone. Hopefully you're all still here. I know I asked a lot of you 2 tracks ago. It would be remiss if I didn't mention where that track came to me. And it was from Cherry Stones on NTS Radio, who tends to play a lot of stuff that I enjoy playing on the show. I have very much shamelessly poached tracks of his before, and also at points, not to toot my own horn, have heard him play tracks that I've played before, so it's always funny to feel weirdly and very specifically validated by another music nerd in some way, shape, or form. Where another niche internet radio decides to play a track that you've enjoyed, or for one reason or another. Anyway, there's a whole world out there beyond my radio show and CFRC, and obviously I would be remiss if you stopped tuning into us, but you can always listen to other shows as well as us. This is Stray Cat Strut by Top Cats. And before that, new OCs called The Trick off of their record Off Course. And before that, Poem Non Epique with Catherine Romero. Thanks. And in case you've forgotten, or in case you missed the message, you're listening to CFRC and you're listening to No Static. Monday nights, 6 to 8 p.m. Eastern Time, if you're listening live and in local. I'm your host, Mikey, also known as DJ Third Place.

Yes, yes, yes, yes, yes, yes, yes, yes, yes. Journey. Stone in Love. A lot of tracks from today's show have sort of been scattered across tabs that I've had open and bookmarks and saves and whatever. So taking the time to consolidate them a little and air them out quite literally. Coming in beneath us, we're listening to Velvet After Demise with Forever Tonight. And before that was obviously Journey. Before that, Ted Leo and the Pharmacists with Bottled in Cork. And before that, Space Scraper by Toshiki Kadomatsu. And the aforementioned consolidation is why, even more so than usual, the show is a little sonically haphazard, we'll say. But that's what you're all here for, isn't it? That's what I'm here for anyway, so. Thanks for listening. It's 7 p.m. if you're listening live and local. You're listening to CFRC, listen to No Static, and I'm your host, Mikey, also the DJ Third Place. Here for another hour.

Jester by Piper Maru off of their most recent EP. Babog Sak Sila with the track Jester. Before that, New Big Brave out on Thrill Jockey, In Griefer, In Hope is the record, and the track was What May Be the Kindest Way to Leave. Before that, one of the aforementioned consolidation tracks, tracks that sort of been floating around that I had saved and set aside, we heard Margot, and the title is actually in, I'm going to assume it's Greek. It looks like Coptic, it sounds like Coptic, so it quacks like Coptic, you know what I mean? So I'm just going to assume it's Greek. That's how it goes, typically. The artist is Zislaw Beksinski, or rather, that was just the artwork. Artist is Margot, and this one was another poached NTS track. I'm wondering if it is just that person, and they just put it out on YouTube. Who knows? Beneath us at the moment, Azera with La Espera, and we're gonna keep humming, grooving, and dancing along. Keep it locked.

continuing the theme of being even more scattered than usual, we just heard Eject Plus Channel, and that was by Kaizo Slumber. Before that, we heard Rip Groove by Double 99. And before that, we heard Piano Theme by Coden. That's off of Rhythms of the Pacific, a compilation of Pacific Records, I think. Pacific Records, Pacific Sounds, West Coast dance label, electronic music, that sort of thing. And this one at the moment, the absolute evil genius, the madman, Max brandishing his Death Kneel moniker with Remembering Well. Students of Decay is the record. Students of Decay is the record label. Max is on tour, along with Nimi Amy. Be sure to catch both of them alongside Lucas Abella, also known as Justice Yeldum, also known as the guy who chews glass with contact mics on it and does really, really awful stuff. I'm playing a show with them next month. I'm playing a show with them this month? I'm playing a show with them in 2 weeks. I'm playing a show with them June 24th. So, that'll be fun. Looking forward to it. Anyway. A couple more tracks to close out the show. Thanks for your time and attention as always. This one's a doozy, so strap in.

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